0: That was opening song by our sponsor band, Car 287. Wonder is a Winnipeg alt-rock indie band with a cool retro vibe. I've seen this band live and I was totally impressed by the vintage vibes I got. The Beatles, Beach Boys, not what I expected from a young indie rock band. I got a chance to talk with Mike and Joey from the band to hear a little bit about their influences, their unusual choice of cover songs, and the song Doctor Says, which is really catchy and showcases their fun, energetic sound. I specifically asked about bass guitar breakdown in the middle of the song because I'm a bass player, I really like it, and I was curious. So here are Micah Braun and Joey Penner from Winnipeg's Wonder.
1: Wonder, spelled with two V's.
2: Yeah, that's right.
1: And what's the history of that name? I think Mike was telling me a little bit, but...
3: Well, I was just saying that I didn't want us to get sued by a rapper from England because there was some guy named Wonder, and that's what I recall. It just seemed like you don't want to have a name that somebody else has, and this was the only way to assure that that was the case.
1: That's pretty cool. I always thought it was Vonder, but Wonder, that's cool. And can you tell me who's in the band and what you guys do, what the instruments you play, et cetera?
4: Yeah, so it's me on bass. Micah plays guitar and sings and does probably most of the songwriting. Nate Sheridan plays keyboard. Oh, my name's Joey Penner, by the way. Mm-hmm. And Jed Desolates just joined us on drums. He's the new drummer.
1: Okay. Yeah, I thought I saw Steve Martin's on recordings. Is that right?
3: Yeah, he's on the last album, and then the next project that we're currently working on, he's on some of it as well.
1: What's the history of your band? Like, how did you guys start out?
3: I was working on some stuff, kind of like before the pandemic. I had a garage with a bunch of gear in it, and I was working on all this stuff. I was like, I was kind of isolated though. Like, I was drinking a lot and doing a lot of drugs, and I got sober around 2020. And after that, I was like, hey, some of these demos I've been working on are pretty cool. And I started writing some other stuff, and then I felt like I was able to get back into the world and socialize like a human being. And then I the first show we played, I had my cousin playing bass or playing drums. My cousin David Pankratz, he's a politician now, and Nate was on that gig. And then Matt Philopoulos, who played bass on a bunch of the first record and mixed it with me, and engineered a bunch of it, played bass for that show. But then Joey and Steve were at that show, and they thought, "Hey, you guys are cool." And I was like, well, Joey, I've been playing with Joey for years. We played in a band called Jika back in the day, which kind of fell apart for various kind of aforementioned reasons. You can paint a picture there. And and then they joined up and we started jamming and put together another record and learned a bunch of the songs from the first one. The first album I did mostly myself with some, my friend Matt there, and then Dan Burtnick, who's a great drummer, played drums on a bunch of that stuff too. Some of it is drum loops because I didn't have any other options, but there's some pretty decent drum loops built into these DAWs now.
1: Yeah, this is true. Do you guys do many covers?
3: Well, we always try to learn really annoyingly hard covers.
4: Yeah. And some kind of weird one, not weird, but like really unconventional for rock band covers. Like we've done Sandstorm, that techno song by Darude.
1: And you did Ave Maria, right?
4: Yeah, Ave Maria, that's right.
3: Yeah.
4: And another Mozart, we did Queen of the Night from The Magic Flute, also by Mozart.
3: That Schubert wrote Ave Maria.
4: Oh, sorry, Schubert wrote Ave Maria. Oh, really?
3: Yeah.
4: Of course. Sorry.
3: Yeah, that's okay.
1: So are you guys, what's your musical background? Are you guys, like, do you have musical training or?
4: I went to university for 2 years taking upright bass lessons or like studying upright bass, both classical and jazz. But then I dropped out after 2 years to join a band called The Waking Eyes that was touring at the time. And so I don't, That's as far as I got with my education. But I mean, yeah, like in high throughout high school, had a really great band teacher named Mr. Kula from River East in North Kildonan. And he was an awesome teacher. He was very inspiring to me and all my friends.
3: Yeah, his son is in Show Pony.
4: Yeah, he's the drummer for Show Pony. Yeah.
1: Oh, Nick. Yeah. What about
4: Oh,
1: you,
4: you,
1: Mike?
4: Micah, do you have training?
3: I mean, like, my parents are voice teachers, so I grew up hearing people singing all the time. And then I took lessons from Barry G. Player for about 5 years.
1: Oh, yeah. Doctor Says, and I really love the bass breakdown in that song. But you want to talk to me about how you created that song and where it comes from? And
3: Yeah, it's like, I don't know, I'm always just trying to come up with a good hook. And then I don't know where the lyrics came from, but like Doctor Says, I just thought that was just obviously good and simple. And then it seems like our version of Ringo, like, okay, Ringo has a song on every album.
1: Yeah.
3: And for us, like, at least up until for the first two albums, like, there's a song on every album that I co-write lyrics with my friend Chris Kilray.
1: Narky Remarkable.
3: And so he helped me write the lyrics for that one. And it's just kind of about a guy, it's like a, I don't know, it's about a guy going to the doctor and feeling hopeless, I guess.
1: And who came up with the all the different doctors you name at the end?
3: Oh, that was my idea.
1: Did that just come in a rehearsal, or did you plan that out ahead of time?
3: I wrote them down.
4: Yeah. We just asked ourselves how many one syllable doctor names are out there. We got to use all of
3: But
4: them.
3: there's a couple two and three ones though for impact.
4: Yeah, Dictor.
1: It's brilliant. Yeah.
4: And the bass line, I think I was kind of trying to do. I knew the feel was kind of that. Almost like the Police. So I wanted to do something that Sting would come up with for that bass line.
1: It's pretty cool, that breakdown in there. I was really
4: Cool.
1: impressed.
4: Thank you.

0: That was Doctor Says by Wonder. This summer, I caught a show by Hello Fiasco in Winnipeg. Hello Fiasco is a hidden jewel in the musical crown of Winnipeg. They may not be a household name yet, but they have over 7 million streams and over 1.5 million views on videos of their songs from their 2022 debut album, Find the Shoreline. That album was recorded at Private Ear Studios in Winnipeg, under the watchful eye and ear of award-winning engineer-producer J.P. Peters. I can tell you they have some cool merch. Check out their website, hellofiasco.com, if you're interested. Here's part of my discussion with frontman Eric Labossiere. We chat about the band history, his musical background, and the song Gorgeous Girl. A song that Eric thought might offend some people, but the 1.7 million listens on Spotify would indicate that that's not the case. Here's my Hello Fiasco interview.
1: Tell me a little bit about Hello Fiasco and the history of the band and who's in the band.
2: You bet. So Hello Fiasco started out in 2021 is when we started playing publicly and doing shows, and then started releasing songs in 2022. But the band really started before that in 2016, when we started recording a whole bunch of songs with John Paul Peters, and we had recorded with JP before of Private Ear for The Mailman's Children, which was a previous band of mine. And me and Joe that are all in Hello Fiasco, Joe being Joel Couture, the bass player, and the other Joe being Joel Perot, the guitarist. We had played together for a long time in The Mailman's Children, released several records. And the last couple of records we recorded with John Paul Peters and really started to, you know, kind of clamp down on recording and everything. And after The Mailman's Children, I took a little break. And then when I came back, had a lot of discussions with John Paul Peters and JP about recording and, you know, what I wanted to do and where I wanted to head. And I presented a bunch of solo acoustic songs that I was going to record with him. And even though he liked some of the songs, JP was, he was always kind of an advisor to me. And he basically told me that he felt like, hey man, you need to get back in there with the guys and take everything good out of The Mailman's Children that you want to bring forward to Hello Fiasco and get back on the drawing board. And so that's what we did in 2016. We recorded our first 11 songs towards Hello Fiasco and then kept recording for the next years. And that was with Joe. And then what happened was that during that process in 2017-18, we had Guy Abraham come in to record backing vocals. And then he started contributing with keys and piano over time. But in the beginning, it was for the backing vocals. And he ended up becoming a part of Hello Fiasco in the next few years as well. And that's what happened. And today, fast forward, you know, with changes in time and we're all getting older and touring and travel, we've decided to add on to the team. Cam Cordova's on drums for additional recording and also for touring. He's the one that's been doing the shows with us recently. And John Paul Peters, our longtime producer and great friend who's always collaborated and songwritten with us, is now filling in on guitar. He's done our last three shows and we expect that he's going to do a lot more and become a bigger part of Hello Fiasco. So that's kind of the deal. We emerged publicly in 2021.
1: So when did you start playing? What's your musical history?
2: I started in grade 7, actually physically playing. And the reason that happened was, I mean, I'd always loved music, obviously, and forced my parents to get me albums at a very young age. But in grade 6, this guy came into our schoolroom class, and he was a teacher that was there to basically present guitar to students to kind of convince them and excite them and find students that want to take his guitar class the next year at school as their elective. And he came in and he sat down on this little stool and he played Stairway to Heaven on a classical guitar. And, you know, forgetting all the jokes of Stairway to Heaven, fast forward all these years. But it was the most beautiful thing, and he was a really, really good classical player. And I immediately knew, I'm like, okay, well, I already love music. A lot of my family has a background. There's parts of my family, the Paquets side of my family, that are all either opera singers, they were French singers or whatever, which I didn't really understand until I got older, that that's where a lot of my, you know, music comes from. But that was the moment that I was like, I'm going to play. And then I started playing guitar the next year. And it was tough because as much as I love playing with my friends in the class, it was very slow and for a kid that wants to excel, obviously. And so within 2 years, I stayed in the guitar classes at school, but the teacher was like, okay, Eric, we're not going to make you come to class all the time, but these are the pieces you have to learn that are advanced classical pieces or whatever. So other kids were playing single notes when I was doing classical pieces and stuff. And that's when I kind of knew that I'm like, okay, I can excel at this and keep doing this. And but it wasn't until a few years later that I started, playing some rock and roll and alternative music. So in the beginning, it was all classical guitar and guitar.
1: Tell me a little bit about Gorgeous Girl, because that's one of the songs I kind of want to dig into and I want to spin on my show. And what's the story behind that one?
2: For sure. You know, I think we've all grown to love the song for all kinds of reasons. But there was a lot of a love-hate relationship with that song, because in 2016, when we started creating Hello Fiasco, which we didn't even have our name yet, and we were recording our first 11 songs, we didn't have it in the batch of songs, and neither did we have Worried Sick in there, Hold Me Close, or Before Time Leaves You, which all ended up being, you know, singles and songs on the record, which is kind of ironic how life works. But Gorgeous Girl was one where JP, you have vivid memories in studio, and one of them is JP, we're done our 11 songs. He's like, okay, guys, you have 2 weeks here on the clock, and we want to do as many bed tracks and base of songs as we can before we get to individual tracking. And we had all the drums set up, and we had Ivan Burke doing drums on the Find the Shoreline album. And so there were four of us there, and he's like, okay guys, what else do you have here? And JP's like, I know you, Eric, you sent me a ton of songs to do these solo recordings, you sent me a bunch of songs for Hello Fiasco. He's like, so what else do you have? So I'm like, well, there's this song and that we used to play that went over live the first time we did it, but it's cheeky, JP. It's kind of politically incorrect, and I don't think it would be acceptable today because I wrote the lyrics years ago. And he's like, just play it, whatever. So then JP's like, okay, we're going to record it right away. And like, I don't know, we had a couple of takes, and he's like, let's just get the drums done. It was very, straight ahead kind of drums, even though Ivan added all these great fills and little intricacies and breaks into the song. And so we recorded it right there and then. And then what happened was we're like, okay. And then, you know, you start to add all the everything to it and we figure it out. And it turned out to be great. And we're like, uh-oh, now we've got a problem here, because it's like we're going to be playing this thing live and it might end up on the album. And it turned out to be great. And so, you know, the lyrics were written in good fun, not to be demeaning, obviously, or disrespectful. But obviously over the years, Terry, we've had a couple of people that were like, okay, I don't know if those lyrics are okay, but the song is cool, so we'll let it go.
1: Nancy loves it. She bought the shirt.
2: And we do love the song now. We love playing it live. It's in every single show. It's the craziest thing. And it's at 1.7 million streams, which was a shocker to us. And videos got like over 500,000 views. We're like, okay, we know nothing about music at all, obviously, right? And people just love a good beat, fun, and great chorus melody. And that's the deal.

0: That was Gorgeous Girl by Winnipeg's Franco-Manitoban indie rockers, Hello Fiasco. Earlier this year, I introduced you to Brandon, Manitoba's resident shredder, Matt Corey. Here's a bit more of my interview with Matt and drummer Craig Metrick. Matt tells us what drives him artistically, and we hear the concept behind the heavy rocker Last Dance. Take it away, Matt.
1: Soon as you get on stage and you're having a good night and things start picking up and the energy is up, I mean, that's what it's all about at the end. And there's no feeling like it. There really isn't. I mean, that's cliche to say, but it's so true. You know, like you can go through all the shit and it totally is worth it at the end of the day. Once you have that moment where you're like, yep, okay, I'm good. Let's go. I'm good. Let's do this for the next 45 minutes or whatever.
2: Is that what drives you?
1: I would say that's a slice of the pie, that's for sure. You know, there's a few things. That is certainly one of them. Even my girlfriend will say that I get really grouchy if I haven't played a gig for a while. So I need to go out and
2: play. That's true, Craig. I mean, usually the drummer knows better.
3: Oh, I've heard all about it. Yeah. Matt just wanted to play.
1: Yeah, but I think the other driver, though, and, you know, I like to get into kind of the wishy-washy, spacey stuff of what it is to be a musician and be an artist and pull that stuff out of yourself and project it outwards for people to see and feel and experience. I mean, for me, like, honestly, man, like, it's about spreading the love, man, of just, like, rock music, you know, and being true to who you want to be and not being afraid to share that with people. Because I find that, you know, like, especially, like, through whatever, social media, a lot of people, you know, they present an act, right? They look bigger than what they are and all this stuff, and people get really insecure and down on themselves, especially when they start comparing themselves to other artists or musicians or bands or whatnot. And I mean, man, honestly, I'm over all that for the most part, man. I just want to get out there and spread the love, man. And you know, maybe have somebody that comes to me at the end of the show and goes, holy man, that second song in your set, what was that? That was so good. You know, like stuff like that. It's really about just spreading the love at the end of the day for me, man. And creating. I love to create music and you know, it's that's really what fuels me, is just being able to build a discography and being able to dive into different styles, more or less, you know, creatively and musically speaking, and explore them. I love, man, when you find a band that like does music that you don't expect. You know, I'm a diehard Alice Cooper fan, man, and he's one of those guys that, like, you never know what you're going to get from song to song, you know?
2: I do want to talk about Last Dance. And first thing I want to ask you about this is, who did the canvas graphic with the airplane?
1: That was actually somebody that I had met online that I had talked to. That was an artist... I actually found them on Fiverr, believe it or not.
2: Oh yeah, yep. That's where our artist that does our stuff is too, I met.
1: Okay, nice.
2: He's in Toronto.
1: Okay, yeah, no, that's cool. Yeah, and the song, I mean, it's literally about being in an airplane that's going to crash. And I wrote it around the time that all those airplanes seemed to be crashing like 9 months ago or whatever it was. And yeah, so I thought when I saw that graphic, you know, of the airplane, I thought, yeah, that's perfect. That's exactly what I was going for.
2: So I don't know if you know this about our band, but we're all from air traffic control. So
1: that's wow. Okay.
2: So I listen to that song and I'm going like, oh yeah, okay.
1: Yeah. It's
2: so you're inspired by aircraft accidents and you wrote this song as if you were on board.
1: Yeah, it's literally about being strapped into the seat as the airplane is going down and there's nothing you can do about it. That is, and I mean, you can use that as a metaphor too, because how many times have we all been in situations where we're stuck and we know that the outcome isn't going to be great? So, you know, it's very vivid in terms of the lyrics, you know, it's very visual, but that's sort of the meaning behind it, is that, you know, it's about being stuck in a situation where that you can't get out of and there's nothing you can do.

0: That was Brandon Manitoba's Matt Corey with Last Dance, a song that'll make you not want to fly anymore if you listen to the lyrics. I'm kidding. Now I'm going to revisit a band I interviewed for my very first show back in December. Why is a band that has a big sound? They sound like they should be in a stadium. If you like Muse or you like U2, you'll probably like Why. I talked with frontman Brian Cook about how they utilize TikTok to expand their audience and about their classic tune, at least in my opinion it's a classic tune, Calloused Heart. Here's Brian Cook.
1: Hopefully. Just a heads up, like, and I know we've had interviews before in the past and people have said, oh, we got Y band on. It's like, no, just we're just Y. Just three capital letters.
2: Yep.
1: That's it. I've had a couple times where I did an interview with a Montreal station. They go, we have Y band here. Said, nope, it's not.
2: No, it's already, I almost called you Y.
1: I appreciate that. I've just had a few that I thought, oh, well, maybe I'll just make sure because I've had that happen a few times already.
2: But I didn't know it was three capital letters in all cases.
1: Yeah, it's same with like all across our social media on iTunes, all that. We had it locked with our distributor. So now it's kind of like consistently across the board. So
2: I have to say, like, you have some very impressive numbers on Spotify, you know, in the 100,000 for Soul Declares, Calloused Heart, Slivers.
1: I think that's probably from YouTube videos, but also I think we found we used to do a lot of live streaming here and there, but we found that we pop into a lot of because we've met a lot of people on TikTok who you get a lot of broadcasters and a lot of people who are doing music, like broadcast type shows. There's one guy who's a syndicated radio announcer named Bobby D in the US, and he syndicates on a bunch of different stations, but he plays us. And it streams also on TikTok at the same time live. And so what's happening is we're getting all these people going, oh, and they'll start Shazamming the song and they find us. And TikTok really has opened up our audience quite a bit, especially on streaming. Yeah, I like to see that translate into concerts, but yeah, it's definitely on streaming.
2: Did want to talk, though, about Calloused Heart and hear a little bit about the creation of that beast, because it's a beautiful song.
1: Yeah, it is. It was something that Jeremy wrote, and it was actually in those early demo sessions, and then we abandoned it because I just didn't know what to sing there, and I kind of had an idea. And then in a rehearsal, he just kind of brought it back, and it felt like maybe it had fermented in its hibernation. Mm-hmm. And I went, you know what? I think I know what to do now. And in a rehearsal, we just started working that out. It was just the three of us. I think Mandy couldn't even be there for that one rehearsal. And then we just started just working it out. And yeah, that chorus finally came, and it just felt, when I sang it, it felt euphoric. And it was really a song about this idea of the lost art of empathy, and that sometimes we can get very calloused because the world is so harsh and it can be so abrasive that we kind of build up a shell around ourselves because we're getting bombarded all the time. But then what happens is we start to, that soft part of ourselves gets kind of lost, and it's like a lost art of compassion. And I really think that for humanity to move forward, empathy and compassion are our way forward from all this that we're in right now. And so that's really a song. It's just a cry out to humanity, to the universe, to the divine. Break my heart so I can feel. I'm so clustered with this barnacles on my heart. Break them away so I can start feeling again, because I don't want to be that cynical. You know, I'd rather get hurt and feel and be valuable and be useful than to be hard and then eventually just atrophy into this stone.
2: You know, it was interesting when I listened to that song, I wondered if it was a personal story about a relationship or if it was a statement about the world we're living in. And you've just answered that question for me.
1: And I think, too, I was finding myself becoming harder, and I wasn't being as patient or as gracious to people. Like, I wasn't giving people the benefit of the doubt. Sometimes I'd just jump to go, oh, that person's a jerk. All right. And not really giving people the nuance. I think that's the biggest thing. Nuance dies. It goes to the internet. You go to the internet to die. That's where nuance goes to die, is the internet. And I think we've become like the algorithm. We've trained ourselves to become just this lacking in nuance. It's either this or that. And that's just not the human experience.
2: This is why it's so beautiful to play those live shows.
1: Yes.
2: Doing our original music in front of people, whether it's a festival, whether it's a room with 80 people, whether it's, you know.
1: Yeah. It,
2: that connection and that emotion being transmitted directly to those people.
1: And they give it back to you, too.
2: Oh, yeah. And you guys do an amazing job of just engaging your audience. And your music is compelling.
1: Well, and you guys, I was saying this before, that when I see you guys, I just get this feeling like, geez, there's like this almost, I couldn't figure out what it was. It was just kind of how I felt when I saw The Hip live, is that kind of, okay, there's a grounded, honest sincerity. And it was like, this is real. You can feel this is real for these guys. So that's what I got from you guys seeing you live.
2: Thanks a lot. Well, and we're going to combine those two in a few shows this summer. So
1: that'd be great.
2: Yeah.
1: Hopefully more than a few.
2: Oh, yeah. Yeah. And I had some other questions. So you do all your writing in your practice studio, essentially. And when
1: we used to. We used to. We do a lot of it now in the rehearsal space.
2: Or in the rehearsal space as well.
1: Yeah. Yeah.
2: So you were writing in a studio at one point?
1: Yeah, we had this little demo studio we were using, and then that we could record with. But now I've got like a, you know, my own computer. We can kind of set up and demo if we want with a little mixer. But we're finding that we just stick our phones out, and we just do it that way, and then we just refine it in rehearsal, which we're actually going to be doing with a new song coming up in December. We're getting back in there because we've had a break for a bit, and because the rehearsal space we rent was busy and we couldn't get in there. So we're going to go in December and start working on a couple of new songs that we want to bring into our show. And a way to do that, I really feel, is playing it in a room live is just so much better than trying to like do the layering thing, which we used to do. We just layer our parts and stuff, and that was cool. But we finally go in the studio with Steve Green at Green Egg Studios. He'll go, hey, you know what? I need you to lay that again, but I want you to tune down a little bit, or I want you to change the tone, or he's really good with sounds or vocals. And so that's where we just kind of trust him for that kind of stuff.
2: Yeah, so that's Green Egg Studios in Winnipeg.
1: Green Egg Studios, Steve Green here in Winnipeg. Really a great producer. And he's the kind of producer that doesn't have a sound. He just takes your sound and makes you sound the best version of yourself.
2: So you are working with him in the role as producer.
1: Yes, yes. And the great thing about him is then we get people coming up to us after shows going, you guys sound like your recordings. And I'm thinking, isn't that the idea?
2: Tell me about it.
1: You should recognize the song when we play it. If we play it, you shouldn't go, did you play the single tonight?

That was Calloused Heart by Winnipeg alt rockers Y. Sometimes bands are gone before they really had a chance to reach their real potential. This next band was a band I tried to catch whenever I could. Kingsway had a real classic rock feel with excellent guitar work, percussion, and vocals and harmonies. Their music spoke to me. The band went off the radar about a year or so ago, but the members are popping up in other prominent bands all around Winnipeg, which just proves how talented this group was. I'm spinning one of my faves from the band today to continue to illustrate the talent coming out of this town. This is

That was Fired Up by the band Kingsway from Winnipeg, who I hope will find their way back to the stage. This summer, my band, Card 287, had the pleasure of warming up for two big bands. One was Smash Mouth, but the other was a favorite of mine growing up. Well, actually, two favorites. They kind of joined together. I used to see these bands when I was first hitting bars in Manitoba. This is an acoustic remake of Coffee with the Queen by The Pumps and Orphan. Two bands that remind me that this musical talent we're seeing has been around these parts for a long time.

0: Well, that's it for another episode of the Manitoba Rock and Revolution. Please remember, if you like these bands, it's free to follow them on social media or Spotify or YouTube. On a personal note, our band lost a good friend this year. So I wanted to say to everyone, if you're having a tough time, talk to someone. If you don't have anyone that you think you can talk to, reach out by dialing 988. That's the suicide prevention hotline. You'll find someone you can talk to without any fears. You have nothing to lose by dialing and everything to gain. So take care from the Manitoba Rock and Revolution. We'll see you soon.
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2: American Doctor is the acclaimed documentary film which tells the story of three American trauma surgeons who went to Gaza during the genocide and were forever changed by what they saw and what they did to save lives and limbs. Back in America, they had a promise to keep. They promised their Palestinian colleagues and patients to share what they saw. Their mission was to change U.S. public opinion and get their government to stop arming Israel. The film is followed by a Q&A with a Canadian doctor who also served in Gaza during the genocide. This is Waterloo Region Friends of Palestine inviting you to a screening of American Doctor playing at Princess Twin on Monday, September 21st at 6:30. For tickets, please visit princesscinemas.com.
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Welcome. I'm Dr. Don, and this is the Radio Nowhere Show. I had to take a drive the other day, so one of my favorite things to do is to hook up my thing that some call a cell phone, but I call my music player to my car, hit shuffle, and play and see if what plays could be in my next show's playlist. Of course, since they're all in my library, I think they're all great tunes, so what usually results sounds like a show to me. I weed out the tracks I've played before, fiddle a bit with a list, and sometimes a sequence, and viola. It's a complete show. This week I feature a lot of different stuff. Every song won't necessarily be familiar to everyone. Maybe the artist, but not the song. Maybe it's a completely new song to you. Maybe it's a style of music you haven't had much exposure to, or maybe even a style you don't like. But that's okay. All I ask is that you listen with an open mind. I also like to feature new artists, folks that typically don't get any exposure anywhere else. In that spirit, this week's first song is from the 24th Street Wailers, a gritty blues rock foursome out of Toronto that I can't find any information on, so I don't know if they're still around. If anyone has some recent information about the band, let me know. Here they are. Talk to you in 30.

Hey, güero. Yeah, bro. Let's go to Cap'n Cork. They have the new Yanni cassette.

first set of this week's Ready to Wear show started with Spitfire from the 24th Street Wailers, and they were followed by Tony Joe White. Remember Poke Salad Annie? Well, this one was Ain't Going Down This Time. Then B.B. King and You're on Top. Next, Level 42 with Lessons in Love. I went back and forth on including this song. Their wiki page classifies Level 42 as jazz funk band, but I think their style overall is more poppy. The same category as, say, Rick Astley. But I think Lessons in Love is a very catchy style and it's worth listening to. And based on the 1986 music charts, many people agreed. The next track was even tougher to choose. Que Hondo Huero by Beck is classified as alternative hip-hop, not exactly a genre my die-hard listeners are probably fans of. So trying to get back in everyone's good graces, the next song was Let It Rain by Eric Clapton. Then a little played song from the Allman Brothers' Pony Boy from their fourth album, Brothers and Sisters. And I close the last set with Vaseline Machine Gun from guitar virtuoso Leo Kottke. Apparently, Kottke sometimes sings too, but I've never heard his voice. He describes his voice as sounding like geese farts in a muggy day. Okay, who's ready for more? Super. I start off this set with a great cover of Desolation Row done by Grateful Dead. It's live, what else? And it's almost 10 minutes long, so sit back and enjoy.

sports bra. Beauty parlors filled with sailors. The circus is in town. In walks the blind commissioner. They got him in a trance. One hand is tied to the tightrope walker. The other is in his pants. And they're riot squad. They're restless.

I kicked off the second set with that Dylan cover by The Dead from their Postcards of the Hanging compilation of Just Dylan Covers album. Next, another cover, also recorded live, this time Nirvana covering David Bowie's The Man Who Sold the World. Then The Stones with Ventilator Blues from the Exile on Main Street album. And closing the show, I played There's No Secrets This Year from the Silver Sun Pickups. That's another Radio Nowhere show in the can, as they say. Keep those cards and letters coming. Thanks for listening. This is your old pal Dr. Don saying, à la semaine prochaine, and of course, peace.

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7: Hello, I'm David Kavlovic, presenting to you some classical muse.

I have some choice music to help warm you on a cold winter's day. We'll start with something appropriate to mark the start of 2025 with a New Year's cantata by the Baroque Swedish composer Johan Helmich Roman. In 1727, Roman composed a Cantata zur einer Tafelmusik zum Eintritt des 1727 Jahres bei der königliche Tafel abgesungen, or in English, Cantata as table music for the New Year 1727 sung at the royal table. The text is meh, but the music is very good. It's a pretty standard and boring text honoring the Swedish royal couple who are showered with praise for every possible good thing that could happen. Flattering those in power, who'd have thunk it? Here to perform Johan Helmich Roman's New Year's cantata are soprano Ilona Maros, baritone Bela Zilaj, the Savaria vocal ensemble, and Capella Savaria, all conducted by Paul Nemeth.

a New Year's cantata composed in 1727 by Swedish composer Johan Helmich Roman, paying tribute to the Swedish royal family. If you understood the German text, you could tell that this was pretty banal stuff. Even Hallmark cards could have come up with better text. But the music was good. We heard it performed by soprano Ilona Maros, baritone Bela Silaj, the Savaria Vocal Ensemble, and Capella Savaria, all conducted by Paul Nemeth. The next piece of music is wordless, so no worries about silly texts. Definitely not silly music, though. In fact, more appropriate music for this time of year, and by Canadian composer Glenn Buhr. His three-movement Winter Poems dates from 1994. While living in a high-rise apartment in Winnipeg, Buhr said he had a clear view of the Red River and the lands surrounding the river basin. As Buhr himself wrote, quote, "I remember the sunlight on the snow, the winter colors, the steam suspended above the chimneys of the large buildings, all the pleasant sensations of a prairie winter viewed nostalgically from a warm apartment," end quote. These are the thoughts and influences which inspired Buhr's Winter Poems. Here is this three-movement work, Winter Poems, composed by Glenn Buhr, performed by the Winnipeg Symphony Orchestra, conducted by Bramwell Tovey.

Winter Poems, a three-movement orchestral work composed in 1994 by Winnipeg-based Glenn Buhr. It was performed by the Winnipeg Symphony Orchestra under the direction of Bramwell Tovey. I'm David Kavlovic, and you're listening to Classical Muse, a two-hour show featuring my favorite CD recordings, classical and otherwise, heard each week at this time on your local campus and community radio station. Organ music influenced by orchestral textures is what we have next. The increased sonic capabilities of the 19th century symphony orchestra caused organ composers to ask their assistants to hold their beer. They can outperform any orchestra sonically. The Swedish organist and composer, we're back to Sweden again, the Swedish organist and composer Elfriede André set out to prove that she could outperform any orchestra, or any male counterpart for that matter. André lived from 1841 until 1929, and was the organist at the Gothenburg Cathedral from 1867 until her death. André fought vehemently against the sexism that barred women from work as composers and organists. In 1865, while waiting for her appointment to Gothenburg Cathedral and not taking any chances, she trained to become the first woman in Sweden to be a telegraphist. Still widely respected in Sweden, André's music needs to be better known outside of that country. Her two organ symphonies are still regularly performed in Sweden, and you are about to hear why. We are going to hear her first organ symphony, a four-movement work composed in 1891. It originally started life as an organ sonata in 1871, but by 1891, André had heavily revised the work and considered its scope more a symphony rather than a sonata. Here is the Symphony No. 1 in B minor by Elfriede André, performed by Kimberly Marshall on the organ built by Manuel J. Rosales Jr. in 1987 for Trinity Episcopal Church in Portland, Oregon.

Organist Kimberly Marshall performed the Organ Symphony No. 1 in B minor, a very solid piece of music, composed in 1891 by Swedish organist and composer Elfrida Andre. We'll stay with the symphonic form for our last work in a proper symphony for orchestra, this one by British composer Sir Arnold Bax, who lived from 1883 until 1953. Bax composed a total of 7 symphonies between 1921 and 1939. His 4th symphony, the work we're hearing today, dates from the autumn and winter of 1930 and was premiered by the San Francisco Symphony Orchestra in 1931. It is said the work marked a high point of a love affair, one of many Bax was said to have had. This might explain its exuberance, considering that a lot of Bax's music can be considered restrained. Typical of Bax, though, is the musical depictions of the sea, which are splashed throughout the work. Here is the 3-movement Symphony No. 4 of Sir Arnold Bax, performed by the Ulster Orchestra, conducted by Bryden Thompson.

Bryden Thompson conducted the Ulster Orchestra in a performance of the very exuberant Symphony No. 4, composed in 1930 by Sir Arnold Bax. That up

Great work, to say the least, brings today's edition of Classical Muse to a close. Join me again next week for more great music and great performances. I'm David Kavlovic. Thanks for listening.

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Hey there, and welcome back to the Northern Lights, where we play the week's best new music from Canadian artists. On today's show, we'll hear from Carly Rae Jepsen, Shania Twain, Olivia Penalva, Art of Dying, Matt Pridgen, Trudy, and more. But first, let's get things kicked off with Hallucinating by Sofia Camara, the incredible Portuguese-Canadian pop artist from Toronto, with a song that explores the shocking and surreal realization that a person once thought to be completely out of reach might actually like you back.

Let's talk about what we played in the first half. After Hallucinating, we heard Distance Makes a Love Story by pop singer Olivia Pinalva from Vernon, British Columbia, an upbeat track about old flames. Next was Versailles by Carly Rae Jepsen, a lavish track inspired by Sofia Coppola's cinema. Then came Good Girls by Alexandre Porat, an intimate pop cover, followed by folk pop artist Sofia Perez under her moniker Fine Food Market with Losing at Life, tracked fully live to preserve an authentic energy. We also heard Montreal R&B talent Moulin singing her debut project starter What Am I, right before Vancouver cinematic synth-pop artist Camellia Grove brought us Heartbreak Hotel, a track dealing with the paralysis of depression. Next up, Vancouver heavy hitters Art of Dying teamed up with The Hyphen Code for their deep, powerful rock track titled Alone. And finally, indie quartet Blonde Diamond delivered their dream pop anthem Something Sweet from their new EP. And now let's get back to the music with Speed Limit by Vancouver's Christina Kennedy.

Hey again. We started off the second half with Speed Limit, followed by Maybe It's from history-making Cree and Salish star Tia Wood, a brilliant pop track reimagined for a major cosmetic campaign. Next up, Mississauga's R&B vocalist Michelle Hamilton, known as Luna L, gave us the soulful contemporary ballad Come to Me. And after that, country star Trudy Simona, performing simply as Trudy, brought us her emotional festival anthem One More Time. Then we danced to the massive electro house collaboration You're Still the One, the Candy Crush version by Shania Twain and superstar producer Zedd, which features an incredible line dance video. That was followed by dance pop artist Indigo V with her seductive single Lil Fantasy, produced by Juno award-winning producer Lance, and Montreal EDM duo Isla Den with their high BPM club track Everything. And finally, progressive house masters Matt Pridgen, RLIs, Max Robinson, and singer Lexi Skatina united for the track Love Me Again to revive the euphoric, melody-centric golden era of early 2010s EDM with its massive chord builds and soaring energy. To close out the show this week, I'll leave you with a remix of the song Save Me by Timmins electronic artist Vampiro and his talented sibling Olivia Pablo, an electronic remix of her original solo pop single. Thanks for listening, and hope you catch the next episode in a week. Take care.

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right, folks, welcome to another episode of Syrup Moose Radio. I believe this is 126, which is crazy to me, but that's besides the point. Starting things off there with a new one from Soul Glow, February Theory. They have a new album coming out, and I want to put it on your radar. And if you haven't checked out Soul Glow before, you should. So this is your notice to go and check out maybe one of the best modern punk bands. Maybe? Maybe not. Who knows? What's going on, everybody? It is a new week, and I'm back, and I'm thrilled to be back. Of course, I have a bunch of brand new music for you all, including some stuff from Emma Ruth Rundle, from Kralis, from, who else do we have? Babe Hoven. Got some Miley Cyrus, and some new Megafauna. So I'm very excited because the new Megafauna record comes out next Friday. We are less than a week away, and I'm thrilled. I really hope that you guys will check it out when it comes out. And I can now officially say that there are CDs on the way. They have been, I have to pay the duties for them. So like they're coming. We are on it. Yeah. So I hope you're doing very well. I think today we're going to talk about some municipal election stuff and some other things. We're going to talk about voting. I know. But frankly, I think it's worth the conversation, and I think we should have it. So, like I said, though, lots of music to come, and we're going to kick things right back off here with Emma Ruth Rundle with Catherine Wheel. And when we come back, I have a question about the MLA, the conservative MLA from Terrace. And I wonder if anyone out there will answer me. But we'll get back to that. But here we go. First with Emma Ruth Rundle on Syrup Moose Radio.

Emma Ruth Rundle with Catherine Wheel here on Syrup Moose Radio. Welcome back, my friends. All right, so I said before the break, I wanted to ask a question. And that question is about the conservative MLA from Terrace. Her name is Claire... I had it, and now I'm beefing it live. Claire Ratty. Ratty? R-A-T-T-E-E. Anyway, she is the Conservative Party representative in Terrace, BC. And I am a natural skeptic of Conservative Party members for reasons that are very well documented if you listen to the show ever. But I have found myself confused by Claire. So from what I have seen here online, looking her up, and I'm not from Terrace, so I don't vote in their elections or anything, so I don't know that much about their representation. But what I'm confused about is this person seems to come from a background of and lived experience of addictions and struggling with the mental health system in British Columbia. And they appear to, on the surface, be advocating for reform and support in both mental health and addictions. And so where I'm confused is that appears to be incongruous with her party's stated values. I have seen what my MLA thinks about addiction and mental health and homelessness in their fear-mongering about the cold weather shelter in Smithers. I've talked about that already, but Sharon Hartwell told blatant lies about the purpose of that shelter to fearmonger in Smithers. And that to me feels much more in line with the sort of priorities and policies and behavior of a Conservative Party member. So, and then to see someone like Claire, who is a tattoo artist and has lived experience and seems to be an advocate for meaningful change. Again, I haven't done a particularly deep dive on Claire Ratty, but I don't really understand how you end up a conservative in that way. And some of you might think, well, just send them an email and ask. But I don't think that I'm going to get an honest reply. I think I would get the talking points. I would get a very crafted reply. Now, there are some things I've seen Claire talk about that kind of do raise my eyebrows. They are critical of the closure of Riverview Hospital. And, you know, there's a lot to be said about the institutionalization of those with mental health issues. And I don't know that locking them all away is the solution, which is what Riverview represents. But I just... And maybe I'm missing something. Maybe you out there have seen something that reads more conservative. Maybe she has more problematic views on other things. I don't know. And I would love to hear from her constituents and for those who vote for her. Because I just don't really get it. Feel free to reach out to me, radio@themarsh.ca. I would love to hear from you. And, you know, like I said, I just don't understand. And I have been seeing some headlines about her being ousted from the caucus and things like that. But, you know, she's still listed as the conservative rep for the region, for Terrace. And so I find her to be frustrating and confusing while not knowing enough about her to back that up meaningfully. So I don't really know what to say there. Other than, am I missing something? What am I missing? Because I don't think that you can advocate for meaningful change and reform and support for people struggling with addiction or mental health while also towing the party line of being a conservative. Because the conservatives have made clear what their priorities are.
and made clear what their interests are. So I just am not really seeing the link, and I would love some clarity on that. So that is it. That's my question about Claire Ratty from Terrace. So we're going to listen to a song by Babe Hoven, and when we come back, we're going to talk about everybody's favorite topic, municipal elections. And you're also going to hear my endorsement for a candidate from Terrace, a place where I can't vote. Isn't that exciting? All right, this is Babe Hoven with When You Look at Me on Syracuse Radio.

When You Look at Me, Babe Hoven here on Syrup Moose Radio. And now we're going to get into everybody's favorite topic, which is municipal elections. So if you have not been paying attention, the general voting day appears to be October 17th for municipal elections, at least in my area. I confirmed that that is the voting day for Hazleton and also for Terrace, and I assume Smithers. And I know that municipal elections are the elections that kind of get the least attention from like the general public, if only because they're not as like flashy and fun and interesting. You're voting for city council and mayor. So I think it's worth just taking a minute to encourage you to look into and vote in your municipal election. I know looking at the candidate list for my region, for the Hazletons, that there really isn't any new, there really aren't that many new names being put forward. I was very pleased to see from Terrace, BC, Keenan Stella running, and I would encourage folks in Terrace to vote for them. I think it's tricky, especially to get younger people to feel encouraged to go out and participate and become people on their city council. I know that the thought had crossed my mind of maybe I would be a good face for the council locally, but I am also very well aware that my opinions would make me a more of a toxic candidate than I think is necessarily going to be helpful. But with that said, I encourage everybody to look into their area and see who is running and find out what they have done if they're running, you know, unopposed. Why is that? See what their records are. Find out what they have been doing in your community. And, you know, I think as much as I understand the appeal and the excitement that can come from a provincial or federal election, these municipal ones are ways in which we really have an opportunity to do something. And it's hard to do something sometimes. So I think it's really valuable to go and participate in those and make the community representatives take action for your community. You know, if you feel like your town or your city or whatever is floundering and that the council or mayors aren't doing anything, then participate. Go be a part of it, either by voting in these elections, running yourself. I am of the mind that we can do a lot more locally than we can do globally as individuals. And I'm a big proponent of the phrase, think globally, act locally. So I am encouraging everybody to do that wherever possible. And know who your mayor is. Know who your city councilors are and know what they are working on and what they're prioritizing. I think Hazleton has a really sort of strange makeup in that we have essentially two sets of city councils and two sets of mayors, because we have New Hazleton and Hazleton. Each one has a municipal election and each one has a mayor and council. So there is something very strange about that, and I think it creates a pretty harsh divide between towns that are essentially minutes away from each other. And I would, maybe that's something that could be changed. I don't know. But, you know, the other thing, too, is that the two communities do have very different needs. So, you know, I guess there's that consideration. But I wonder if having multiple mayors in essentially one town is helping or hurting. Anyway, that is all to say, go and participate in your municipal election. I think that you should. And if you don't, you know, I can't tell you what to do, but I do think it's worth trying. So there you go. That is my plug for supporting your for participating in your own local government and for voting for Keenan Stella if you live in Terrace. So there you go. That's my plug.
I got a weird double feature of music here for you. We got some Miley Cyrus and some Kralis coming, so we're going to get to that, and then we will come back and talk about other things that I am sure are terrible. All right.

Corrales, Kill the Guardian, and before that, Miley with Bass Persuades. I mean, we all know it's Miley Cyrus, but looks like she's just going by all caps Miley now. Anyway, all right, folks, I've been talking about municipal elections and conservatives and all that, all the things that make me upset. And I think we should talk a little now about the suspicion that our Premier EB is going to call a snap election in BC. And that is interesting. I'm having a look here at a kind of timeline, constantly updated story from CBC. Centrist former BC Conservatives join forces under Milibar as snap election speculation swirls. And we are going to talk about Centre BC, which is a party I wasn't super familiar with, but we will have a look here. So 23 hours ago, Justin McElroy from CBC called an election, says that election call looks likely by Tuesday. So I'm going to just read their reporting on this. So it's been another momentous day in BC politics. Of course, the biggest question underlying today's events is, will an election happen? And if so, when would the vote be? EB sidestepped the question at these UBCM speech and news conference, saying only, "I don't have any announcements to make about an election today," and making a couple of jokes about the anxiety local politicians are facing around potentially dueling elections. "Hey, EB, it's not funny." But there is strong evidence that the Premier is planning to call an election on or before Tuesday, September 22nd. The reason? The NDP doesn't want to wait until after the Abbotsford Mission by-election that Findlay is contesting, which takes place September 26th. At the same time, under BC elections law, if an election is called on September 23rd, 24th, or 25th, the election would have to fall on Halloween, and no politician wants to annoy the parents of young families. Okay. So most people are penciling in an election call in the next 4 days, with a general voting day of October 24th. We'll see if EB further surprises people or not. Now, the latest sort of highlights on this updating piece are, so 8 former members of the BC Conservatives have now joined Centre BC Party. Mike Bernier stepped aside to allow Milibar to take his place as leader of the unified group, as speculation grows that a snap election will be called in BC. And the move comes amid ongoing chaos within the BC Conservatives. 3 or more MLAs have left the opposition party earlier today, bringing the total number of departures under Carrie Lynn Findlay's leadership to 12. Oh, man. So a lot of people are leaving, and it looks like they are exiting to Centre BC. And so I want to talk about centrists a little bit, the fence sitters, if you will. So Centre BC, again, from some kind of brief looking into this, appears to be what it says is a center party that aims to bring people together and unify. Here's the problem with centrists, especially in our current political climate, is they often will just defer to power. We have in power people doing harm. There isn't a center line, right? I would say even at our most left, so if we give the NDP more credit than they deserve and say that they are our left, I would call the NDP center. So everything from there goes right. And I'm not encouraged by the existence of a center party. But let's look at what they have to say. And I will say, one of the frustrating things about their platform is that they kind of don't have one. They kind of don't say anything. So Centre BC, a new vision for British Columbia. This is coming from their website. This is their words and their information. So let's talk about their vision for BC. "Our vision is clear: a province where everyone has access to housing, quality healthcare, education, and economic opportunity. We are committed to responsible economic growth, supporting small businesses, fostering innovation, and investing in green technology, while also championing for resource industries, including mining, forestry, and energy." You see, the problem already begins. Green technology, responsible growth, and also mining, and also forestry, and also
Do you see the problem that arises here? We believe that equity is a right, not a privilege, and that means addressing systemic inequalities, strengthening multicultural communities, advocate advancing indigenous economic and cultural development, and building a society rooted in respect and inclusion. We are committed to fostering respectful and productive relationships between indigenous communities, public land users, and private property owners, ensuring that dialogue, cooperation, and solutions work for all. We also know our environment underpins everything. We will lead with evidence-based solutions to combat climate change, protect biodiversity, and grow a sustainable economy for future generations. Isn't that something? Center BC believes in financial management, balancing budget over the long term through smarter investments and spending, and remaining committed to protecting healthcare, education, and social supports that British Columbians depend on, while ensuring every tax dollar delivers on these results. Their vision includes accessible, well-funded health care and mental health supports. I can't argue with those. Public safety backed by strong justice and treatment systems. A modernized education system that equips our youth for the future. Long-term infrastructure and transportation investments. Transparent, accountable, and ethical leadership. So, again, that's as specific as they get. And I wonder what future it is that they want to equip the youth for. How strong, what are these increases to the justice system that you want to see? I want to see more specificity. And my concern is, like I said, there are real problems. They want to combat climate change, but they want to invest in mining and forestry. This is the problem with sitting in the center, is you start to try and find middle grounds that don't exist. You cannot prevent climate change through mining. There is no protection of biodiversity through forestry. Increasing the strength of the justice system is not the solution that we need. And these are the same people. Remember that a lot of these folks came from the Conservative Party. And so they want to be more moderate, and that's great. But what are they going, how are they going to do that when they're, some of the things that they are talking about here are opposed, diametrically opposed. And you start to see how this falls apart. So by the time British Columbians next head to the ballot box, our goal is to present a complete, thoughtful, and fully developed platform, one built through evidence, consultation, and practical problem solving rather than ideology or political theater. And those always feel a little, especially these days, I'm going to be honest, ideology feels like a dog whistle to me these days. Because whenever conservative politicians are talking about ideology, they're usually talking about the left. They're talking about LGBTQ people. They're talking about trans ideology, right? Like these are where my hackles get up a little bit. And frankly, I honestly, the weird thing is I kind of weirdly respect, those on the left or the right who at least have the spine to have a position on something. This moderation, this middle center thing really doesn't work for me, and it shouldn't work for you either, because we're in trouble. And to have these people want to keep it the same but also change it are either delusional or lying. So I don't know which it is. All right. I think I'm done talking about our political system right now. Vote in your municipal election. Participate in that way. If you want to, join your council, if that's something that you feel like you can do. And if not, force them to engage with you. Politicians they work for us. And they should be reminded of that sometime. And I think we've let them forget. So
I end this segment on politics by reminding you to make your politicians afraid of you again, because I don't think they are anymore, and I think that's a problem. So, all right, this is Like Moths to a Flame. The song is called How to Be Lonely, and we will be back on Syrup Moose Radio. Enjoy.

peeling flesh with murderous intent. Before that, like moths to a flame, How to Be Lonely. You are still listening to Syrup Moose Radio, and I have one last news thing I want to talk about before we get into the second hour of the show, and that is, according to reporting from NPR, NPR's Ava Berger, CNN, MSNOW, whatever, Politico reporters denied access to the White House following Trump ban. Trump said in a Truth Social post on Friday that he was banning these outlets from the White House, citing negative coverage of his administration and saying that the media outlets shouldn't be able to constantly report, quote, fiction and lies when they cover the president of the United States. He warned other news outlets would follow. It is his latest move in an ongoing battle against the media. On Friday afternoon, a Bloomberg reporter asked Trump about the ban at a press conference and whether he was trying to intimidate the press. And he responded, "No, no, no, no. I dislike dishonest press. Like you, I think you're terrible," Trump responded. He also said they purposely write negative news. They do that because they try and diminish Republicans and the Republican administration, he said. There's no specific story that led to this. It was frustration that's built up over the last 2 years. In a Saturday morning, MS Now, formerly MSNBC, said in a statement on X that their journalists are unable to access the White House grounds. MS Now reporter Akela Gardner said on air that she was denied access to the White House when, and an officer asked her to hand over her badge because it was disabled. I asked why. I was not able to get inside and was told it was above him. The White House belongs to the American people, and decisions made inside are funded by our tax dollars, MSNOW said in a statement. MSNOW intends to take any and all steps necessary to protect their First Amendment rights and essential role of independent journalism in democracy. So this is kind of a frightening thing. He's always had issues with the press, but now he's taking these steps to actively ban them from doing their job, and it's very, I'm not even going to say fascist coded, it's straight up fascist for someone to do that. Whether or not you like the news, it's not relevant. It's not their job to talk about what a good job you're doing when you're a fascist. So this is going to have a chilling effect, and I think we're going to see it. If not a chilling effect, we're going to see a lot of outlets excluded from this access. And so kind of a frightening thing to see, in my opinion. And I don't know what's going to happen now. We've got a lot going on in the world that Trump is leading, and it's a scary time. So I think we need to really watch this and see what happens next. All right, we've got We Came as Romans coming up here with B2TM, and we will be back after the hour break with more on Syrup Moose Radio. Thank you so much, and enjoy.

0: I said free Palestine. I want those words to be loud and clear so the people from Gaza all the way to the occupied West Bank know that we have not forgotten them. And this next song was inspired by the bravery of Columbia University students who led an encampment movement that mobilized the entire world, opened up hearts, myself included. So thank you to those students that risked their diplomas, that risked their tuition, that risked their scholarships, that stood up and said no. To all of my Jewish brothers and sisters, criticism of Israel, criticism of apartheid, being against genocide, in no way is a criticism of you. So I say free Palestine. I say free Lebanon. I say free Cuba. I say free Congo, free Sudan, free all people in America living in fear over this terrorist organization, ICE.
1: All right, there was no world in which we weren't going to talk about what's been happening over the last week with Macklemore and Ed Sheeran and the whole mess that that has come from that. So we're going to talk about it. So this is, I'm going to give you a bit of an outline of what happened. Reported here by the BBC's Grace Eliza Goodwin and Carl Nossman. They kind of give a outline of it, and I'm going to share that first. So, while performing as the opening act for Sheeran at a concert in early September in New Jersey, Macklemore said, "A big part of the reason why I wanted to do this tour in the first place is so that we could stand up in stadiums like this and say two words that are very dear to my heart, free Palestine." The following night, Macklemore referred to the death toll as a genocide, a claim that Israel rejects. The lyrics in the song, he does have a song, we're going to play it a little bit later here. Lyrics are critical of Israel's military actions in Gaza following 7th October 2023, Hamas-led attack on Israel. In response to his words, the Israeli-American Council launched a petition demanding his removal from the tour, and the campaign group Stop Antisemitism said that the musician had ambushed fans with propaganda. Pop star Pink, yes, Pink, who is Jewish, reposted an anti-Macklemore meme on her own message, explaining her criticism of the rapper's comments. Macklemore then posted on Instagram that the media attention surrounding Pink and what I said had caused the billionaire stadium owner Robert Kraft to call Ed Sheeran. "Ed told me that Kraft said I would not be allowed to perform in his stadium," Macklemore wrote of Kraft, who now owns the New England Patriots, an American football team. Concert promoter Messina Touring Group said Macklemore was dropped because some venues, such as Kraft's Gillette Stadium, would cancel Sheeran's planned concerts if Macklemore remained on the bill. Kraft, who is Jewish, confirmed that he banned the U.S. rapper from performing at Gillette Stadium, accusing him of hate speech and anti-Semitic rhetoric. Macklemore was removed from Sheeran's tour on September 14th. So, that's what happened there. On the 15th, Sheeran said that he was in talks with venues, promoters, and activists, but that the final decision to drop Macklemore was made by the tour's promoter, not him. He also says that he has personal views about the devastating conflict, but he chooses not to air them publicly. Hours later, it was announced that all of the other support acts from Sheeran's U.S. tour have quit in solidarity with Macklemore. They are Phineas, Irish singer-songwriter Aaron Rowe, and the Danish band Lucas Graham, as well as Irish folk band Bioga, who performed with Sheeran on stage every night. On the 16th, he faced growing criticism from those who believe he should have done more to prevent Macklemore being dropped. Macklemore has said that he will donate his $1 million earnings from Sheeran's tour to six Palestinian organizations to bring the conversation back to where it belongs with the Palestinian people. He challenges Kraft to match his donation. Kraft said that before the comments, Sheeran had called him and asked him to commit $2 million for aid in the region to match a donation Sheeran was making himself. So it's been a very interesting and also probably not a great week for Ed Sheeran, but that is sort of who cares, I guess. And so I'm going to play Hines Hall, Macklemore song, the second Hines Hall 2, and then we're going to come back and talk a little bit about the issues here. I think they're interesting and worth talking about, and yeah, so let's do it. This is Macklemore, Hines Hall 2.

Macklemore, Hines Hall 2, and there are two other, there's some guest names on there I actually want to make sure that I mention. So I'm just going to look that back up, and I apologize for the clunkiness of this and the disorganized nature of it, but Macklemore, Hines Hall 2 featuring Anees, MC Abdul, and Amir Zahir, with the video edited by Omar Alali. I think those credits are extremely important to include, not just Macklemore, as I believe we have artists on the track from another, from Palestine. So I kind of went over what happened. It's hard not to find it genuinely hilarious to watch Ed Sheeran flounder a little bit. His response to this has drawn a tremendous amount of criticism as well. I think rightfully so. It's pretty spineless. I'm going to share some of it. One of the things he says is, "I am not complicit. I have my personal views on this devastating conflict. Just because I choose not to speak publicly doesn't mean I don't have them, and it doesn't mean I don't care, nor does it mean I support causes in my own personal way." He also says, "I do not use my professional platform for politics. My audience includes young people, often children of all backgrounds. Those who come to shows do not expect a political forum. I respect Macklemore's strength of purpose to stand up and shout out, vote for what he believes. However, there is room for multiple approaches to the same end, peace. I choose to use my fame and platform to be a place of safety and sanctuary, to maintain diplomacy and keep conversations open, not closed. If we focus on shouting the loudest, nothing will ever change. There are different approaches to being advocates for change." And look, there isn't, this is, we were kind of talking about this in the first hour where I was talking about the idea of being in the center of something. If you are in the center in terms of your views on genocide, then you are tacitly endorsing the genocide. Maybe you feel like you are opposed to a genocide but don't want to have an opinion on it. But that's the thing, is if we aren't shouting, then it just continues. And Ed is a multimillionaire, possibly billionaire, I actually don't know, who is kowtowing to billionaires to ensure that he continues to make money. And I think it's worth also mentioning here, Macklemore's statement has been pretty consistently, "Don't feel bad for me. I am not a victim of this." And also that Ed Sheeran is not a victim of this. And also Pink is not a victim of this. The victims of this are the people dying every day in these places. The people who are disappeared by ICE. The people who, they're like, and I think that that perspective from Macklemore is really refreshing in terms of this context, right? We seem to find ways to center ourselves, and celebrities and private citizens do that. I mean, I've seen it. One of the things I've seen in response to this is people talking about how they never listened to Ed Sheeran in the first place and centering themselves in the conversation in that way for, I don't know, clout, internet points, whatever. And my question is, who cares if you didn't listen to him in the first place? You can't deny the presence and impact and platform that he has simply because you didn't listen to it. And I find it really interesting that while Macklemore tries to keep the conversation on Palestine, the conversation is instead about Ed Sheeran or Pink or how much you don't like pop music or something. And I just think that's really interesting, the way that we almost immediately center ourselves in these situations, even when you have someone very clearly communicating why that's a bad call. I think it's also very interesting to watch the response to Macklemore because, you know, for so many years, I feel like we as a cultural force decided Macklemore was corny and we ignored him. But now there's this new like outpouring of love for him. And, you know, look, I'm not going to say that Macklemore's never done anything embarrassing. He super has. But I respect what he's doing here, and I respect the fact that he is, as Ed Sheeran said, standing by his convictions at a cost to himself. I mean, look, Macklemore's got enough money
right? He does. Ed Sheeran's got enough money. But so it's hard for, I'm not going to call this like a risk to his career, because it's not. Like, these guys could stop tomorrow and be fine for the rest of their lives, and that's neither here nor there. Hilariously, a contest, now as far as I can tell, it looks like this contest had been planned, but it could not have come out at a more poorly timed time. And that is, I believe it's Guitar Center is holding a contest open for Ed Sheeran, which is genuinely hilarious, and made all the more hilarious when people are submitting pro-Palestine songs to that contest. I would have read the room there and canceled that contest, I think, if it was indeed planned before. Frankly, the fact that he's now scrambling, I think, is good. I'm glad that this has become harder for Ed, because it was such an easy win. And you decided that, you know, your spine doesn't work like it did before. So, the hell with you, right? And everyone go listen to Heinz Hall and Heinz Hall 2 by Macklemore, because that's just a higher caliber of artist. And, yeah. Anyway, I got music coming up next from Spirit Box, and we're done talking about Macklemore and Ed Sheeran. And I'm sure more will happen and more opinions will be had. But anyway, Spirit Box, Morning on Spirit Moose Radio. We'll be back when it's over.

right. Non-point failing the conversation before that mild-mannered with truth tellers. And before that, we had Carly Rae Jepsen with Burning Heart. We had Spirit Box with Mourning. And we are here in the final stretch of this show, of this particular episode anyway. So I wanted to go ahead and let you know all the ways that you can support this show and also the radio station and stations that I appear on. And I think it would be very cool of you to do anything you can to show some support. 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So, I mean, how can you not? All right, so this show airs 6 days a week. 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You can catch every episode of this show by going over to smithersradio.com. There are 126 with this one. You can also go to themarsh.ca/radio to check out the most recent episode and, you know, do all those things. I would appreciate that very much. And while you're there, you can check out all of the music, zines, other stuff that I do over at themarsh.ca. That is where I keep all of my projects. And yeah, if you would like to submit art or writing or anything else to Skulk Zine, which is a zine that I run that covers the Balkley Skeena, the Skeena Balkley region, I would love for you to go ahead and send me some stuff. It's skulkzine@themarsh.ca. If you're based in Port Alberni, you can also send me some things to glyphzine@themarsh.ca. And if you want to start a third zine, help me create an empire. That would be very, very cool of you to do. What else have we got going on? Next week, the self-titled album from Megafauna will be coming out. I'm going to be playing a song called Cyclothymia at the end of this episode for you to check out. You can find places to pre-order that over at themarsh.ca. There are CDs coming if you are a physical media person, and I will maybe have vinyl. We'll see. We'll see how it all goes. But in the meantime, themarsh.ca, you can pre-order the digital album on Bandcamp. And if you do that, I will love you forever. I've also now formally announced a VHS-only project coming to you from Syrup Moose Records and Shift Control Music. It is called Analog. It features music from Megafauna and Void Scan and also Download History. It will be releasing in October. It will be releasing only on VHS. And I'm so excited for you guys to see it. I think it's very cool. And more about that will be coming in October when it releases for pre-order. Or for order, I guess we'll find out. I am in the process of dubbing some tapes right now. And so I really do hope you'll check that out, because it will be the only way to experience it will be through getting yourself a copy of it. Thank you so much to Void Scan and Download History for jumping on board this weird project. I really appreciate you. And I think we made something really cool, and I hope that you will all agree. 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
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I would be very grateful if you did. At the very least, join the mailing list. It's free to join the mailing list, and I would sure appreciate it. So themarsh.ca/support to see the ways in which you can help me to continue to do my nonsense. The dream, obviously, would be to be able to do this for a living. I don't see that happening, but you never know. Maybe one day. All right, I got a song here now from Sloth Rust, What a Night, on Syrup Moose Radio, and I really wish this band was called Slow Thrust, but that's another thing.

the dirt is dissolving. I'm lost in the choir, the crows they are crying. Hold on to the light. Oh, what a night to be alive. The soul is detaching, it's trapped in the pyre. The earth is devolving, we

Atavistia with To a New World. Before that was Sloth Rust with What a Night. That band is spelled Slothrust, and I really wish they were called Slow Thrust, but that's my own personal issue. We are here, folks, at the end of the episode. I only have a few minutes before my next song will start, and I'm going to tell you a bit about it. I did do some of this last week. I don't think I played the... I didn't play the song, but the song I'm going to play is called Cyclothymia. It is a song about my own struggles with mental health and my diagnosis and the medication that I'm on. It's about it in the way that any song about... that has no vocals can be about something, I guess. That's what inspired it, anyway. It is the final single from the self-titled album. Album comes out, like I said, a few times now. It comes out in 1 week. It comes out on September 25th. I really, really hope you will check it out. You can get it on Bandcamp and also on Ampwall. And I hope you'll check it out. If not, even if you'll just listen to it, it'll be available for streaming everywhere except Spotify. And I would just really love you to give it a listen. And like I said earlier, there are CDs. They are coming. They are in transit. So I should probably put them up for order for when they arrive if people are interested. And that's, you know, that and Analog, and I don't have a ton happening after that, at least for the rest of this year, so I hope you will check out all of those wonderful things. I am exhausted. This is a talky episode. So I will encourage everybody one last time to look into and vote in their municipal elections. Maybe run for office in your town. I think we have an opportunity here to start to make real local change, but we're going to need new voices and new energy. I speak for myself when I say a lot of the council and mayoral folks are older, and that's not necessarily a dig at them, but I do think more millennials should get into these spots and start to do some of that work. Millennials, Gen X, all of you, if you're old enough to be in council, you should give it a shot, because it's a way to make real change. It really is. And, you know, like I said, I've had the thought of whether or not that could be me, and I would like to think it could be, but I honestly don't think it could, just given my propensity for very, very strong opinions that are maybe not conducive to being in politics. And that is what it is. It's just me being aware of my own limitations, I guess. I'm going to plug one last time my self-titled album. It comes out at the end of the week. It comes out on Friday, and I really, really would love for you to check it out. The song is called Cyclothymia. That's what we're going to end this on. And you can also see a live video over on the Marsh's YouTube channel. So maybe you should go and do that as well. And, what else? Yeah, support your local candidates. Find the ones you like. And if there aren't any that you like, become a local candidate. Vote for Keenan Stella if you live in Terrace. That's it, folks. I really appreciate it. I will be back. Please take care of yourselves and take care of each other. This has been Syrup Moose Radio. I will see you all next week. Bye-bye.

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I've got to, I've just got to hold on.

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1: 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I will see you there.
2: 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Et au plaisir de vous jaser en français aussi. 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

That was Class Vacation by Midnight News. My recent online search shows that top vacation destinations are Italy and Japan. 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

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I'm your host, Hotri. 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

That was Malik Savant with Airplane Mode. Top getaways within Canada are Banff and Jasper, and also Quebec City. And now for Getaway by Hot Kid.

0: that's it for this edition of Earshot Daily. I'm your host, Hotri. I hope you enjoyed the show. See you next time.
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2: 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And I should have said Poems of Divine Power Solutions with Richard and Annalene. But I should have said, first and foremost, we have visitors in our studio spiritually. We have God, Jesus Christ, and Holy Spirit. So we welcome them wholly into this radio station. We welcome all of you who are listening. It's going to be, I know it's going to be a good program. I don't think it. I know it. Because God is in the midst. And also, we're going to have a little bit of a teaching, and it'll be a segment. It'll be this week and then the conclusion next week. So I hope you're tuned in. And so good morning from Annalene. Good morning, all.
3: Good morning from Richard. And Psalm 124, verse 18 says that this is the day that the Lord has made. Let us rejoice and be glad in it.
2: Amen.
3: Amen.
2: And amen. So I think we'll go straight into prayer. I think prayer is so prevalent today and more relevant than ever before, because the enemy is going around causing massive havoc in families, in workplaces, in governments, in the nations. And God calls us to pray when these things are happening. We might not see the results. We might not know what the Lord is doing. We won't maybe see, be a witness to anything. But our prayers do not come back void. He answers them when more than one person is praying. He answers them even if it's just you, because you got Jesus Christ, Father God, and Holy Spirit praying within yourself. So always remember that. You pray alone, but you don't pray alone, because you have the spiritual prayer partners with you. So we'll go right into prayer now. We thank you, Lord. We give you praise and glory. We thank you, Lord, that you are here with us always, that you're in the midst of this program and in the midst of the listeners' homes or cars or wherever they might be. I pray protection over them this day, O Lord, for that we all need protection like never before. Lord, we needed it before, but we need double protection. We need angels all around us. Got to remember that the blood is over us. Hopefully they got the armor of God on. I'm going to read Psalm 91 that just came to me. So let's read that now, because that is a good protection one to read from our Lord God Almighty. He knew what he was doing for this time and season. So Psalm 91. He who dwells in the secret place of the Most High shall abide under the shadow of the Almighty. I will say of the Lord, he is my refuge and my fortress, my God. To him I will trust. In him I will trust. Surely he shall deliver you from the snares of the fowler and from the perilous pestilence. He shall cover you with his feathers, and under his wings you shall take refuge. Remember that. When we pray to him, we can come under his wings and he covers us. His truth shall be your shield and buckler. You shall not be afraid of the terror by night, nor the arrow that flies by day, nor the pestilence that walks in darkness, nor the destruction that lays waste at noonday. 1,000 may fall at your side and 10,000 at your right hand, but it shall not come near you. Only with your eyes shall you look and see the reward of the wicked. Because you have made the Lord, who is, I'm going to say, our refuge, even the Most High, your dwelling place, no evil shall befall you, nor shall any plague come near your dwelling. For he shall give his angels charge over you to keep you in all your ways. What a mighty God we serve. In their hands they shall bear you up, lest you dash your foot against a stone. You shall tread upon the lion and the cobra, the young lion and the serpent you shall trample underfoot. Because he has set his love upon us, therefore we will be I will deliver them. I will set them on high because they have known my name. They shall call upon me and I will answer them. I'll be with them in trouble. I'll deliver them and honor them. With long life I'll satisfy them and show them my salvation. Amen and amen. And now we'll go continue with the prayer. And it's Psalm 113. Thank you, Lord. I give you all the glory. We praise you. praise him. Praise the Lord, O servants of the Lord. Praise the name of the Lord. Blessed be the name of the Lord from this time forth and forevermore. O Lord, keep our hearts steadfast. Keep our eyes focused on your word. Let us continually praise you in the midst of all our tribulations and trials and circumstances, in the good times and in the bad times. Lord, let us give you all the glory. Hallelujah. From the rising of the sun to its going down, the Lord's name is to be praised. Amen. The Lord is high above all nations, his glory above the heavens, who is like the Lord our God, who dwells on high, who humbles himself to behold the things that are in the heavens and in the earth. He raises the poor out of the dust. Yes, those who do not know the Lord, those who are doubting, those who are there but feel weak, he is there with you. He was with you. Your spirit might weak, but he is your strength. The joy of the Lord is his strength. So praise him in the morning. Praise him in the noontime. Praise him in the evening. Ask him to strengthen you and to give you that joy if it has faded a little. But don't lose your joy. Hang on to your joy with dear life, because that is your strength to go through life. And I pray that, Lord, that the people now in this time and season will hang on to you, O Lord, and continue to be joyful in you, O Lord, no matter what. Even though they're crying, they can still have the joy, and that will be their strength, and you will carry them through, because you've done that this week for me. You were my strength when I had no strength. I thank you, O Lord God. I give you all the praise and glory. And so he raises the poor out of the dust and lifts the needy out of the ash heap, that he may sit him with the princes of his people. He grants the barren woman a home, like a joyful mother of children. Praise the Lord. Thank you, Jesus. And Lord, just embrace people around that look to you, Lord. Even if they don't really know you, but you still embrace them, then have someone to speak with them. Send ministering angels to people who are sick. Father God, all over the world, they need a hope, and the only hope is you, Jesus Christ. Forgive us, O Lord God, forever taking you for granted, because we need you more than ever before. So lift up your people, O Lord, as never before. Let there be a big shout of hallelujah through the airwaves, O Lord, through the heavens, O Lord, because you have never left us nor forsaken us, but carry us through day by day. Minute by minute, even second by second. Help us to keep our eyes on you, our hearts steadfast upon your word. Let it be deep in our hearts so the Holy Spirit can bring it to remembrance in times that we truly need it. And we need it every day, but especially in bad times, Lord. I thank you, Lord. Touch those who are sick and weak. Touch those who can't pray for themselves. Touch those, O Lord, in war-torn countries. Touch those who need food and shelter. Touch those with every need that they need, Lord. Even yet they're still sinners, you still love them. Draw them nigh unto yourself, Lord. Send missionaries, send angels, whatever you need, Lord. Send dreams, visions of yourself, Lord, to those who are in doubt and who do not believe, so that they cannot deny that you are here with us always. Amen and amen.
3: Amen and amen, sister. There's the Bible has over 8,000 promises, and all of them are true. And the one that the Lord repeats the most is that I'll be with you. I'll never forsake you. And so whoever you are today and whatever you're going through, we want to encourage you and we want to remind you that the Lord is with you. He knows your situation. He knows your circumstances. He knows what you're going through. The Bible speaks that he knows us in our mother's womb. He knew every hair on our body. And so he knows every breath that we take, which also means he knows every struggle that we face, every sin that we indulge in. And he knows whether our heart is true or false.
2: Amen.
3: And so we need to just to turn to him and to trust him on a daily basis.
2: That's right. And I got a little testimony. It only happened over a couple of days. But I felt so weak, and I couldn't even hardly get out of bed. I just had to keep laying there. I didn't understand it. And I had to get up and do my wash yesterday. I didn't want to get out of the bed. But anyway, I went and started it, because once you get something started. But before, as I was, just before I went down to do my laundry, I said, Lord, the joy is my strength. Give me that joy and that strength, that supernatural strength. And I went down and I put the wash in. And you know, having a clean place makes you feel good. So I got that done, and I came back up to do what I had to do. And you know what? All of a sudden, I felt this energy I haven't had for at least a week. A supernatural energy. And I accomplished more yesterday than I have in a week and a half. I couldn't believe it, but I could believe it. Because I knew I prayed it, and when you pray it, expect it to happen.
3: Amen, amen, sister. I love that testimony. You started out saying that you felt weak. And so the Bible speaks, it says, Paul says in Romans, when I'm weak is when I'm strong.
2: Amen.
3: Because then my strength is not of my own, it's of the Lord. And so you started that testimony saying you felt weak. But what I love about you, sister, is that you know you felt weak and you went straight to the source to be rejuvenated, and that is our Lord and Savior Jesus Christ.
2: But prior to that happening, I forgot this part. Every time I put a load of washing in, I come back, I would have to lay down. And I'd fall asleep. I did that, I don't know, I had three loads and then the dryer. But after the last time I did that, that's when the supernatural strength came in me.
3: Thank you,
2: so
3: Lord.
2: So sometimes we got to rest and listen to our body so the Lord can work within us. And whatever was holding me back, he worked on it while I was resting.
3: Amen, sister. And that is so true, because sometimes we need to not only rest, but wait upon the Lord.
2: That's
3: true, so we're resting and we're waiting on him. And sister, when you felt that rejuvenating strength, was that the strength of Christ?
2: Yes.
3: And so, so what you're saying is that when we're weak, we need to depend on him. When we're lost, we need him as our guidance.
2: That's right.
3: When we need instructions, we need him as a counselor.
2: Right.
3: And so you're saying, sister, we should turn to Jesus when we are in distress or despair, or if we have uncertainty or we're unsure. It is at the cross we need to turn to look to. Because
2: yes,
3: that is where our solution and our answers are. Is it not?
2: Yes, because things are trying to pull me down. There's a lot of personal things that have been happening in my life that's been very sad.
3: Yeah.
2: And it was at that same time that I had to keep resting. And he just took most of it, or still a little bit of a heartache there, but most of it, he took it away. Forgiveness came in for some others. I had asked for forgiveness, but if you still have a hurt in your heart, you haven't totally come. The physical body hasn't caught up to what you said with the spiritual. But all of a sudden, it wasn't totally wiped away, because sometimes the Lord lets you go through a period of mourning, and that's what he's doing right now with me. I've been doing some fasting and a lot of mourning for the nations, for the people, for the churches. But this was different, and oh my goodness, the cleansing I felt.
3: Thank you, Lord.
2: And I was there alone. I mean, who else could it be but Jesus Christ, God, Father Almighty, and the Holy Spirit. There's no other that can do something like that. We can't look to man.
3: Sister, I want to ask you two questions. You went to the cross. Why is that so important? And why is that key when we're going through the cross, when we have challenges or struggle or questions or difficulties or uncertainty? Why the cross?
2: Because that's your companion, that's your friend, that's your beloved, that's your counselor, that's your guide, that's everything, the all-sufficient one. And if you come to him first, you might later on have to get somebody to pray for you, but you come to him first and let him work it out.
3: Sister, why is that key?
2: Because without Jesus Christ, We can't go to the cross. We can't see Jesus as real. We can't feel the Holy Spirit. We can't know that God is listening to his Son and answering our prayers, whether it's right away or beyond, but he's there and he knows our heart's desire. But if we cannot come to him with our angers, our hurts, unforgiveness, complaints, our joys, our happiness, it's like you win a prize and you want to tell somebody. You know, you're so excited. Well, that's the way we're supposed to be with the Father. When you're sad and you have no one to talk to, well, talk to the Father. He's Amen. Real. Talk to Jesus. I mean,
3: so, sister, we can go anytime for anything.
2: That's right. Oh, and, yeah, I had that experience.
3: And he's open and willing to hear what we have to say?
2: Pardon?
3: He's open and willing to hear what we have to say.
2: He hears before we speak.
3: Amen.
2: He hears us before we speak. He knows what the heart, not the mind, he knows what the heart is
3: Amen.
2: Doing.
3: Amen.
2: And if we are heart sick and don't get it healed up, how are you going to hear him? Thank you, Jesus. I give you all the praise and glory, Father. Because he has loved. What did I say to somebody the other day? You forgive people, even though they've really hurt you and maybe slighted you and you took it on. But why do we forgive? Well, for one, it's in the Bible to forgive as Jesus forgives, but it forgives us. But the thing is, am I worthy of forgiveness? Am I worthy of that forgiveness? Who am I? Who am I? Nothing but dust. And yet there the King of Kings has come with all your insecurities, your problems, your hurts. Explain it the best way you can. Sometimes it's not even prayer. It's just saying, Lord, and crying out to him like David, like the prophets did. And that's what I do a lot of the times. I'm not in my prayer chair all the time. Sometimes I'm doing the dishes and I'm hurting and some bad news has come, or maybe it's good news, and I'm going, hallelujah, praise you, Father, thank you, thank you, thank you. Even I cooked yesterday I made the best chicken soup I've ever made. I think that was supernatural too. And anyway, when I tasted it, I said, oh, thank you, Jesus, best soup I ever made, thank you. I know it had to be you.
3: Amen.
2: Because he gives us the ideas. He gives us the imagination to use it properly. He gives us the hands to produce. He gives us the eyes to see what you're doing and to taste what you've done. And the best thing is, taste and see that the Lord is good, because his word is sweeter than honey on your lips. Amen and amen.
3: Amen and amen. Beautiful, sister. Beautiful. We're here at Poems of Divine Power Solution to offer salvation. And sister, you said that you're crying out to him. At times, as David cried out to him, as the prophets cried out to him, as Jesus cried out to him on the cross. And so we can cry out to him at any time.
2: And it can be a little cry, or it could just be from your heart. You can do it quietly.
3: And so the cry, it could be anything, small or major in our life.
2: Okay,
3: but the key is we go to him.
2: Yeah. If you're in the car by yourself and something happens while you're in the car, all of a sudden you feel sick or you cry out to him in the car. You know, Lord, what's going on? I do that all the way here when I'm coming.
3: Amen.
2: Thank you, Lord. I made it through that light. Thank
3: Amen.
2: You, Lord. I'm getting there on time. Thank you, Lord, for that car that nearly hit me that it didn't.
3: Amen. Or someone cuts you off. Thank you, Lord, for not the hand gesture that you normally
2: The pedestrian that doesn't look and expects you to stop on a dime and you didn't hit them.
3: So he's with us wherever we go.
2: But
3: every day.
2: I want to say this. Sometimes he allows things to happen in our lives, though, too. And sometimes they're not very nice that happens. But it's not just about us. First of all, it's about his kingdom.
3: Amen.
2: And what he's doing in us. Sometimes he derails you to get to know him closer. and to understand him. And sometimes it's to work in other people's lives through you, through your situation, no matter what it is. I mean, when I was in the hospital there, I witnessed the people, and somebody got up and went home healed. I believe there was a man that heard me talking about Jesus Christ. I hope he received them. But we just don't know what God is going to do through us in whatever situation we are in, but it's to glorify his kingdom no matter what.
3: Amen and amen. So, sister, it sounds like you're taking me to God's word, Isaiah 55, verse 8 and 9. You're taking our listeners there, which reads, "For my thoughts are not your thoughts, neither are your ways my ways, declares the Lord. As the heavens are higher than the earth, so are my ways higher than your ways, and my thoughts higher than your thoughts." And that's significant and important because the Bible, and I think again, maybe in Job, it mentions, who knows the mind of God?
2: That's right. No one.
3: We are his creator. We are his creation.
2: That's right.
3: And the Bible also speaks, is the creation greater than the creator?
2: No. No. Job talks about that.
3: Amen.
2: God says, amen. Did you make the heavens? Did you do this? Did you do that?
3: Sister, that's beautiful. That's the exact passage I heard 2 days ago from that message from Job, from John McCarthy, and he talks about that. Humbling ourselves in the presence of our Lord.
2: That's right.
3: And so, beautiful.
2: Amen.
3: Beautiful.
2: So we better get on with the ministration.
3: Indeed, indeed.
2: But before, there's one more thing to say.
3: Yes.
2: Jesus.

0: Hallelujah and amen.
1: Hallelujah and amen. And sister, your voice sounds so beautiful. I think we should be cutting a CD today. Mm-hmm. In Jesus' name.
0: Glory,
1: beautiful.
0: Glory to Jesus. Hallelujah.
1: Amen. Thank you, thank you, thank you. And we're here on Friday, September the 18th, 2026. We're continuing in this beautiful poem, sister, that we started last week, called The Chord of Declaration, on page 72-73 of Poems in Divine Power. And we've got some administration duties that we want to take care of before we get into this beautiful poem, sister. And so you've got the mic.
0: Okay, so we thank you, Lord. I want to thank you, Lord, for this ministry that I'm in right now with Rain and Zion, attendee there at 1444 King Street East in Kitchener. The mighty Word of God lives there, dwells there. Actions are there. And God is blessing them as well because of their faithfulness. And we are looking for a bigger place because the place is getting too small. Like a big family growing, you have to get a bigger house. But we're depending on Lord for provision for that. And so the Sunday services, we start 9:30. There's one at worship at 10:15, and then another service at 10:30. Pastor Saturday is our pastor, and then there's Evangelist Victoria, his wife, beautiful teacher, and she's teaching also. And within the church, and there's a Sunday school as well. So come and visit us, and if you want to contact them, there's a lot of prayer things going on Zoom and at the church. So here's the number: 647-783-4302. I'll repeat: 647-783-4802. And their Facebook at Rain in Zion. So that's at Rain, R-E-I-G-N, then I-N, Zion, Z-I-O-N, all small letters. So we welcome you ahead of time, and we hope you can join us this Sunday. We never know what God's going to do in our services. Amen. Amen. He always surprises us. Hallelujah.
1: Amen and amen. Thank you, Lord.
0: Yes. Oh, yes. And his wife is also, Evangelist Victoria, also is a registered nurse, a registered psychotherapist, and she has virtual therapy at a low cost, but your first phone call is free, virtual, and it deals with, I would say, all mental issues. And if there's any emotional issues, and if there's spiritual issues, she'll look after that too, or send you to Pastor Saturday. I'm sure of that. But she's there. And it's wonderful to have somebody within the church to do these things. So that address is Victoria at thetherapyspace.com. Victoria at thetherapyspace.com. Amen and amen.
1: Amen and amen. And the message today from Pastor Saturday to his flock and to his sheep: I decree and declare what was meant to break you down today shall become your breakthrough in Jesus' name. What was designed to bring you shame shall turn into your testimony. Every opposition shall work in your favor. And every setback shall become a stepping stone into greater heights. You shall not be broken. You shall break through. The Lord Almighty is turning every battle into victory and every challenge into a testimony in Jesus' mighty name.
0: Amen.
1: Amen and amen. And sister, I want to share one more message from Pastor Saturday. And it is about standing, and you talked about it, in tall, in the midst of what we're going through. In the journey of life, you must continue to push if you must reach your destination. Nothing worthwhile comes on the platter of gold. There will be obstacles, delays, disappointments, and moments when you feel like giving up. But keep pushing. Every challenge is building your strength. Every delay is teaching you patience. Every setback is preparing you for a comeback. And every step forward is bringing you closer to where God has destined you to be.
0: Amen.
1: Don't give up. Don't quit. Keep pushing. Keep believing. Keep praying. And keep moving forward. Your destiny is worth the fight. And by God's grace, you'll get there. Amen and amen. Sister, that's why I love the message that this man sends to his
0: people. I know, they're
1: people.
0: Beautiful. Yeah.
1: They're beautiful, encouraging you, builds you up. Mm-hmm. It strengthens your heart.
0: And it makes you think.
1: It makes you think. But what it does, it aligns your day with the Lord.
0: That's right. Yeah.
1: And then where you go from there.
0: That's right.
1: Beautiful message.
0: And I want a little testimony. I had a great-grandchild in my care one day. Mm. We're driving, and we're going to go to this church. And we're driving along, and something had taken place in her life. And all of a sudden, she's sitting there, and she's only, I don't even think she was three yet, almost three maybe. All of a sudden, she says, "Nana?" Oh, I was having a problem with snow drifts and trying to get there and rushing. And I said, "Maybe we should just turn it." "Oh, Nana, no. Don't give up. Never give up. God says, don't ever give up. Don't give up." And then she made a song out of it. Don't give up. She wasn't even three yet. Almost three. So, isn't that wonderful?
1: That's beautiful.
0: A three-year-old in a back seat in a car seat. And I'm saying, "Oh, maybe we should turn around. Maybe I should just give up." No, Nana. And then we came to the church, and she said to the pastor, "We don't ever give up. We don't give up. We don't give up." I looked at her, "What?" And then she made a little tune to it. So it was kind of, I still got the words that she was wanting to put down. So it was good. Amen.
1: Amen and amen. Thank you, thank you, thank you. And the Lord speaks about these little children, how us adults should be like them because they're pure in heart.
0: That's right.
1: Amen.
0: A little child shall guide them.
1: Amen. Amen. Suffer the children unto me.
0: That's right.
1: The Lord speaks.
0: Okay.
1: And so we're going to continue moving forward, sister. If you're in the Mississauga area, I want to recommend Mount Calvary Apostolic Church. They're at 250 Church Street in Streetsville. The service there is 11 a.m. on Sunday, and the pastor, Pastor Williams, he's a true man of God, and I can testify that the Holy Spirit dwells within those walls. Also, if you're in the Mississauga area, City Center Baptist Church, they're located on Eglinton near Terry Fox Boulevard. The pastor there, Pastor Derek Bartlett. Sister, this is a true man of God. He preaches the word unapologetically. The Holy Spirit dwells within these walls. The church is growing and expanding so much. They've got three services on Sunday at 8:30, and then at 10:30, and then they have an Arabic service at 1:30 as well. And so, sister, you know your ministry's going well when you've got three services on Sunday. And I've talked to Pastor Bartlett Sunday after service, and he is exhausted. But he says, "Richard, it's a good exhaustion in Christ Jesus, because I'm serving him and I'm serving the house."
0: Yeah,
1: and
0: he has to get refilled, right?
1: Refilled and refreshed in Jesus, in Jesus' mighty name.
0: Yeah.
1: But the Holy Spirit dwells there. And again, if you're in the Mississauga area, that's City Center Baptist Church.
0: And you know, to do a sermon or even this program here, it's like doing a 40-week job. People don't know, 40-week work week. No, people don't realize that. If you're truly doing the word for a congregation or for a program, and I believe this is for even the worldly programs, it takes, a good sermon or a good teaching takes, it might not seem like 8 hours a day, but it takes that much energy. That's like a 40-day work week.
1: Amen.
0: 40 days. 40 hours. Excuse me. So it does. It takes, and then to get up and preach it, that is included in that, because it takes, because you're going through the Spirit, and then the Spirit, your spirit gets weak, and you got to go back to the Lord and have Him do the infilling of the Holy Spirit to refresh you.
1: And sister, since we're on this point, and we've never talked about this, but I want to just briefly mention it. The amount of work that you do, our listeners have no idea the work that you do behind the scenes here. Yes, we're on for a 3-hour program, but the time that you spent to put this program together, the poems, we know what the poems is each week, but the verses and the song, you put in so much time and energy and effort behind the scenes to get it ready for today. So just speak a little bit about that and how much work you do and what a blessing it is, because you know you're doing it for the work of the work of the Lord.
0: Well, the first thing I do, I got to make sure I have a clear agenda. The other thing is prayer. Prayer before you start, prayer where you're doing it, prayer when you're finished, prayer until you come onto the program. It's more about prayer. When I sit down to start putting things together, I go over the poem over and over again. Even though I pick up the book, it's new to me every time, even when I come here. But I'll just say, Lord, what this is your poems. This is your work. And the same with sermons. This is your sermon.
1: Lead me to the verses today when you're reviewing.
0: Pardon?
1: You're saying,
0: asking him to reveal what he wants. Mm. And then after I get the verse, I write them out in rough first. Then I go over them again and again sometimes. And then I go line by line over them. And then, Lord, was this really from you? Or is this my tiredness? Is this self, you know? And I'll cross out that I feel. But then I go back again to make sure that I was hearing right. Mm. Then I got it all on paper, and then I wait a day or so, and then I go over it again and type it up. And again, it can be revamped through the Holy Spirit. Because we never know who's listening on Friday.
1: Amen.
0: Only God knows.
1: Amen.
0: So it might have been for somebody the day I'm doing it, but not for today.
1: Amen.
0: So you got to be constantly knowing what the Holy Spirit is saying, and hopefully the scriptures come out that somebody out there really needs to hear, because that's my goal, that's God's goal, I know that's your goal, and when I send them to you, I'm sure you go over them. So, yeah, it's to me, it's meditation, it's your private time with the Lord, it's like a devotion, it's prayer, it's everything all in one, but you still pray in between all that.
1: And so, sister, this is your ministry, Poems of Divine Power.
0: That's correct.
1: And so we just thank you, Lord. But I love what you said when you started, when I asked the question, sister. You said, I pray. And sister, that is so evident with you. And our listeners can go back over the programs since we've been here. And you always start in prayer. And how important is that, to start in prayer?
0: Okay, well, if you're going to do the work of the boss, don't got to know what you're going to do, right? You can't just go and then, well, if you know the routine, but if it changes, you got to know. And so this changes because the poems change. Mm. The circumstances change in people's lives. The atmosphere changes. So you got to know what the boss wants, is Jesus Christ, God the Father and Holy Spirit. Because they know everything, what's going on before you do what you're going to do. And I've literally had sermons prepared, got up to talk on the sermon, and he totally changed the whole thing right in the midst of the congregation. And 7 people got saved.
1: Amen. Thank you, Lord. Because that is the end result.
0: That's right.
1: That is what is the key.
0: That's right.
1: It's how many people come to Christ. That's why we're here. That's why we offer salvation, what Jesus Christ left at the cross. That is the focus. That's why he said to all the disciples, go out and preach the Great Commission. It is about bringing souls to Christ.
0: It's not about what we want to preach.
1: Amen.
0: And it's same when I did my exam. I was told I had three choices. I can't remember what the third choice was, but one was Peter coming at the boat, coming out, you know, one Peter in the boat. I wanted
1: walking
0: to do
1: on the water.
0: I wanted to do Peter so bad.
1: Everybody wants to walk on water.
0: No, but I wanted to do that like it was a test, an exam, and you had to do the analogy of it all. So I said, okay. Lord said, no, you're doing John 3:16. Well, no, I'm not. Oh, no, the blind man, sorry. I got John 3:16 in my head from a previous conversation. I'm going, no, I'm going to do Peter. I was literally fighting with God. Well, not fighting, but conversing back and forth, wanting my own, debating, that's the word.
1: But did Moses not do that? Yeah. Did Job not do that as well? So that you're in the norm.
0: That's right. But I didn't know that back then. So anyway, I'm debating back and forth with the Lord about this, and all of a sudden, I said, why, Lord? All of a sudden, my spirit calmed down. I was so determined. And my spirit calmed down. I go, why, Lord, do I have to do the blind man? He said, it's not for you. It's for the teacher.
1: Amen.
0: I said, huh? It's for your teacher. So I did it. I did not get my exam back for a month.
1: Yes.
0: He wouldn't give it back to me. And I went and I said, I want my, I take a copy and give me back my paper. And he stood up before the congregation and said, if this, it was in a, some minute, a great big university thing, he says, I would have put this up on the wall for people to see. I still got that sermon.
1: Get out.
0: And that man, it really touched his heart.
1: Thank you, Jesus. Thank you, Lord.
0: And I guess maybe it had something to do with the scales calling off his eyes or his heart. I don't know what it had to do with, but his wife called me. She said, whatever you said in that paper, it really touched him. So if I had done the Peter, it wouldn't have touched him. But the blind man, whatever was the concept in there.
1: Yeah.
0: So it wasn't for me. It wasn't what I wanted to do. God knew the heart of the other person, and it was for them.
1: Amen, amen. And so sometimes he uses us not for ourselves, or not for us, but for others. You mentioned it. You started when you were speaking. You said you had a conversation with the Lord. And then what we do sometimes, I have here, is for someone else, not for us. And we don't fully understand how the Lord is using us or why he uses us in certain situations, circumstances, or with certain people. But sometimes it's for his purpose or that other person's purpose and not for us. But we need to be obedient in that moment, in that season, or else that other person is not going to receive the blessings that that the Lord is intended for them if we're not obedient.
0: That's right.
1: Mm.
0: And the other person loses the blessing.
1: Amen.
0: You keep it from them.
1: And the Lord misses the glory because we weren't obedient in that moment when he was asking us to be obedient
0: but
1: for someone else.
0: God never fails. If you don't do it, he raises up somebody else that will.
1: Amen.
0: And I don't want to do that. I want to be the person that what he told to do in the first place.
1: Amen. And sister, that is so true, because sometimes if we don't take the fork in the road, if we take the wrong fork in the road, by God's grace, he brings back that fork again somewhere down the road. So we have that second choice.
0: Sometimes.
1: But then sometimes when we take the wrong fork, it leads to some consequences that we need to deal with and address and accept in Jesus' name.
0: Hallelujah.
1: Thank you, Lord.
0: If I didn't take my mat up and walk yesterday, would I have stayed there and not accomplished nothing? Would I even be here today?
1: Sister, that statement, pick up your mat and walk. Talk a little bit about that statement. That's a profound statement. It's key. We know it from the Old Testament.
0: No, it's Jesus told the man at the...
1: In the Old Testament.
0: Oh,
1: yes.
0: The Old Testament too?
1: At the well.
0: No, that's in the New Testament.
1: Is it the New Testament?
0: Yeah, Jesus told the man to take
1: yes.
0: up your mat and
1: yes,
0: walk.
1: Yes, yes, yes, you are correct. And when
0: so that has always stuck with me because years ago, and I think I testified about this before, I was so sick. I mean, I was on like really sick. And anyways, one day I was meditating and the Lord said to me, take up your mat and walk. Take your mat up and walk and you shall be made well. And when I knew what he meant, get up and move. Don't sit there meditating and feel like, I guess you get the feeling sorry for yourself, right? Anyways, I did what he said. And you know what? From that day on, no matter what my circumstances, that comes back to me, take up your mat and walk. And yesterday, I had to get up and take my mat and walk and do. And as I did, he gave me that energy that I needed.
1: Amen, sister. And so our mat can be anything.
0: Anything.
1: Whatever yeah. we're going, whatever we're going through at the time, whatever we're facing, the Lord is saying to pick it up. And if we have our trust and hope in him, he should resolve our issue if we have our trust and hope in him.
0: Yeah.
1: Pick up your mat and walk. And so, sister, that takes us to John 5. And so, as the Spirit leads, I want to read the story,
0: okay.
1: if that's okay.
0: Okay.
1: Sometime later, Jesus went to Jerusalem for one of the Jewish festivals. Now, there is in Jerusalem, near the Sheep Gate, a pool which in Aramaic is called Bethesda, which is surrounded by five covered canals. I don't know what those are. Here, a great number of disabled people used to lie, the blind, the lame, the paralyzed. One who was there had been an invalid for 38 years. When Jesus saw him lying there and learned that he had been in this condition for a long time, he asked him, "Do you want to get well?" "Sir," the invalid replied, "I have no one to help me into the pool when the water stirred. While I'm trying to get in, someone else goes ahead of me." And the story with that is in this pool, an angel used to come, stir the water, and if you get in, you'll be healed. But because he was invalid, by the time he tried to get in, someone else had gone in, and so he was missing that blessing, is what he was saying here. And then he goes on, in verse 9, at once the man, in verse 8, then Jesus said to him, "Get up, pick up your mat and walk." At once the man was cured. He picked up his mat and he walked. I can continue, and I don't know if I should, but I want to stop there because that's where you started. Pick up your mat and walk can mean whatever we're facing, whatever problems, whatever struggle. If we come to Jesus, he is the answer. I am the way. I am the truth. I am the light. No man comes to the Father except through me. He is our answer, our solution to all our problems, all our issues, all our struggles. Is that not so, sister?
0: So, so true, yes.
1: And so when he says to pick up our mat and walk, this gentleman, as you said yesterday, he mentioned to you, it is whatever we're going through, he's addressing.
0: Walk through it with him. That's what it means. Get going. I'm with you, and I'll walk with you, and I'll bring you through. Because years ago, even before this happened, when I was taking my mat to walk, I was laying in bed. They told me I didn't even have 30% functioning of my kidneys, mm-hmm. and I was done. That's what they told me. And I laid there. I was a new Christian, and I laid there, and I said, well, not a new Christian, but come back to the Lord. And I laid there, and I said, "Lord, I don't know the Bible. I don't know it," but I didn't know it was deep in my heart from years ago. And I said, "Lord, I want to touch the hem of your garment, like the lady with the issue of blood touched the hem of your garment." And I was in the room by myself. My husband shut the door and just left me because he didn't know what to do for me. He was going to make me a cup of tea, I think. But anyways, all of a sudden, I felt a wind in the right room. And I looked up, and I had my hands up, and I saw a white hem. And I touched the hem. It went across my hands. And I, wow, like I was in awe. And then I, all of a sudden, I got up, still weak. I couldn't even peel a potato.
1: Wow.
0: Like little kids in my care at that time. I had to have somebody come in and help. And I turned around and there was a healing service that night at another church I had been attending. And I went to that healing service. And I told them my story. And another, a pastor was there who was very sick. And she said, wow. Wow.
1: Thank you, Lord.
0: And anyways, after that, my strength started coming back. He led me to
1: thank you, Lord.
0: To somebody who could help me outside the medical field.
1: Thank you, Lord.
0: He said, I don't know how you survived as a baby. This has been going on in your body since you were born, if not within the womb. And now, it was about 5-6 years ago, he said, your kidneys that are 100% functioning.
1: Amen.
0: But it was through prayer, and yes, I had to take that step of faith, get up and walk, and believe, and then when this hit me again, and the weakness came again, and I meditated. Take up your mat and walk.
1: Amen. Amen.
0: And here I am today.
1: Amen.
0: And so when I had that fall, Lord, now what? And I'm not kidding. Here I am walking again.
1: Amen, sister.
0: I took my mat up again, and here I am.
1: Amen, sister. Not just walking. We got evidence, a video of you dancing. Dancing on the way to the altar.
0: I was at church, yeah.
1: At the church.
0: And then 2 weeks ago, I ran around the church.
1: Amen. Amen. Thank
0: and
1: you, Lord.
0: And it's just the Lord, because I wasn't running before. But I wouldn't go out and do a thing and do a marathon. But yesterday, I have a weakness still. And I said, you know, I'm not bringing my cane anywhere. And I didn't. I did everything I had to do without my cane. I was 2 hours out doing stuff. But the walkways, they got to start making more smoother for people who

0: Amen.
1: Because he's got so much for me to do. I don't have time to be laying around doing nothing.
0: Sister, you've always talked about it. His strength, his will, his purpose, and he has an agenda that is using us for to advance the kingdom of God in this season while we're here on earth. So Poems of Divine Power is the vehicle that he has allowed you to use to speak about his love, his grace, his mercy, his son, and the sacrifice of the cross.
1: I could tell you so many things how the enemy's tried to take me out. This is just the tip of the iceberg. Maybe someday I'll tell some more, but I'm just saying, and I know I'm not the only one with testimonies like that. I can't remember, what's her name, Joni? She was in a wheelchair. She's all crippled up. But she goes out preaching in that condition.
0: Oh, I don't know if her name's Joni.
1: Oh, I can't remember her name now. Anyway, she had a very severe accident, and all the nerves in her neck were damaged, and she can't. But she goes preaching about the Lord.
0: Thank you, Lord.
1: And how good he is.
0: Amen.
1: So there's many things the Lord uses our hearts and our minds for. We can't look at our body. We can't look at our situation. We got to look what God can do through us for others to enhance his kingdom. Amen.
0: Amen. Amen. Amen. And so, sister, we're going to go to a song, and we're going to come back and begin our program. Get to our agenda today. I believe the song we're going to hear, sister, is called "I'll Be a Fool for You, Jesus." That sounds like that's right up my alley, because I'll be a fool for Christ any day. Amen.

0: Amen and amen.
1: I'll be full for Christ any day. I've said that for a long time, way back when I was learning all about him, learning how the Holy Spirit worked. And sometimes the things that I do, people don't understand, but God knows because he leads me to do them. And it is for somebody within that circle, somebody in that church. It might not be for the whole congregation. As we said earlier, his ways are higher than our way. How can we know the mind of Christ? And he knows every individual that needs something to awaken their hearts. Amen.

0: Hallelujah and amen. Praise the mighty name of Jesus.
1: Amen.
0: Oh, and yes, I will be a fool for him anytime, because for what he has done in my life, more than I could even imagine. It's not riches, it's not gold and silver, but it's the love that he has for his people. It's about how he cares. He cares for a little sparrow that falls. And he knows the number of your hairs on your head. And he cares very much for you. There's no God like our God. No man can do what our God does. No God can do what our God does. There's no one like him in heaven and earth and all creation. I pray sometimes outside. I say, Trace, clap to him. Clap to him for his greatness, for the rain, for the sunshine, for the earth to replenish, to feed the trees, to feed nature, and to feed us. Thank you for the provision, O Lord, whatever it might be. Thank you, Jesus. Hallelujah. That's all I can say. And yes, I will be a fool for him. Amen. Amen.

0: Amen and amen. Just because he's there.
1: Sister?
0: Yes.
1: I want to ask you a question. Mm. How important is that, that we know because he lives, because he left the grave, and because he sits at the right hand side of God at the throne, how important is that to us?
0: Well, without Christ, there's no life. There's nothing. The people in the Old Testament had to go to a prophet or someone to hear from God.
1: Amen.
0: Because of Jesus Christ, we can come to him through the Holy Spirit.
1: Amen.
0: And then he intercedes on our behalf to the Father.
1: Thank you, Lord.
0: And because of his blood spilt,
1: amen,
0: because of that sword that went into his side, and amen, the whippings he took, and the crowns on his head, and because of his death and resurrection,
1: thank you, Jesus,
0: we live.
1: Amen.
0: Without him, you're just a walking zombie. Without Jesus Christ, you're dead inside. The spirit is dead. But when we receive Jesus Christ, the spirit rises up and dwells within, and you know he's alive. Amen.
1: Amen. Amen.
0: Because
1: amen,
0: you become alive.
1: Amen.
0: The light has come into the darkness. Amen.
1: Amen, sister. And as we're listening to this song, sister, and I know it's because he lives, it says we can face tomorrow. But you know, the spirit brought to my heart, because he lives, I can survive today.
0: That's right. That too. Yes. Today's the minute, that, the hour.
1: Amen. Yeah. That just filled my heart right now. Because he lives, not only can I face tomorrow, but I can survive
0: today. Amen.
1: Thank you, Lord.
0: The anchor holds.
1: Amen. Amen. The anchor holds. The anchor indeed holds.
0: Amen.
1: And that's the anchor of our Lord and Savior Jesus Christ. And we're going to offer the gift of salvation. That is why we're here, and we pray that your heart is open to receive that shortly. And so, sister, we're moving on. We had three beautiful songs back to back to back by God's grace.
0: Yes,
1: the
0: amen.
1: The Trinity was there, and so it is time to move on. So where are we going now, my sister?
0: Well, I want to do a little teaching on the signs of false prophets, because a lot of false, not just teachers and prophets, but people themselves are speaking, Lord, Lord, but they're not, it's not in their heart. They don't know Christ, and they're trying to lead people through the, through a veil, or through obscurity. They don't believe, but they're speaking it.
1: Amen.
0: The angel of light has come in more than before, which is Satan. And he has many ministers of angels that are the angel of light amongst the churches, amongst their homes, amongst their children, in the schools. So we should be aware. And I know I just was placed on my heart to talk about this. So we'll do this today. And then if we finish this, there's only 5 points. And if we get through that, because there's scriptures, we get through that, then next week I'm hopefully to do how to protect yourselves from false prophets. Okay?
1: Amen, sister. And how important is that today? Because the Bible speaks, there's a lot of false teaching, a lot of false ministry out there directing people down the wrong path.
0: Yes, and Bibles are changing. So the wording in the Bibles are changing and things taken out. So, yes, you can go to a Bible and it might be changed, but you got the Holy Spirit in you. He will correct you and show you the truth. So it's about knowing Christ, knowing his word, but it's also when you're learning the word and you've got the wrong Bible, God will correct that word while you're studying it. God is an author and a finisher,
1: amen,
0: of the word.
1: Amen.
0: And the word will not be throttled, amen, or misused or,
1: amen,
0: abused. But people think they can just take God's word and do whatever they want with it. But God will null and void it, and he will show a true believer what's right and what's wrong if you're in tune with the Holy Spirit. So I want to go into the how to recognize false teachers. But remember, it's not just teachers. It's just ordinary people doing the same thing because they've heard these false teachers or prophets, or they've gotten the wrong concept of the word of God. The enemy has come into their mind or their heart. So So I'm not putting down any faiths because I don't know a lot about a lot of these faiths. I just know that this is rising up, even to people in other faiths are having the same problem. So we got to know the Word of God and how to recognize people who are not speaking properly of the Lord Jesus Christ. So scriptures about against charging for prayer is number one, or spiritual ministry. Jesus said, freely I give, freely receive. His word is not for sale. His prayers are not for sale. So Micah 3:11, can you go to that?
2: Yes.
1: Micah 3:11 reads as such, my sister. Her leaders judge for a bribe, her priests teach for a price, and her prophets tell fortunes for money. Yet they look at the Lord's support and say, is not the Lord among us? No disaster will come upon us.
0: Amen.
1: They have ulterior motives here.
0: That's right. Then Matthew 10:8.
1: Matthew 10:8 reads as such. Heal the sick, raise the dead, cleanse those who have leprosy, drive out demons. Freely you have received, freely give.
0: No charging for healing.
1: Amen.
0: Then Acts 8:18-20. Are you there?
1: Yes.
0: Okay.
1: Acts 8:18-20 reads as such. When Simon saw the Spirit was given at the laying on the apostle hands, he offered them money and said, give me also this ability so that everyone on whom I lay my hands may receive the Holy Spirit. Peter answered, may your money perish with you because you thought you can buy the gift of God with money.
0: You can't buy the Holy Spirit.
1: Sister, that's priceless. It is priceless. There is no price you can put on the Holy Spirit. That's a personal relationship with Jesus Christ that leads to forgiveness of sin and eternity. There is no price tag on that.
0: That's right. And yet people try.
1: And yet people try. Amen.
0: Now there's 1 Timothy 6.
1: Yep, we're going to get there. And 1 Timothy 6.
0: Mm-hmm. 3-5.
1: Reads as such. If anyone teaches a different doctrine and does not agree with the sound words of our Lord Jesus Christ, the teaching that accords with godliness, he is puffed up with conceit and understanding nothing. He has an unhealthy craving for controversy and for quarrels about words, which produce envy, dissension, slander, evil suspicion, and constant friction among people who are deprived in mind and deprived of the truth. Imagine that godliness is a means of gain. 1 Timothy 6:3-5.
0: Amen.
1: Amen. And the next verse, sister?
0: We're just going to go to the number one point, which is the financial motivation and greed. So this is a focus on money, seed offerings, financial investments in exchange for blessings, prayer, and miracles. This first scripture is 1 Timothy 6:5. Yeah.
1: Which we just read, and constant friction among people who are deprived in mind and deprived of the truth, imagining that godliness is a means of gain.
0: It just said it a little different. Yeah, okay, that's good. Yeah. And then we have Titus 1:11.
1: Titus 1:11 reads as such, whose mouth must be stopped, who subvert whole house, teaching things which they ought not, for filthy lures' sake.
0: Yeah, I got forsake for shameful gain.
1: Amen.
0: That's from the King James Version.
1: Amen. Thank you, Lord.
0: For the sake for shameful gain. And then point two, contradicting the truth of the scriptures. They alter the message of the gospel to make it extra appealing to suit their own agenda. They twist the word of God from the Bible, take verses out of context, add revelations different than the gospel, teach a different gospel than what is written. Example, promising prosperity and no suffering. And the scripture there I have is Galatians 1:8.
1: And Galatians 1:8 reads as such, but if we are, or an angel from heaven should preach a gospel other than the one we preach to you, let them be under God's curse.
0: Amen. So that's the angel of light they're talking about.
1: Amen. And that's even the angels, he's talking about preaching false gossip.
0: Yes.
1: They're going to be held accountable.
0: Because angels can come like a person.
1: Well,
0: and they talk.
1: Well, we know who the enemy is and where he originally came from.
0: He was an angel. Amen. Most loved angel.
1: Amen.
0: And then we're going to
1: arrogant pride, number three.
0: Yeah. So it's false teachers. Most likely to elevate themselves, demands total loyalty, places self above correction, disciplinary action, and above God's grace. Self-exaltation, focus on their spiritual authority, revelation, supernatural experiences, not pointing the way to the cross of Christ as they ought. And the scripture of 2 Peter chapter 2, 1 and 10. So it's 1 and then verse 10.
1: Well, the first scripture, sister, is 2 Peter
0: 2:1,
1: and it reads as such. But there were also false prophets among the people, just as there will be false teachers among you. They will secretly introduce destructive heresy, even denying the sovereign Lord who brought them, bringing swift destruction on themselves.
0: And then verse 10.
1: 2 Peter verse 10.
0: Chapter
1: this is especially true of those who follow the corrupt desires of the flesh and despise authority. Bold and arrogant, they are not afraid to heap abuse on celestial beings.
0: Okay, so next one is 1 Timothy 6, verses 3 to 4.
1: 1 Timothy
0: 6.
1: 6:3-4, which we read previously, it reads, if anyone teaches a different doctrine and does not agree with the sound words of the Lord Jesus Christ and the teaching in accordance with godliness, he's puffed up with conceit and understands nothing. He has unhealthy cravings for controversy, for quarrels about words, which produce envy, dissension, slander, evil, and evil suspicion.
0: Amen.
1: Amen. Thank you, Lord.
0: And then we have poor moral character, which is bad fruit. Their speech is eloquent, but their ministry and time falls short with their private lives, as it does not align with God's holy word. Exploitation and division exploits the vulnerable, causes division in families, churches, lives, a lifestyle marked by unrepentant sin and luxury. Scripture, Matthew 7, verses 15 to 16.
1: And Matthew 7, verse 15 to 16 read as such, watch out for false prophets. They come to you in sheep's clothing, but inwardly they are ferocious wolves. By their fruit you will recognize them. Do people pick grapes from thorn bushes or figs from thistles? And we know the answer to that is no.
0: No. And actually, years ago when I was in a ministry with another group, somebody came in to teach us, and it was a beautiful teaching. But after he left, we all felt empty. There was no substance to his teaching. And it was, we all of a sudden we realized that an angel of light had come among us to teach. And the pastor didn't pick it up before they came in.
1: Oh. Wow.
0: So then it's the flattery, ear tickling. Avoidance of uncomfortable truths. That's one thing they do. They don't want to hear the truth. Smooth talkers to create an atmosphere of false comfortability. They're about their worldly desires. Scripture, 2 Timothy 4, verse 3.
1: 2 Timothy 4, verse 3 reads as such, "For the time will come when people will put up with sound doctrine. Instead, to suit their own desires, they will gather round them a great number of teachers to say what their itching ears want to hear." So that's so true, sister. Sometimes people don't want to hear the truth. They just want to hear what they want to hear.
0: Yeah, so they go looking for teachers who will suit their desires. And their passions.
1: And these churches, from one church to another, looking for fill their earthly desire, opposed to, move from one church to another to fill their earthly desire, opposed to find a spiritual relationship with our Lord and Savior Jesus Christ.
0: And I literally lived that one. I won't go into that story, but anyways,
1: that's
0: what they do. See, so this is just to open your ears and your eyes to be careful, because there are a lot of good people out there, and they're really wanting to enhance the kingdom of God. But then there's those who take advantage of that, and they know how to manipulate. Okay.
1: So, amen.
0: So now we can get into our poem.
1: Sister, yes, definitely. Let's get into the poem. It is the Court of Declaration, page 72 to 73 of Poems of Divine Power Solution, book 2. And we're continuing from our last week's program.
0: Yes.
1: And so, sister, we're going to read the full poem again today.
0: Yes.
1: Awesome.
0: So the poem is the Court of Declaration, and it's on page 72. Oh, my book is getting so... It's beautiful when you use your book and you start seeing the use, but eventually you might have to get another book. Anyways, the Court of Declaration. Same as your Bible. You use your Bible so much, you got to start looking for another Bible because you can't hardly read the words anymore. So the Court of Declaration on page 72 to 73 from the Poems of Divine Power 2. And I'm going to read through the verse now. "Listen to me, child. A new time is coming. Jesus is speaking if you're just joining us and haven't heard it before. Listen to me, child. A new time is coming. I'm raising up others through my spirit for deliverance, to bring my word of truth into knowing as there is a day of reckoning. Therefore, I am bringing forth the prophets, evangelists, preachers, and teachers to speak on my behalf. I will fill their mouths with my word, as I am the source who opens the hearts of mankind around the world by setting a new course. The enemy has had his own way. Now, the Spirit of God is rising up within many to resound the good news. By my spirit, not by might nor power, I brought forth Samson for Israel to receive new birth through the deliverance by being set free from the enemy's grasp. At that time, Samson became self-indulgent by rebelling against me. My son Jesus Christ was sent so my plans and purposes for mankind would not be thwarted but fulfilled. Now, the end times are here in this generation. The time of my son's return is very near, so do not err. As my word states, become aware of my commandments. Follow my way of righteousness, not the ways of the world. For I am the Lord, I mean what I say. My word is declared. Amen." And the reference is Judges 13. And then I have the notes. "This word of the Lord was given to me on Tuesday, October the 22nd, 2013. And what was spoken then is still relevant today. Therefore, we must be alert and know the word of God as never before. not being caught unaware at the time of Jesus' return, which is first fast approaching. No one knows the time of his coming but the Father. And that's Matthew 24:36-44. And I have scriptures. I read them last week, but I'm going to redo the scriptures for the notes. You know, if I just want to see where I put them. Okay. So there's Hosea. I've got to go to Hosea. There we are, just past it. Hosea 4:6. Okay, here we are. Hosea 4:6. My people, sorry, I have a bit of a glare here. My people are destroyed for lack of knowledge, because you have rejected knowledge. And then the Lord says, I also will reject you from being priests for me, because you have forgotten the law of your God. I also will forget your children. Now, people today are being destroyed. Their hearts are deceived, their minds are deceived, and they are blind. The people are destroyed because the lack of knowledge of the true word of God. And then we have Matthew 24:38-39. Matthew 24:38-39. Here we are. Oh, that's 37. But as the day of Noah were, so also will the coming of the Son of Man be. For as in the days before the flood, they were eating and drinking, marrying and giving in marriage, until the day that Noah entered the ark, and did not know until the flood came and took them all away, so also will be the coming of the Son of Man be. So we have to be prepared, because the appearing of the Lord is coming. The signs are here. We could go through that, but it's too much. But the signs are here of his reappearing. When it will be, no man knows. I've read before. So that I'm just doing I just want to do the notes. Is that okay?
2: Yeah.
0: So we're on Ephesians 6:11.
2: Okay.
1: Ephesians 6:11?
0: Yes.
1: I'll head over there, my sister.
0: Okay.
1: Just give me 2 seconds.
0: Sure. Then I can go to the next one.
1: Ephesians 6:11 reads as such. Oh ho.
0: What?
1: Sister, this is putting on the full armor of God.
0: Mm-hmm. I'll leave that in your hands.
1: And if we get to the full armor of God, we've got to read
0: the full armor of God? Anyway, so Ephesians 6:11.
1: Yes, we're going to start at Ephesians 6:10. Finally, be strong in the Lord and in his mighty power. Put on the full armor of God so that you can take your stand against the devil's scheme. For our struggle is not against flesh and blood, but against the rulers, against the authorities, against the powers of this dark world, against the spiritual forces of evil in heavenly realm. Therefore, put on the full armor of God so that when the day of evil comes, you're able to stand your ground. And after you've done everything to stand, stand firm then with the belt of truth buckled around your waist, with the breastplate of righteousness in place, and with your feet fitted with the readiness that comes from the gospel of peace. In addition to all this, take up the shield of faith with which you can extinguish all the flaming arrows of the evil one. Take the helmet of salvation and the sword of the Spirit, which is the word of God, and pray in the Spirit on all occasions with all kinds of prayers and requests. With this in mind, be alert and always keep on praying for all the Lord's people. Pray also for me, that whatever I say, words may be given to me, so that I will fearlessly make known the mystery of the gospel, for which I am an ambassador in chains. Pray that I may declare it fearlessly, as I should.
0: Amen.
1: Paul.
0: Yes.
1: In the prison.
0: Yes.
1: In the Roman prison.
0: Yes.
1: And can you tell from that, other than the line he says, I'm in chain, can you tell he's in dire strait?
0: Nope.
1: Because the love of Christ is what's expressed in his love, in his letters to all God's people.
0: That's correct.
1: Thank you, Father God.
0: So next one is 2 Timothy 5, and I'm going to go for 8, and I'm going to go down a little bit. Remember that Jesus Christ of the seed of David was raised from the dead according to my gospel, for which I suffered trouble as an evildoer, even to the point of chains. But the word of God is not chained. Therefore, I endure all things for the sake of the elect, that they also may obtain the salvation which is in Christ Jesus with eternal glory. This is the faithful saying. For if we died with him, we shall also live with him. If we endure, we shall also reign with him. If we deny him, he will also deny us. If we are faithless, faithless, he remains faithful. He cannot deny himself. Remind them of these things, otherwise we shall remind others, charging them before the Lord, not to strive about words to no profit. No profit. To the ruin of the heavens. Be diligent to present yourself approved to God, a worker who does not need to be ashamed, rightly dividing the word of truth. Amen.
1: Amen.
0: And amen.
1: And amen.
0: Rightly speaking the word of truth.
1: Thank you, Lord.
0: And then we have one more. Oh, no, two more. First Peter 5:8.
1: Sister, where? First Peter?
0: 5:8.
1: No, I'm...
0: Yeah, we just did Timothy, so it should be 1 Peter 5:8.
1: Sorry, sister, I'm not there.
0: Okay.

0: No, see here. I'm doing the notes. So 1 Peter 5:8, they're still doing the notes. Okay.
1: I see, sister. The last of the scripture for the notes.
0: No, this one or Luke. So 1 Peter 5:8. Be sober, be vigilant, because your adversary, the devil, walks about like a roaring lion, seeking whom he may desire. And I'm going to go to 9. Resist them steadfast in faith, knowing that the same sufferings are experienced by your brotherhood in the world. But may the God of all grace, who called us to his eternal glory by Christ Jesus, after you have suffered a while, perfect, establish, strengthen, and settle you. To him be all the glory. Amen and amen. Then we have one more.
1: Amen and amen. Luke, I don't have any more in my list.
0: Oh, okay. Well, I must put it in extra. Sometimes I write notes in my book. 21.
1: 34 to 35.
0: Yes.
1: And take heed to yourself, lest at any time your heart be overcharged with suffering and drunkenness and cares of this world, and so that they came upon you unawareness. For as a snare shall it come to all them that dwell on the face of the whole earth. I think they're talking about the day of salvation.
0: Yeah.
1: That either you be ready or you're not.
0: That's right. In amen. Jesus' name. And amen. So that's the notes. The notes are very significant in this poem. So that's why I wanted to go over it. And yes, I was reading out of my book, and on the notes it's the second the second scripture. Sorry about that, Richard. Anyway, so now we'll get into the poem itself. Correct?
1: Correct. Amen and amen.
0: And so we finished off part of paragraph two. And so we're going into... where's my other? My notes got mixed up here. Okay, so we're going to go into paragraph...
1: I believe we're still on paragraph two.
0: And it's God is the source, Philippians 2:13. Do you have it?
1: No? I'll be there in 2 seconds, sister.
0: Okay.
1: Philippians 2.
0: Verse 13.
1: And it reads as such, For it is God who works in you to will and to act in order to fulfill his good purpose.
0: Number one source, right? He works.
1: Amen.
0: And then God is the ultimate initiator of change, Isaiah 43:19.
1: There at Isaiah 43:19, and it reads as such, see, I'm doing a new thing. Now it springs up. Do you not perceive it? I'm making a way in the wilderness and streams in the wasteland.
0: Amen.
1: Thank you, Lord. He always makes a way.
0: He is the source of new things.
1: Amen.
0: And then Daniel 2:21.
1: No, I'm at Philippians.
0: Okay, I'll go to Daniel. Which is past Psalms, past Jeremiah. There we are. Daniel, well, that's Ezekiel. It's after him, or before him. Past it. There we are. Daniel 2. And he changes the times and the seasons. He removes kings and raises up kings. He gives wisdom to the wise and knowledge to those who have understanding. 22. He reveals deep and secret things. He knows what is in the darkness, and light dwells with him. Amen. You know, he is the source. That's why we got to go to him, because he will give us what we need to know. Amen.
1: Amen.
0: And then we have Philippians.
1: Philippians 1:6, and it reads as such. It's Philippians
0: 1:6.
1: Sorry, sister, I've got the wrong one here.
0: Oh, okay.
1: I've got Philippians 2. Give me a second. I'll get there.
0: Okay.
1: Philippians 1:6. Philippians 1:6 reads as such, be confident of this, that he who began a good work in you will carry it on to the completion until the day of Christ Jesus. Amen, amen, amen.
0: So who's going to carry it in us and complete it?
1: Christ Jesus.
0: Christ Jesus.
1: And sisters, that's the promise that we need to hold on to every day.
0: Yes, and not give up hope in what God has promised us.
1: Amen.
0: God opens the heart as spoken in Acts 16:14. Are you there?
1: Yes.
0: Okay.
1: Acts 16:14 reads as such. One of those listening was a woman from the city of Tyria named Lydia, a dealer in purple cloth. She was a worshiper of God. The Lord opened her heart to respond to Paul's message.
0: See? God opened her heart, and that's what God does when you're speaking his word.
1: He opens the heart because he searches the heart of man.
0: That's right.
1: Thank you, Lord.
0: Then Ephesians 1:18.
1: Ephesians 1:18 reads as such. If my sister can, Ephesians 1:18, I've got the next one, Luke. Ephesians 1:18 reads as, I pray that the eyes of your heart may be enlightened in order that you may know the hope to which he has called you, the riches of his glory, of his glorious inheritance in his holy people. And that right there, sister, I believe God is saying, here's why Jesus Christ went to the cross.
0: That's right. I'll read it again.
1: I pray that the, and I love this, the eyes of your heart, and we talked about the heart a minute ago, previous passage, may be enlightened in order that you may know the hope, and we know hope is in Christ, to which he has called you the riches of his glorious inheritance in his holy people. And I love that last part because it keeps us focused on the cross, to which he called you, not you or me or I or anything else. He, and that he is Christ Jesus, right? And here's the key, to the riches of what? His glory.
0: Glory, amen.
1: Nothing to do with us. And that, sister, is what I love about you. When I first met you, even to this day, the one statement you make constantly over and over and over and over every day, Richard, is it his glory? Are we doing this for God's glory? It has to be about his glory, his glory, his glory, his glory, his glory. Sister, you know what I know? You will not do anything unless his glory is involved in there.
0: I don't want to touch his glory. It's too big a responsibility. And you touch his glory, you're done. You're done. You do not touch God's glory ever.
1: As a brother in Christ, you made it clear to me that, Richard, that is priority.
0: And what? Oh, sorry.
1: No, no, no. And so my focus now moving forward is always his glory.
0: He gets the glory for everything. And if you don't give him glory, you know, that's taking away the word. His glory, it means that he's done all these things for you, and you praise his holy name. And
1: amen.
0: And know that it's him that lives through you, that moves through you, that it's like a rhythm. It's like a rhythm of a song when you move with him. When you move with him, you cannot lose.
1: You're dancing with Jesus?
0: Yeah, you cannot lose. You cannot, no matter what the enemy's doing, the rhythm is always there. And
1: amen.
0: He stays with you in that rhythm. and you keep giving him the glory and the thanks and the praise. And he smiles upon you, and his light will shine through you, as people will say, I see a glow about you. That's because you are giving him all the glory for who he is and what he has done in your life. He made all things. He made heaven and earth. He made every creature. He created people. He created the earth for us to prosper, but to worship him. Amen and amen. Excuse me.
1: Amen and amen. Grab a drink, and we're going to continue and move on. The next verse is Luke 24:25, and it says,
0: I want to read what it says first, though.
1: Oh, I'm sorry.
0: It's sister. Okay. God opens the closed mind. That's important. We're always talking about the heart, hardly about the mind, except the renewing of the mind. God opens the closed mind. Okay, Luke 24:25.
1: Amen. Luke 24:25 says, he said to them, how foolish you are, and how slow to believe all that the prophets have spoken.
0: First it goes to the mind, right? First the mind, and seeps into the heart. So if your mind is closed, you cannot receive.
1: Amen.
0: Okay, and then Romans 12:2.
1: Romans 12:2 reads as such. Do not conform to the pattern of this world, but be transformed by the renewing of your mind. Then you'll be able to test and approve what God's will is, his good, pleasing, and perfect will.
0: Amen.
1: Amen. Thank you, Lord. Your good, pleasing, and perfect will.
0: Then we have 2 Corinthians chapter 4, verse 6. I still got this tickle, sorry.
1: I'll be there in 2 seconds. 2 Corinthians
0: 4, 6.
1: 2 Corinthians, verse 4 to 6.
0: Chapter 4, verse 6.
1: I can't. It's not coming up. Corinthians.
0: See, let me get it. See if I can get it. 2 Corinthians.
1: Okay, we got it. 2 Corinthians 4, verse 6 reads as such. For God who commanded the light to shine out of darkness have shined in our hearts to give the light of the knowledge of the glory of God in the face of Jesus Christ.
0: Amen. And what shines in the heart shines in the mind.
1: Amen.
0: Amen.
1: Thank you, Lord.
0: Okay, so then the next one is, God opens the eyes, Psalm 19, verse 18.
1: I'll head over there, and that's Psalm
0: 19.
1: Psalm 19, verse 18 reads as such, the heaven declares the glory of God,

0: And I will send an angel before thee, and I will drive out the Canaanite, the Amorite, and the Hittite, and the
1: Perizzites.
0: Perizzite, the Hivite, and the Jebusite.
1: Yeah. So he's driving out what's resisting Israel from going forth.
0: We have a moment, sister.
1: Sure.
0: Testimony. My wife and I were having a conversation the other day, and she says, I can't believe that the Bible speaks that God commands them when they went into war to kill the men, women, children, and everything else. And in that conversation, I said, yes, it seems cruel that he'll say kill the men, women, and children, and all the animals and livestock. Because I mentioned that there's some war. She says, yes, you can. They prayed every time they went into war. Yes, I will give them into your hands. No, I will not. Do not go into battle. And she said, well, I can't believe that God said to kill everybody, women, children, and everything else. I said, part of the reason why he said that was that culture, when they went into the promised land, there were enemies there. These, we just named some of them, Canaanites, Ammonites, Hittites, and Jebusites. And I said to her, the reason that the Lord wanted his people to destroy all of them and everything else and not hold anything is because his people did not listen one time and did not destroy everybody and all the women and all the children and all the animals. And when they invaded that land, because they did not destroy everyone, some of the men married into some of the women that were still within that tribe. And now they brought other gods into the camp. And now the Israelites are now serving other gods. And that's the reason the Lord said, no, I need you, certain cultures you need to wipe out completely because I don't want you serving other gods. And I mentioned to her that some of those other tribes, their gods that they were serving, were asking them to sacrifice their babies.
1: That's right. That's right.
0: And it is against, and our Lord did not want his people to be tied into those other false gods, being part of the new city and the new culture that they were creating. So that's the reason he insisted certain cultures and certain tribes had to be completely wiped out.
1: Now, going back there, why does it not happen that here today? You know why?
0: Why?
1: Jesus came. He's the hope in the darkness. Amen. And people have a chance to turn away from what they're doing. He gives everyone in the world a chance to be saved and turn away from whatever they're doing that's against God's will.
0: Sister, what you're saying is when Jesus came, everything changed.
1: Everything changed.
0: Everything
1: back
0: changed.
1: Back then, there was no Holy Spirit except certain people. Mm. There was no Jesus Christ and God the boss. And his wrath, when he wanted something done, it was, you know, he did it. Even to his own people, if they disobeyed, he was hard on them. So that's why he sent his only begotten Son, Jesus Christ, to take away God's wrath.
0: Amen.
1: When he's so angry at what people are doing, he looks down and he sees the blood of Christ. He sees his Son and he sees us perfected. He sees how we should be.
0: Thank you, Jesus.
1: And if it wasn't for that, it would be the same in the Old Testament then, today. But it's not, because of the cross, because of Jesus Christ,
0: thank
1: because
0: you,
1: of his suffering
0: thank
1: and his
0: you,
1: resurrection.
0: Lord.
1: And his Father God did it. He sent his only begotten Son because he loved the world and he wants the world saved. And he showed his mercy and his grace through that love of Christ. Amen and amen. So we're under that grace and mercy, and he's giving people opportunity after opportunity to change their ways of thinking and mindsets. And it does, the battlefield is in the mind before, and then the heart, but mostly in the mind. And if we get the mindset changed the way we ought, and I have trouble with my mind, believe me,

0: the renewing of your mind, things would be a lot better here on earth.
1: Sister, you're referring to John 3:16.
0: Mm-hmm. God so loved the world. Yeah.
1: Say it. For God so loved the world that he gave his only begotten Son, that whomever believeth in him should not perish,
0: but have everlasting
1: life. And that comes with the promise that God loves all people in this world, past, present, and future. God sent his Son, Jesus Christ, to the cross so that we can receive the Holy Spirit if we put our trust in him. And the promise is that people who trust and believe in Jesus Christ will not perish, but have eternal life. And the life that we know, sister, is just here on this earth right now.
0: Mm-hmm.
1: But God talks about eternity.
0: That's right.
1: And that is the prize that we are.
0: That's our goal.
1: That's our goal.
0: But think of this. He wiped out the generation of Noah's because they wouldn't stop their sinning ways.
1: Amen.
0: And he tried to wipe it out. Then he tried to wipe out other things through the Israelites. He did everything. Then he realized people cannot keep the law. People could not keep his law. So he sent the love of his own Son to take our sin for us.
1: Amen.
0: And to deliver us from our own selves so we could live with God in eternity. Amen.
1: Thank you, Jesus.
0: Better move on.
1: And so, sister, I think, are you at Isaiah 45:1-2? Is that where we are?
0: Well, I started there. I'm starting to get there.
1: Okay.
0: Isaiah.
1: You head to Isaiah, and I'll head over to Revelation.
0: Okay, Isaiah 45, 1-2, verses 1 and 2. Thus says the Lord to his anointed, to Cyrus, whose right hand I have held, to subdue nations before him and loose the armor of kings, to open before him the double doors so that the gates will not be shut. I will go before you and make the crooked place straight. I'll break in pieces the gates of bronze and cut the bars of iron. And I'm going to verse 3. I will give you the treasures of darkness and hidden riches of secret places, that you may know that I, the Lord, who call you by your name, am the God of Israel. For Jacob my servant, a sake, and Israel my elect, I have even called you to by your name. I have named you, though you have not known me. He has named you before you're even born. He knows you in your mother's womb. He
1: Amen.
0: Has called you to come
1: Amen.
0: And know him and to be saved in eternity. Amen and amen.
1: Amen and amen.
0: That's
1: and then are you going to Isaiah 54?
0: Oh, yeah, Isaiah 54.
1: Verse 17.
0: Yeah. Okay, Isaiah 54, verse 17. Oh, sorry, I got the wrong. Here we are. No weapon formed against you shall prosper, and every tongue which rises against you in judgment you shall condemn. This is the heritage of the servant of the Lord, and their righteousness is from me, says the Lord God. That's how we remove the resistance. God gives us the tools. We can condemn every tongue that rises up against us in judgment. No weapon is formed against us, and we shall prosper. And this is our heritage. Amen. If you know Jesus Christ. Hallelujah.
1: Amen.
0: And then we're on to Revelation 3:7-8.
1: Revelation 3:7-8 reads as such, to the angels of the church in Philadelphia write, these are the words of him who is holy and true, who holds the key of David. What he opens, no one can shut, and what he shuts, no one can open. I know your deeds. See, I have placed before you an open door that no one can shut. I know that you have little strength, yet you have kept my word and have not denied my name.
0: Amen.
1: Amen.
0: Now, why does God do the above? Number one, there's a sovereign movement afflicting nations. He has a, a reason. There's a reason for his movement affecting nations. Plans and purposes of his to fulfill in the lives of his creation through people, for the church worldwide. Number three, God sets his course to accomplish his purposes and plans by redirecting the people's steps or course of action and relationships, doing a new thing. God's movement isn't isolated, being a collective and global awakening. Now, now we're going to go to line 7, because that's where we finished off on the poem.
1: Yeah.
0: So we're still on paragraph 2. We're going to line 7. So I'm going to read that second paragraph 2, and then we'll do line 7. Therefore, I am bringing forth the prophets, evangelists, preachers, and teachers to speak on my behalf. I will fill their mouths with my word, as I am the source who opens the hearts of mankind around the world by setting a new course. The enemy has had his own way. Now the Spirit of God is rising up within many to resound the good news. So now we'll go line 7.
1: Amen.
0: So it says here, Satan's beginning. He messes with people and their lives by accusations to God. He influences lives, actions, and circumstances and shapes wrong cultures. But eventually God says enough is enough and he is done, gone. Genesis 3:1. Are you there?
1: I am there. Genesis 3:1 reads as such. Now the serpent was more crafty than any of the wild animals the Lord had made. He said to the woman, "Did God really say you must not eat from any tree in the garden?" Takes it and switches around. Just
0: he twists the word like we spoke
1: beguiled
0: about.
1: Or beguiled.
0: And then we're going to Job. Oh dear. Job 1:7.
1: I'm there. Okay. Sister, if you can head over Isaiah.
0: Yeah.
1: Job 1:7 reads, "The Lord said to Satan, 'Where have you come from?' Satan answered the Lord, 'From roaming through the earth, going back and forth on it.'" Let's read the next verse. No, hold on. Let's get back and we will read Job 1:7. And then verse 8. "Then the Lord said to Satan, 'Have you considered my servant Job? There's no one on earth like him. He is blameless and upright, a man who fears God and shuns evil.'" Amen.
0: See how Satan constantly tries to get God to agree with him. But God agrees because he's showing that Satan that he is faithful, right?
1: Amen.
0: No matter the circumstances. So now we're going to Isaiah chapter 14, verses 12 to 15. "How are you fallen from heaven?" This is Satan talking about Lucifer. "O Lucifer, son of the morning, how you are cut down to the ground, you who weakened the nations. For you have said in your heart, 'I'll ascend into heaven, I'll exalt my throne above the stars of God. I'll also sit on the mount of the congregation, on the farthest sides of the north. I will ascend above the heights of the clouds. I'll be like the Most High. Yet you shall be brought down to Sheol, to the lowest depths of the pit." Satan got arrogant and prideful. And he got kicked out of heaven and sent to the pit of hell.
1: Amen.
0: Amen. Now we got Ezekiel 26, or 28.
1: Ezekiel 28, 16 to 17 reads as such. "Though your widespread trade you were filled with violence and you sinned, so I drove you in disgrace from the mouth of God and expelled you, guardian cherub, from among the fiery stones. Your heart became proud on account of your beauty, and you corrupted your wisdom because of your splendor. So I threw you to the earth. I made a spectacle of you before kings."
0: Yeah, that's what God did to Satan, because Satan was messing with people. So we got John 8, verse 14. Jesus answered and said to them, "Even I bear witness of myself. My witness is true, for I know where I came from and where I am going. But you do not know where I come from and where I am going. You judge according to the flesh. I judge no one. And yet if I do judge, my judgment is true, for I am not alone, but I am with the Father who sent me. It is also written in your law that the testimony of two men is true. For I am one who bears witness of myself, and the Father who sent me bears witness of me." Amen and amen.
1: Amen and amen.
0: That's where the Pharisees were wondering who he was and where he came from. So Romans 12:19.
1: Romans 12:19 reads as such, "Do not take revenge, my dear friends, but leave room for God's wrath, for it is written, 'It is mine to avenge, I will repay,' says the Lord."
0: Amen. So because people are messing with your life, go to the Lord and ask him to help you to do whatever has
1: to be
0: done.
1: Amen, sister.
0: Done.
1: I have no idea what that would look like, but when the Lord decides to exercise revenge on our behalf,
0: yes,
1: look out. That's all I can say.
0: Well, I always pray when things go haywire with people, I pray, Lord, turn their minds and hearts to you, and Lord, help me to forgive them.
1: Amen.
0: So then it's up to God to do whatever he's going to do.
1: Yes.
0: And then if he tells me to go and talk to them, I will. Okay, Revelation 20:10. Revelation 20, verse 10. You're not there, right?
1: No, sorry.
0: Okay. A long walk through the Bible sometimes, but I love it. Okay, Revelation 20, verse 10. The devil who deceived them was cast into the lake of fire and brimstone where the beast and the false prophets are, and they will be tormented day and night forever and ever. That's their destination for messing with God's people.
1: Amen.
0: You can remind Satan, my destination is eternity, yours is the lake of fire. And then he runs. Then we have Revelation 12:12. Okay, got to go backwards now. Okay, 12:12, Revelation 12:12. I think I'll start at 10. Then I heard a loud voice saying in heaven, "Now salvation and strength and the kingdom of our God and the power of his Christ have come. For the accuser of our brethren who accused them before our God day and night has been cast down. And they overcame him by the blood of the Lamb and by the word of their testimonies, and they did not love their lives to their death. Therefore, rejoice, O heavens, and you who dwell in them. Woe to the inhabitants of the earth and the sea. For the devil has come from down to you, having great wrath, because he knows that his time is short," or he has a short time. Amen. And amen. Okay, so now we're going to go to line 8 of paragraph 2 on page 72, the Poem of the Divine Power, book 2. Okay, so I'm going to read it 7 and go to 8. "The enemy has had his own way," and we just read about all that, what happens to him. "Now the Spirit of God is rising up with many to resound the good news." Amen and amen.
1: Amen and amen.
0: So we got Psalm 68:11.
1: Psalm 68:11, and it reads as such, "The Lord gave the word, great was the company of those that publish it."
0: Amen. The good news. And Isaiah 52:7. Okay, almost there. There we go. Verse 7. How beautiful upon the mountains are the feet of him who brings good news, who proclaims the peace, who brings glad tidings of good things, who proclaims salvation, who says to Zion, your God reigns. Amen and amen. And the next verse, I'm just going to read it. Your watchmen shall lift up their voices with their voices. They shall sing together, for they shall see eye to eye when the Lord brings back Zion. I could go on because it's such a beautiful thing.
1: As the Spirit leads my sister.
0: Break forth into joy. Sing together, you waste places of Jerusalem, for the Lord has comforted his people. He has redeemed Jerusalem. The Lord has made bare his holy arm, and the eyes of all the nations and all the ends of the earth shall see the salvation of our God. Amen. And that's what he will do. He will restore Israel, because that's his homeland. That's his land. He tried to save the Israelites from all their ways that they were going the wrong direction. And he was born in Nazareth, and that's where in the end he will come back to, and we will reside with him. Amen and amen. And then we got Mark 5:19.
1: Mark 5:19 reads as such. Jesus did not let him, but said, go home to your own people and tell them how much the Lord has done for you and how he has had mercy on you.
0: Amen. Spreading the good news, right? What God has done, the great things he has done. We're going to go Acts 8, verse 4. Oh, Acts 8, not Acts 4. Acts 8, verse 4. Therefore, those who were scattered went everywhere preaching the word. I'm going to start at 3. As for Saul, he made havoc of the church, entering every house and dragging a man and women, committing them to prison. This was Saul did this. But therefore, those who were scattered went everywhere preaching the word. Even though a lot of them were dragged off to prison by Paul himself, Silas, the people still went preaching the good word of a God Almighty. So no matter what we're going against, we should still hang on to that truth and preach the good word of God. Amen and amen. So that was in Acts 8. Now we're going to Acts 16, verses 31 to 32. Acts 16, verses 31 to 32. So they said, believe on the Lord Jesus Christ and you'll be saved, you and your household. Then they spoke the word of the Lord to him and to all who were in this house. And he took them the same hour of the night and washed their stripes. And immediately he and all the family were baptized. Amen and amen. Preaching the word will create even a baptism. Hallelujah. And then we've got Romans 1:16.
1: Romans 1:16 mm-hmm. reads as such. For I am not ashamed of the gospel, because it is the power of God that brings salvation to everyone who believes, first to the Jew and then the Gentile.
0: Amen.
1: Amen. Thank you, Lord.
0: And we have 1 Peter 2, verse 9. I'll start at 8. If you really fulfill the royal law according to the scriptures, you shall love your neighbor as yourself. You do well. But if you show partiality, you commit sin and are convicted by the law as transgressors. For whoever shall keep the whole law and yet stumble in one point, he is guilty of all. For he who said, do not commit adultery, also said, do not murder. Now if you do not commit adultery, but you do murder, you have become a transgressor of the law. So speak and so do as those who will be judged by the law of liberty. For judgment is without mercy to the one who has shown no mercy. Mercy triumphs over judgment. Thank you, Jesus.
1: Amen.
2: Amen.
0: That's why he came, to show mercy upon all people, not some people, but every culture, every nation. And they now have the opportunity to be saved through Jesus Christ and turn away from all sin. And we as Christians also have to watch ourselves, because we can fall back into sin as well. So we got to keep our eyes focused on the Savior who came to save all from self and from sin and from destroying themselves by being sent to hell. Amen and amen.
2: Amen and amen. Sister, we're going to take a break. We're going to go through some, and we're going to come back and finish up.
0: Okay, thank you.

Hallelujah. Thank you, God. Thank you, Jesus, for your soon appearing. Amen and amen. Are you ready for that? People who are listening out there, my listeners, God loves you. Are you ready? Is your spirit ready? Is your soul ready? Is your heart and your mind? But when he appears, to go up in his loving arms to be with him, the time and the seasons are here now. Amen. Thank you, Lord. We're going to go to another song. Thank you, Lord.

0: Hallelujah and hallelujah. We will all get to heaven. There'll be a big celebration of victory. Hallelujah and amen. Now we're going to go into the third verse of the Chord of Declaration on page 72 of Poems of Divine Power, book 2. By my spirit, not by might or power, I brought forth Samson for Israel to receive new birth through the deliverance by being set free from the enemy's grasp. At that time, Samson became self-indulgent by rebellion against me. My son, Jesus Christ, was sent so my plans and purposes for mankind would not be thwarted but fulfilled. Amen and amen. So that's paragraph 3 of the Chord of Declaration. Amen.
1: So scripture verse, sister?
0: Yeah, for paragraph 3.
1: Very first verse is...
0: Okay, so I have a note here.
1: You have a note?
0: Yeah, like line 1, it says, paragraph 3. God fuels the work through the Holy Spirit, who then speaks to man's heart and brings scriptures learned to the remembrance of person or persons speaking God's word or action. So the first scripture there is Zechariah 4:6.
1: Zechariah 4:6.
0: Mm-hmm.
1: Yeah, I'm heading over there, my sister.
0: Okay. And I'll go to Luke.
1: Zechariah 4:6 reads as such. So he said to me, this is the word of the Lord to Zerubbabel, not by might nor by power, but by my spirit, says the Lord Almighty.
0: Amen. And then we're going to Luke 12:12. For the Holy Spirit will teach you in that very hour what you ought to say. I'm just going to go back to 11. Now when they bring you to the synagogues and the magistrates or courts and authorities, do not worry about how or what you should answer or what you should say. For the Holy Spirit will teach you in that very hour what you ought to say. Amen and amen. And that's bringing it back to your remembrance. And I've experienced that a few times. And what I first was worried, and next thing you know, I stopped worrying and things came to my remembrance. And everything went very smoothly after that. You got to let God do what he says he's going to do. So then we're going to John 14:26.
1: Yes, I'm there.
0: Okay.
1: John 14:26 reads, but the Advocate, the Holy Spirit, whom the Father will send in my name, will teach you all things and will remind you of everything I have said to you.
0: Amen. Then we have Acts 14:31. Oops, Pat, there.
1: Acts, I'm there.
0: Okay.
1: Acts 14:31 reads as such. There is no Acts 14.
0: Oh, okay. Maybe the community, sometimes, you know, I thought.
1: You know what?
0: No, sorry, Acts 4:31. Did I say 14?
1: Yeah.
0: Oh, Acts 4, sorry.
1: Acts 4:31 reads as such, after they prayed, the place where they were meeting was shaken, and they were all filled with the Holy Spirit and spoke the word of God boldly.
0: There you go. See, it's God that put the Holy Spirit within us to help us and to guide us and to say what we need to say to for God's kingdom, right? And for what the person needs to hear. Now we're going to read line 2 to 4 on paragraphs of the paragraph 3. Okay, I'll have to start at the second one. I brought forth Samson for Israel to receive a new birth through the deliverance by being set free from the enemy's camp. Yeah, okay.
1: Amen,
0: amen and amen. And
1: this verse is Judges 13, 1 to 5.
0: Mm-hmm.
1: Again, the Israelites did evil in the sight of the Lord, so they delivered them into the hands.
2: In the eyes of the Lord, so they delivered them into the hands of the Philistines for 40 years. A certain man of Zoran, named Monan, from the clan of Danites, had a wife who was childless, unable to give birth. The angel of the Lord appeared to her and said, "You are barren and childless, but you're going to become pregnant and give birth to a son. Now see to it that you drink no wine or other fermented drink, and that you do not eat anything unclean. You'll become pregnant and have a son whose head is never to be touched by a razor, because the boy is to be a Nazarene, dedicated to God from the womb. He will take the lead in delivering Israel from the hands of the Philistine." This is the birth of Samson. That's the title of this passage.
0: Right. Now, what's the Nazarene vow? It's number 6, verses 1 to 8. Then the Lord spoke to Moses, saying, "Speak to the children of Israel and say to them, when either a man or a woman consecrates an offering or take the vow of a Nazarite to separate himself to the Lord, he shall separate himself from wine and similar drink. He shall drink neither vinegar made from wine nor vinegar made from similar drink, neither shall he drink any grape juice nor eat fresh grapes or raisins. All the days of his separation he shall eat nothing that is produced by the grapevine, from seed to skin. All the days of the vow of his separation no razor shall come upon his head until the days are fulfilled for which he separated himself to the Lord. He shall be holy. Then he shall let the locks of the hair of his head grow. All the days that the separates himself to the Lord, he shall not go near a dead body. He shall not make himself unclean, even for his father or his mother, for his brother or his sister when they die, because his separation to God is on his head. All the days of separation, he shall be holy to the Lord. Amen and amen.
2: Amen and amen.
0: And that's what they had dedicated Samson, and that was from his birth that he was to be as a Nazarene, doing a Nazarene vow. Now we got Simon's victory and a cry or plea to God, which is Judges 15. And you remember, the reference was Judges 13 for this poem. So Judges 15, 15, 19. You're not there, right?
2: I'm at the Judges 16. Are you heading over to Judge 16? Judge 15?
0: No, John, Judge 15.
2: Okay, perfect.
0: First I got to find Judges. It's just right here, I know it is.
2: I can head there, let's see.
0: I just keep passing it.
2: Sister,
0: mm-hmm.
2: I'm heading over there, and we're heading over to Judges. Where are we? Judges 15,
0: mm-hmm.
2: verse 20.
0: There, got it.
2: Oh, is that where we are? Or Judges 15, 15 to 19?
0: 15 to 19.
2: Oh, okay.
0: It's Samson's victory.
2: Sister? Go to 20, because 20 is the next, is C, the one right after.
0: Oh, okay.
2: So go 15.
0: And that saying, yeah. See, each one was separate. Samson's victory and a cry or pleas to God. And the next one is Samson judge or led Israel to for 20 years.
2: Perfect. So then you're going from 15 right to 20?
0: Yeah.
2: Perfect. And then I'll follow up with the verse after
0: Judges
2: 16.
0: Judges 15. Page moved on me. Okay, Judges 15, 15 to 19. So this is Samson. Now may I start at 14. When it came to Leah, the Philistines came shouting against Samson. I said Samson, but it says him in the Bible. Then the Spirit of the Lord came mightily upon him, and the ropes that were on his arms became like flax that is burned with fire, and his bonds were broke loose from his hands. He found the fresh jawbone of a donkey, reached out his hand and took it, and killed 1,000 men with it. Then Samson said, with the jawbone of a donkey, heaps upon heaps, with the jawbone of a donkey, I've slain 1,000 men. And so it was when he had finished speaking that he threw the jawbone from his hand and called that place Ramath Leah. Then he became very thirsty, so he cried up to the Lord and said, you have given this great deliverance by the hand of your servant, and now shall I die of thirst and fall into the hand of the uncircumcised? So God split the hollow place that is in Leah, and water came out, and he drank, and his spirit returned, and he revived. Therefore he called its name El-Hakor, which is in Leah, to this day, and he judged Israel 20 years in the days of the Philistines. Amen.
2: Amen and amen. Sister, interesting. He killed 1,000 with a jawbone.
0: Yes.
2: And then he was thirsty.
0: Yes. Well, wouldn't you be? And he got revived.
2: Well, yeah, but what's interesting is in the midst of this battle, he says, Lord, okay, I've just killed 1,000 with this
0: and
2: jawbone.
0: I'm thirsty.
2: But look at his boldness. Now I'm thirsty. Am I now going to die of thirst?
0: Yeah.
2: Or can you help me?
0: Right.
2: But that's a perfect example of how we can go to God.
0: That's right.
2: Whatever it is, we can just go, Lord, I've come through this, but now I've got this.
0: Yeah.
2: Can you help me? But it speaks about our God that always shows up.
0: That's right. Because I was only a loaf of bread. Because one day I was too tired to go get a loaf of bread.
2: And sister, on that, if you can just share for a moment about our God that always shows up, even if it's just for a loaf of bread.
0: Well, that's what he did. Because I said, Lord, I'm too tired. That's when I wasn't feeling very well. And I said, Lord, I'm one loaf of bread I need, and I'm too tired to go get that loaf of bread. Lord, I need somebody to bring me a loaf of bread. It wasn't, I'm not kidding, 10, 15, maybe 20 minutes. And I knocked on the door, and there was more than one loaf of bread.
2: No, sister.
0: Yes.
2: No.
0: And sister, I had bread for a long
2: sister,
0: time.
2: Sister, back up for a moment.
0: Okay.
2: You're praying for bread?
0: Yes.
2: And in less than, as you said, 20 minutes, in
0: 15
2: less than
0: to 20
2: an
0: minutes, yeah.
2: hour.
0: Yeah.
2: Bread shows up at your doorstep.
0: That's right.
2: What a mighty God we serve.
0: Now, there's another one. The same not the same situation. I was new in this place, and the Lord told me to stop and knock on this apartment door. I didn't know anybody.
2: Yeah.
0: I was scared to death. I didn't know what was behind that door.
2: Yeah.
0: So I knocked, and the person opened, and oh, what a state they were in. What a terrible state they were in, swearing and cursing and you name it. And then started accusing me, and they said, well, can you take this stuff off my hands? It was medical supplies. Yes, I can. We have a mission. We can send it off to another country. No, you're just going to take it on the street and sell it. And the accusations, and I just stood there, and he said, why'd you knock on my door?
2: Mm-hmm.
0: I said, the Lord told me to knock on your door. To this day, that's the same man that brings me bread.
2: Amen and amen. Sister. Sister. Not only does our God provide for our need that day, but how long has it been and you still getting bread?
0: Well, he got sick, so it's been a few months, but it's coming back next month. But
2: how long has it been?
0: I'm just trying to figure it out. At least, oh my goodness, I don't know. I moved.
2: Lord, bring
0: it's
2: me.
0: It's almost 12 years.
2: Lord, bring me bread for today, and His grace has been extended for how long?
0: 12 years.
2: Thank you,
0: and
2: Jesus.
0: And a lot of, sometimes it was overabundant, so I had to give it away.
2: So then your bread became a blessing
0: and
2: to others.
0: And now through another source, I'm getting things of muffins, and I've been giving them away.
2: Okay, now we got muffins coming.
0: From another source.
2: Thank you, sister. Thank you, Lord. Thank you, Lord. Thank you, Lord. Not only does he provide for today, he provides for tomorrow as well.
0: He does. He's a big, big God.
2: And we saw that example when they came out of Egypt for 400 years slavery. He provided manna. Yes. When they had no food to eat. Thank you, Lord.
0: Hallelujah.
2: Amen. And we're going to continue God's word.
0: And now we're on the C, Samson's final deliverance, Judges 16, 30 to 31. Are you there? You were going to be there.
2: No. I think I'm there. Judges 16, 30 to 31, and it reads as such. And Samson said, "Let me die with the Philistines." Then he pushed with all his might, and down came the temple on the rulers and all the people in it. Thus he killed many more when he died than when he lived. Then his brother and his father's whole family went down to get him. They brought him back, and they buried him in Zorah and Estrol, in the tomb of Manah, his father. He had led Israel 20 years. Thank you, Lord.
0: That was the deliverance for Israel.
2: You know what's interesting about this story, sister, with Samson? Mm. And we know who he is and why the Lord mentioned him in the Bible about his strength and everything else and the story with Delilah. But what's unique about this is that it says here in this verse, he had led Israel 20 years. Mm-hmm. We don't know much about those 20 years.
0: No, except he was always causing havoc and tempting the Philistines and making riddles, getting them upset. And he rebelled against God. He did everything he wasn't supposed to do. He touched the dead body. He ate from the dead thing. It was funny.
2: You know, I'm starting to believe Samson was an instigator.
0: Yes, he was. Very rebellious. And yet, in the end, when Philistines, they captured him because Delilah cut his hair off. That was his strength. He wasn't ever to have his hair cut. And they took him, and they tied him up to pillars. They blinded him. And he said, "If I have to die, let me bring them down." God still delivered Israel even through his silliness and foolishness.
2: And isn't that how our God works, sister?
0: He gave Samson strength one more time.
2: Amen.
0: To pull down the pillars. Amen. And kill the Philistines.
2: Amen. And even in the midst of his disobedience, in the midst of him losing everything that he had, he cried out, he prayed to the Lord, and our God, who is gracious, who is mighty, showed up.
0: Yes.
2: One more time in Samson's life.
0: But God's purposes will never be thwarted. And Amen. If Samson hadn't cried out, God would have found somebody else.
2: Sister, those words that you just said is the key. If Samson have not cried out, and that's the key. And so, ladies and gentlemen, I say, cry out today to Jesus Christ. We're going to offer the gift of salvation within the next 2 to 3 minutes. So wherever your heart is, cry out to the Lord now. He shows up. He showed up in the life of Samson. He blessed him with all the strength and all the power that he had. And even when Samson was disobedient and he lost it, he still cried out to God. And our God, sister, showed up.
0: Amen.
2: It doesn't matter what you've done or who you are. He shows up when
0: he
2: you call
0: sure
2: out to
0: does.
2: Him.
0: Yep. What a God we serve.
2: What a patient God we serve, because we're so disobedient in our daily lives, but he waits until we called up. Sister, is it not true? The Bible says, even in on your deathbed, you reach out to him. He answers, he comes, and he will save you there. In that last moment, even if you've been totally disobedient your entire life, is that the same? Is that true?
0: Yes.
2: No, sister. If we rejected him our entire life, but we find a moment of clarity and we come and receive him and we call on his name, will he still show up? Will he still come? Will he still save us?
0: Yes.
2: Thank you, Jesus.
0: As long as you got a humble heart And you mean what you're saying, because he knows your heart if you mean it or not.
2: He's going to check your heart.
0: You can't fool him.
2: He's going to check your heart.
0: That's right.
2: And so, Father God, we're here today at Poems of Divine Power Solution. We're speaking your word. We're speaking your love. We're speaking your grace. We're speaking your cross. We're speaking the obedience of your Son, Jesus Christ. Father God, so we can offer the gift that he left at the cross for every single soul, that they, when they put their trust in Jesus Christ of Nazareth, not only are their sins forgiven, Father God, but you promised us eternity with you and the Holy Spirit and your Son forever. And we, Lord, as your creation, don't fully understand the Creator. But we humble ourselves in your presence and ask that you lead us to the throne for your will and for your purpose and not ours. In Jesus' mighty name.
0: Amen and amen.
2: Amen and amen, sister. Where we're heading now.
0: Okay, so we're continuing on with line line 5 of paragraph 3. Okay, so we did the deliverance by being set free from the enemy's grasp. That's what Samson was to do. At that time, Samson became self-indulgent, a rebellion against me. Yeah, so we're going to go to those scriptures there.
2: Line 5.
0: Yeah.
2: And
0: Judges 14:13.
2: What's the first scripture? No, sister, I'm not there. If you can head over there.
0: Okay, Judges. I was there. There you are. Judges 14.
2: It is. Which verse are we looking at?
0: Judges 14:1-3. I'm going to turn one more page. Here we are. 1-3. So all the congregation lifted up their voice and am I right? No, now I haven't gotten the numbers. I passed my judges.
2: Sister, I do apologize. We actually need to go to a break.
0: Okay.
2: And so, we don't just need to go to the break, sister. We need to go to prayer.
0: Oh. We finished
2: time already?
0: I'm truly having so much fun.
2: And I'm looking at the clock, and I realize, sister, we've got salvation to offer, and we're almost running out of time in Jesus' name.
0: Okay.
2: And so...
0: So we'll have to continue this next week. I would ask the people who are listening, read the book of Judges. It's a very... especially the whole book, but all about the judges and the up and downs of the judges, but about Samson, because it is how God worked through him, even through all his frailties and his rebellion. Read about it. Learn about it. Yep. And understand it. Ask the Lord to help you.
2: Go into prayer,
0: thank
2: sister,
0: you, Jesus.
2: And ask the Lord to open up the hearts of our listeners today that they may receive him.
0: I thank you, Lord. I give you praise and glory, Father God. I thank you for the listeners, especially those, Father God, who've tuned in and maybe are doubting about God or maybe have not received Jesus Christ as Savior. We thank you, Lord, for those who have received Jesus Christ as their Savior, and we celebrate you today. And we those who will come to Christ today, we celebrate you as well. We thank you, Lord. Their hearts are open to receive, O Lord, who's hearing and hearing the word of God. And that, Lord, you have opened their hearts and their minds to your word, that you enlighten their minds, O Lord, into a more richness of you, Lord, seeping into the darkness of their heart, Lord. And let your light so shine forth through them, Lord. As we pray, Father God, right now, I thank you that we give you all the praises. We thank you, Lord. We bless your holy name because of who you are. I thank you, O Lord, you give us these opportunities to know you more of you, to become a child of God, and to receive eternity, your Son Jesus Christ, into our hearts. We thank you, Lord, that in the end the goal is to be with you forever throughout eternity. We thank you, Lord, that, Lord, help us to understand, to let you do what you do and not try to help you. Let us learn to keep our mind and our hearts focused on you and not on what the world is doing. Help those who do not know you to come to that great knowledge and understanding, O Father God. As you did with Paul on Damascus Road, you opened his eyes and your heart, his heart, O Lord. I ask you to do that for those who do not know you, those who maybe not even hearing this word, that the word does not, your word does not come back void, but they will hear your voice, Father God, from afar, and the heart will be open, and they will receive you as Savior. Your goal, Lord, your love for the people is that all men be saved, not just some, the whole world. And I thank you, Lord. And I'm going to go straight into salvation. I thank you, Lord. As John 3:16 says, for God so loved the world, he gave his only begotten Son, that whoever believes in him and shall not perish would have everlasting life. For God...
2: come to the cross.
0: For God, I can't. God, thank you that you not sent. You sent your only Son to save us. I can't imagine that. How hard it must have been. But you sent him not to condemn the world, but to save the world through him, that they might be saved. Amen and amen. Therefore, if you're listening and you do not know him or want to know him more, confess with the mouth, your mouth, that Lord Jesus is Lord. And believe in your heart that he's raised him from the dead. If you believe that he's in your heart, or believe in your heart that he was raised from the dead, you will be saved. For the heart one believes unto righteousness, and with the mouth confess is made unto salvation. So please.

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10: Hello, Waterloo Region. You're listening to Meet the Candidates, Radio Waterloo's interview series leading up to the municipal election on 26 October 2026. My name is Bob Jonkman. Today's guests are Eileen Chow and Taylor Bulstrode from advocacy organizations Vision WR and Cambridge Elects. Note that the opinions expressed on this show are not necessarily those of the Radio Waterloo Board of Directors, volunteers, sponsors, or advertisers. Eileen and Taylor, welcome to Meet the Candidate. Eileen, can we start with you? Can you tell me what Vision WR is all about?
11: Yeah, for sure. So Vision WR was a group sort of born out of maybe some frustration, but also some hope around what municipalities can do for the people of Waterloo Region. So we were a group from primarily the Climate Collaborative in the region who were hoping to see some action happen locally on these big issues, not just climate change, but housing, affordability, transportation, water these days is pretty important here too. And so we came together and decided we wanted to have a grassroots movement to help get more voter engagement with municipal elections, talk about these issues, and let voters know that these issues can be tackled at the local level and that they should get involved and get engaged. And we should have many candidates across all the different places in the Waterloo region to make sure, you know, democracy works here locally.
10: All right. And Taylor, how does Cambridge Elects fit into this?
12: Similar viewpoint. So Cambridge Elect is a volunteer-led, nonpartisan community initiative. We have 14 community partners, two media partners, and the goal has been to build 10 municipal election town halls across Cambridge for folks to be able to come together and hear from candidates. So we have been trying to create a space that's nonpartisan, where community members can come forward and meet the candidates who want to represent them on the city level. We know when residents are connected and involved, we have a better city, right? And we want folks who are representing us align with our values. And so this is an opportunity for citizens to come out and understand.

0: and what people stand for, what would they like to do for the city, really an opportunity to connect with those candidates and understand who you're voting for. And our ultimate goal is just to get voter turnout up and for folks to understand that they can make a difference when you vote in the municipal election.
1: Yeah. Was voter turnout abysmal in Cambridge?
0: Yes, yes it is. I think it was 28% from what I remember from last election. Mm-hmm. So we can get even above 30. I feel like we're winning. I don't think people see the value maybe in voting municipally. So really our goal is to look at those. Like, we have 12 topics that we're talking about. So like housing affordability, jobs and local economy, growth, development, and heritage, roads, traffic, infrastructure, public transit, active transportation and road safety, homelessness and encampments, community safety and policies, recreation, quality of life, accessibility and inclusion, environmental sustainability and taxes, spending and accountability. So really trying to give people some knowledge about what the municipal election can do for them and what are the topics that are actually being talked about in City Hall.
1: Right. Should probably invite the both of you back for the issue episodes that we're doing, because it looks like you've got it all covered. How about in Vision WR? What area are you targeting for election advocacy?
2: Well, Cambridge Elect stole my thunder a little bit, because I think generally we're all concerned about these issues, right? And these are the things that we hear in our community that people care the most about. And so one thing that maybe I'll add on top of that list, Cambridge Elects, is really making sure that decision-making feels more transparent and people do feel that connection directly to their elected officials. So all candidates' meetings are a wonderful way of doing that, because you can go there, see the people who are running, and realize they're your neighbors, they're your friends, they're the members of your community, and they are approachable. And ideally, you know, if they get elected, they get held accountable by us because we know who they are and we can reach out to them and feel comfortable to do that. So that's something we're trying to promote here too. But all those great things, you know, I think our overarching emphasis at Vision WR is the umbrella of environmental protection and climate change action across all those different sectors of the economy and ways that we should improve the region. But I think Cambridge Elects really covered it there for us.
1: Right. What prompted Vision WR to start up? I mean, obviously the miserable election turnout and the lack of knowledge of the issues, but it wasn't around for the previous municipal election.
2: Yeah, so, I mean, in Kitchener, we really had terrible voter turnout in 2022. It was 20%, which is really sad. And, I mean, I think the issues have gotten harder for people in the region. I think we've all sort of felt it. Climate change impacts are here, and we're trying to deal with the results of that as well. And maybe if we're not seeing the action we want to see at the federal or provincial level, where we can act is also local. And sometimes these issues feel like they're too big for us to tackle locally, but there's so much that can happen right here in the region of Waterloo, at the city level, at the regional level. And so we just want to get that message across and not just give into despair, but have some hope about what we can do here too.
1: Right. How many people are in Vision WR?
2: So we're a ragtag group. I think we started off with about 100 folks attending meetings and sort of building the movement, coming up with the different things that we care about and the vision statements that we've created. And now we have sort of a dedicated group of volunteers, maybe around 20 to 25 or so. We try to get broad coverage over all the different townships and cities in the region. But we're always looking for more volunteers and more people to come out, so we'd be happy to have any more.
1: Right. And how did you get those volunteers together? I mean, what prompted everybody to be in the same place at the same time?
2: Yeah, well, what's wonderful about the municipal election, actually, is there's no parties, right? So people across political lines can come together around the same issues they care about. So I think a lot of us were active in different spaces, and we were just able to bring together organizations working on all sorts of different issues, people from all different walks of life and different parties, to really focus in on how we can work municipally together rather than against each other at maybe different levels of government.
1: Right. And was it's spearheaded by a single person, or does it just kind of coalesce organically?
2: Yeah, I think there's a few people I could probably name, like Alex Lada and Diane, and I'm forgetting her last name right now, unfortunately. But it really was a group effort. I think everyone brought their own their own things to the meetings, and we all came together and discussed like how we would discuss those things. Those 9 vision statements were really workshopped as a group effort.
1: Okay.
2: And, you know, we have people doing different things now, so I've been focusing a lot on social media and getting our message out there. Others have been focusing on all candidates' meetings. And then other people have been looking into how to get our message out and connect with other groups. So right. it's really a group effort across many different things.
1: Right. And how did Cambridge Elect get going?
0: Yeah, Bob, so it started out actually the federal election. The idea came across my desk and a few other community organizations of voter turnout is terrible. How can we work on this? How can we get community connected? The way to build belonging is to bring people together. And for us to have any impact federally, municipally, provincially, is we need to know who's in power and make sure that they align with the community members in Cambridge. And so Cambridge Elect, we didn't have a name in the federal election. It was just a group of community organizations that came together to pull together space and time for candidates to come forward. And we had a really good turnout throughout the city and thought, hey, maybe we have something here. Talked about, I think last November, a conversation started of what would it look like to do this for the municipal election and how could we build a bit of a guide so that we know we're doing this well and we know that we're staying nonpartisan and we're creating space for community to come together in a good way that maybe could be done in other communities as well. I think November was when we kind of started organizing. Lots of the groups involved are like nonprofit organizations and charities in Cambridge. And then we also have some volunteers as well. And truly it's been a team effort to find the spaces, make sure we have security present, finding moderators, figuring out all of the tech because we have been fortunate enough to have ours live streamed and then posted as well. And so that's been a really great way to get people involved outside of just coming into the space. So it has been definitely a group effort of all those different organizations coming together to make it happen.
1: Is Cambridge Elects more of a coalition of other groups then?
0: I would say so, yes. So it's made up of not so much individual volunteers, but organizations who have come together. And representatives from those organizations to support. Most of them are neighborhood associations in Cambridge. So most of our visions involve getting people together and connected. And so for us, this really fits with our mission statement of connecting community. So I think that is kind of all of our goal is that we don't mind who gets elected. We just want community members to come out and connect and understand their responsibility as citizens to vote and the impact that they can have on their community when they do vote. So hopefully with all of our efforts across Waterloo Region, hopefully we'll see a better turnout this year than past.
1: Okay. I'm guessing that as a collective, you're not only having to herd cats with the candidates, herd cats with the voters, but you have to herd your own cats as well.
0: That's a good point. It's a lot of herding cats. That's community work, is it not? A lot of cat herding. I would say, like, yes, it has been a lot of back and forth and trying to find the spaces and make it all happen. But I think we have received some really great feedback. The candidates have been replying back. We've gone through most of them. We have the mayor's town hall September 24th at YMCA still to happen. And Cambridge's Ward 6 town hall still needs to happen. But the rest have happened. And we've had some really good feedback from the candidates that they felt supported during it. They felt it was an even playing field that folks could come forward and really share what they wanted for the community. And there's opportunity for people to connect with the community afterwards, which I think they have all voiced as like a really important element. So they can be seen as people and really talk about their lived experience and what they want to bring into City Hall.
1: Yeah. How have you gone about connecting with the candidates, Haleen?
2: Yeah, well, again, the beauty of the municipal elections is that, you know, the emails are all right there and they're people we know, right? And so it has been really great to be able to talk one-on-one with candidates, ask them what they need, what would they like to see out of an all-candidates meeting. Mm. And I really just have to shout out to Cambridge Elect because you guys have done an amazing job setting up those meetings. And it's made my life easier because we're trying to get the information out there and all I have to do is, you know, repost what you guys have been making. And I've been able to watch the all-candidates meetings because I wasn't able to attend in person, and that's been really wonderful as well. I sold this message to everyone. It's really easy to reach out to your municipal candidates, actually. A lot of them are answering their emails. A lot of them are out there in the community, knocking on your doors. And they're engaged, and they're excited, and they want to be a good representative for their people, right? That's why they're putting themselves forward. So I really encourage you, if you have questions about what they stand for, just reach out directly to them and ask, because they're usually more than happy to do that.
1: Have you had just as much luck, Taylor?
0: Yeah, you know what? We've had a really good response. Now, lots of us have relationships with the folks who are running, and so that was a really easy, like, and they post all the emails, so that makes it even easier. But we've had really good responses from the candidates. And I think, I agree, like, I think the candidates want to connect and want to have a space where they can let you know what they're bringing to the table and what they want to do in City Hall. So yeah, I would say it was a slow start to reach out to all the candidates and get them to respond. But as we have, we've had really good responses from them and have had most attend.
1: Okay. Are you reaching out to all the candidates? Mayors, regional council, municipal council, school trustees?
0: So we are not doing school trustees, but mayor, regional, and all of the wards candidates we have had town halls for, and anyone who has registered to run has been reached out within Cambridge from Cambridge Elect to join those town halls.
1: Okay. How about you, Aline?
2: Yeah, so we're trying to reach out to school board trustees as well, but it is tough because just at the regional mayor and city council level, I believe there's about 190 people running across the region. Yeah. And so that's a huge amount of folks to bring together. But that's the beauty also of municipal elections. You know, there's so many people to vote for. Your ballot is much longer and there's many things to consider.
1: Yeah.
2: But that also makes it difficult, you know, to make sure that everyone can get their time to meet with all the different people that they have to vote for. We do have an all-candidates meeting that we're promoting coming up, I believe it's this weekend, for the school board trustees in Kitchener for the Catholic and the public school board. So okay. Check that out for sure.
1: Okay. There's some voter education involved in that. A lot of people don't know what a school trustee does.
2: Yes. Yeah, absolutely. And we do have some folks that have actually held the positions of school board trustees before involved with Vision WI. So we are able to get that sort of background. Because even me, I've struggled sometimes to understand exactly what each of these different roles encompasses. And especially with our two-tiered system, too. What is city responsibility? What's regional? What's actually provincial? These things are not easy to figure out. And so that's where we hope Vision WI comes in and helps clarify what exactly can we push our elected officials to do.
1: I get it explained to me every election cycle, and by the next one I've forgotten completely what it's all about, so I need those reminders too. How about you, Taylor? Have you done any voter education as part of Cambridge Elects?
0: So we connected with the city very early on to understand what they're doing to promote. And so we have been trying to push out their education more. So for us, it is also capacity, like 10 town halls across the city has been a feat in itself. So that's really been our focus, is like creating space where folks can come. And those recordings that you can listen to has been our main priority. And then using other initiatives, such as the city has been pushing out lots of promotional materials and education materials on what the election is, what they're doing as a focus.
1: Right. Speaking of getting places, how do you go about doing that? Finding a venue for all the events that you're running?
0: Yeah, I think that's why we have a good amount of partners around the tables, because some of us have space that we're able to use. So I work for Cambridge Community Association and we have a large gym. So we'll be using our space on Wednesday night for Ward 6. YMCA has a good space, so we'll use that for the mayoral debate. So lots of us are using the space that we already have. And then otherwise, we're really trying to make sure that it's happening in the ward. So having to rent a few other spaces when we don't have large enough. And that has been the work of some amazing volunteers who have been hitting the pavement and going to talk to folks and finding different locations for each of these. But it definitely took some time to figure out where could we host all of these and would we have enough space.
1: Yeah. And so what Cambridge Elect is doing, you're doing fivefold. Aileen, how are you getting the venues for the events that you're doing?
2: Well, I'm fortunate because I'm not the one booking the venue. So we have many wonderful volunteers who, again, have connections to sort of different spaces that are available across the region for people to meet with. Many of our volunteers are part of their neighborhood associations and trying to organize that. I think where I've been trying to do is connect people in the virtual space. So how do we reach voters through social media? How do we engage people in these discussions? What's our strategy when it comes to talking to voters or talking to candidates? But yeah, it's no small feat. It's there's so many different places. The region is a large a large place to be. There's a lot of wards within the region. And so anyone, I encourage, if you're interested in helping out or wanting to donate a space, maybe this election or next election, that's always something that the local groups are looking for to be able to reach voters.
1: Right. Is there a cost for getting these venues for Vision WR?
2: I believe for the most part we've been cost free. We've been able to find places that are willing to sort of share their space for free, but that isn't always the case. For us, it's all volunteer run. So it's just the folks who are participating in Vision Waterloo Region who are putting up some money to be able to reach voters. So things like printing stuff out, venues, that's all crowdfunded by ourselves.
1: Wow. Taylor, you said that you had to pay for some venues.
0: We were lucky enough to receive a grant through Waterloo Region Community Foundation. Cambridge is the fiscal sponsor, so we received $3,000 to be able to put on these events. So that $3,000 is going towards security for all of the spaces, as well as a few rentals, and then some rentals of the technology we've needed to be able to live stream. So we've been lucky enough to be able to receive that grant to make sure these can all happen.
1: Are you doing crowdfunding as well, getting individual donations?
0: No, we are not. So we've been sticking to that $3,000 budget to make it happen. And then the rest has been, I guess, in kind from organizations. Yeah. So Cambridge will print, Fiddlesticks will print, Greenway will print. So we're all supporting through putting things through our own social media networks rather than having a separate page. So it has been lots of in-kind work from all of these different organizations coming together and so individual volunteers. But funding-wise, we have the $3,000 that we've been trying to work with.
1: Right. But you're doing some crowdfunding for Vision WR, Aileen.
2: Yeah, we haven't been soliciting for donations necessarily from folks. We've been able to keep our costs pretty low. So it's just volunteers. You know, like if I come out to somewhere, I might pay to print some things to bring with me or some postcards to hand out. And I think because we've been doing this advocacy work and communications work with the ecosystem we have today, you know, social media is free. I can do a lot of my work in Canva, and we don't necessarily have the high cost that maybe pre-internet it would have had to be able to reach that many people. But maybe we'll see how our organization sort of moves forward into the next few years. If it sort of grows and our budget grows, maybe we can look for some funding sources like Cambridge Elect has as well.
1: Yeah. You find social media is penetrating the voter base well, or does it leave something to be desired?
2: It's a bit of column A, a bit of column B, right? Because you can put everything out there, and it's out there. So people can find you. Your contact information is there, so people can reach out in a way that is a little bit hard, like maybe with posters around the town, especially when we're talking at a regional level. How can we get someone out to North Dumfries and make sure everyone there is connected as well? So there's that aspect, but it is hard to, you know, break through. Everyone's on the internet now, right? Everyone's on social media. Yeah. So how does your message break through? And so we've tried many different techniques. We have a new series on our Instagram and Facebook pages where we've been interviewing voters and candidates on which vision statement we have that most resonates with them. And those videos and reels tend to be amplified by the social media giants. So they came out and people hopefully can see that. Those get on the scale of hundreds of thousands of views, which is great for us. We're still a new organization and growing, so we hope that that message is getting through. And then word of mouth, I think it's always good when someone mentions Vision WR that they can point to our social media. So someone has a landing page they can go to learn more.
1: Okay.
2: But yeah, hopefully we grow more and we find out new techniques and ways to reach different folks from different backgrounds on different feeds and different algorithms, right? And that's the name of the game.
1: Right. So Taylor, at the very start of the program, Aileen was waxing enthusiastic about Cambridge Elect's social media presence. How are you finding the social media penetration to get to the voters?
0: Yeah, you know what? We went back and forth of should this entity, whatever we, our group, should we have a separate social media, or should we use the organizations that are involved in their social media? And decided just capacity wise, trying to run a social media account, and then does it just go dormant after after the election? So did decide to use our social media accounts that we already have, because we have networks attached to them already, so we're reaching larger amounts than having an account that doesn't have a lot of traction yet. But I think one thing we've done well is we've created a few templates of what you can post and how. And so we've been making sure that those are consistent across social media. And I think that's really made a difference, because they'll see, oh, Preston Heights posted the same thing that the YMCA did, and can see the connection and the correlation between them. So I think it's been helping. I think also Cambridge Today has been great with posting stories and helping us promote. And then I agree, like word of mouth, going to events and talking with folks, and going to chambers events and talking about what we're doing. I think that really makes a difference as well. And I think is getting folks more connected. And I don't have like the stats on how many people are coming from social media and how many are coming from word of mouth. But I think it would be interesting if we could figure that out. But I would say we've had like a pretty consistent social media presence. And it's been really nice to see all of the organizations be on board to use those materials. So you can see consistency across across the Cambridge organizations and what we're doing.
1: Okay. I don't want to admit to being a Luddite, but I have trouble with social media. It's gated. You have to have a login account to see the stuff in the first place. Many of the social media sites are now not allowing you to see any content unless you're logged in. LinkedIn is a very bad example of that. Twitter is now as well. And speaking of Twitter, there's all the associated political unrest that a political campaign generates on social media. Not to mention the advertising and surveillance that social media imposes on the viewers. So did you consider that when you were setting up a strictly social media account, Taylor?
0: I think for us, we wanted to use the social media that a lot of the like main organizers of Cambridge Elect are not comfortable with social media whatsoever. So similar to you, Bob. And so we wanted to make sure to kind of use folks' organizational social medias that have already been parameters or around them of how we use them and why and what we're on. So for our organization, Cambridge, we are not on we're not on Twitter. We're not on TikTok. We really stick to like Instagram, Facebook, and LinkedIn. And we're not about to explore those other areas for this intention. I think we've really stayed to the guardrails of the organizations involved and what we're comfortable with and what we know well, so that we can make sure that things are monitored as well. And that, that we know what we're doing. We're not going into a sea of the internet that we don't fully understand.
1: Yeah, there are so many social media networks, and you know they all have their own niche. TikTok, for example, I understand, is the young person's thing. Facebook is now an old people's hangout. So,
0: true.
1: Are you sure that you're targeting a wide spectrum of voters on social media?
0: for us, I think social media hasn't really been our main focus. I think it's been a nice add-on to what we're doing. But I think for our organizations, we've been focusing on our community that we're already connected to. So going into our youth programs and chatting with people who are over the age of 18 and can vote and wanting to and talking to them about what that opportunity means and supporting them and coming to that town hall so they can actually understand who they could vote for. So we've taken a more grassroots approach of connecting with the communities that we are involved with rather than a heavy focus on social media. I think for us, social media has been like a nice add-on, but not our main flow of information.
1: Okay. I think I misunderstood then, because I thought that your campaign was almost entirely concentrating on social media outreach.
0: No, a lot of it has been through the community organizations connecting with the communities they're involved with, as well as Cambridge Today. Like our media partner has been a great advocate to get information out there as well. And then it has been like an add-on for our different associations involved to be posting all of the different content that we have. But I would say that was more of an add-on rather than the main focus of getting this information out there.
1: Right. Vision WR has gone the other route, though. You have a wonderful website.
2: Oh, thank you. Thank you. We put a lot of work into that website. And on the topic of social media and where to post and where can information be, it is really tough. It's hard to know exactly what is going to work, where you should be to reach people, what is worth the risk. But we thought we'd have Facebook, Instagram, so the Meta ecosystem, at least that's where we believe people are. You know, like you said, Facebook maybe has some of the older folks, Instagram some of the younger folks, and we definitely want both groups voting. And then the website sort of has, it's a place people can go to find information, right? And so it was really important for us to have that website and it be there and be constantly updated with information. Yeah. Because one of the major barriers we found to voter turnout is just people don't know where to get the information. Right. There's about a million surveys going out to all the different candidates. I have to go to all these different organizational pages to find those. I don't know who's operating in what space. And so we hope that our website becomes sort of this landing page where everyone can find that information. And part of that is interfacing with social media in a way, getting people to the website. But we got a great name, visionwri.org. So very easy to find if you are looking for that information. And we're constantly looking for other organizations who want to platform their materials as well so that we can put that on our website and really make it a one-stop shop.
1: And having your own website, it's not gated. It's the information is publicly available without having to log in. There's no surveillance. There's no corporate advertising. So those are all benefits, in my opinion. I'm on a social network called the Fediverse, which is a collection of servers across the globe, which tend to attract people who are politically active. Mm-hmm. So if you haven't been on the Fediverse already, may I suggest that you check that out as well. It's a good political environment on the Fediverse. A while ago, Eileen, you said municipal politics doesn't have parties. Mm-hmm. Should municipal politics have parties?
2: I could go both ways on this. You know, it does help the voter to understand maybe where someone stands right away if they were affiliated with a party. But I kind of don't like that personally because I really like that municipal politics is about the person, what they say, what they do, what they want to do. They're not beholden to a larger structure. Mm-hmm. And that really lets you get to know somebody without that gut instinct of maybe I don't trust the person who has this color as their party, right? And it really allows people to support across party lines for someone they just genuinely believe in based off their own words. And I think that's really, really a wonderful aspect of municipal politics.
1: Okay. And yet, when you've become a little bit involved in politics, you recognize in the municipal candidates, oh, yes, I know that person. That's a member of the NDP. That's a Green Party person. Mm-hmm. There's a Conservative running for municipal politics. So people who are involved know the affiliations of the candidates in many cases.
2: It's true, it's true. But I would encourage people to, you know, just directly ask their candidates, like, what do you stand for on this issue? Because even though they stand for something at the provincial or federal level on certain party lines, that might not be the case at the municipal level, right? And we can make certain assumptions about people that we don't need to at the municipal level because you really are voting for that person.
1: Yeah.
2: And so, I think that there could be an argument made for why parties could be helpful when it comes to how to communicate where people stand. And part of it, too, is getting on the media. And you know, when one person from the NDP, the Liberals, Conservatives, or any other party can get on CBC Radio, say something, and then people know generally where everyone in the country kind of stands if they're affiliated with that party. That's not the case municipally. So sometimes it can be hard to amplify your what you stand for.
1: Right.
2: But I do think the trade-off is worth it, where you can really get to know someone and also hold them accountable after they're elected based off their own promises, right? They can't hide behind whatever party line that they're voting on. This is you. You're my city councillor. I voted you in, so stand up for your promises. Yeah.
1: Really, that should be the case in federal and provincial politics as well. You know, you voted for a representative that you expect to represent you.
2: Mm-hmm.
1: How about you, Taylor? Should municipal politics have parties?
0: From my perspective, no. I think we have, in our communities, in our society right now, labels, I think, have divided people.
2: Mm-hmm.
0: And I think the moment you say you're conservative or liberal or NDP or Green Party or whatever you are, you have decided what you think and what type of person you are. And it seems to have created, people are having trouble sitting down and having constructive conversations. Rather, we go online and cause chaos, it seems. So I think for me, not having specific parties involved allows people to come to the table, even if they have pre-history with a party. I think this allows people to come together and have more constructive conversations than when we are divided by parties.
1: Okay.
0: I think, yeah, for when I look at every candidates' websites and things as well, like, you can see they all represent different things, but I think the nice thing about the town halls and bringing people together is we're able to sit together as people and have conversations, where when parties get involved, I feel like sometimes it becomes more divisive than it needs to. Yeah. But that's my opinion.
1: And yet other countries, even other provinces in Canada, all have party-based municipal politics. Is everything else broken?
0: Bob, I don't know. I just want people to vote. That's my goal here. I think our society has become so divisive, and we are so quick to hop on social media and say horrible things about each other, where I think there was a past life where we could sit down and have conflict in a respectful way and have difference in opinions on politics and be able to have that conversation. But there's just so much turmoil in the world currently that I think that's really hard for folks to do. So I do feel like what we're doing here right now is bringing people together and have, like, trying to get back to that, like, we're all humans, we all have different opinions, and that's okay. And let's come together and have a conversation. Mm-hmm. So I don't know if we should have parties or not, but from my perspective of what I've seen, I think it does create a divisiveness that is maybe not necessary. And it can cause conflict where maybe conflict's okay. I think conflict's important. I think we should have different opinions. But I think coming together and having those conversations rather than online is a helpful thing. And being like an organization who can, and like a collective, to come together and create space for those conversations, I think is really important.
1: You don't think that having municipal party politics would increase voter turnout?
0: Oh, I don't know, Bob. I haven't thought about that. That's fair. Yeah. People do like a...
1: It's so difficult to figure out. But I mean, you're doing a great job of bringing the candidates to the voters. So people should be able to figure out what the individual candidates stand for.
2: Mm-hmm.
1: But if the candidates are affiliated with a party, you might get the voters who wouldn't otherwise be able to make a decision saying, I'm a conservative, I'll vote for the conservative candidate, and increase the voter turnout that way.
2: Mm-hmm.
0: It's not, I haven't thought of it in that light. I just can see the lines are divided strongly and starting to build walls between parties. So I don't know if that's our best method right now. And I should have mentioned, we do also have a website, cambridgeelect.ca, and some folks spend a lot of time on it. So I apologize for mentioning that. Because that's actually where we're trying to send people as well, is like our website with all the candidates listed, and you can go to their websites and you can see when the town halls, and you can watch all of the different the different town halls that have already happened, which is really cool. Okay. So it is a good spot to land. If you want to, I find going to every candidate's website and trying to find where to go when is like a maze in this world. So I think both our organizations have done a good job of creating a landing space where people can go and find all of this information, and you don't need to go to 20 different websites, which is great.
1: Yeah, I'll put your website and the VisionWR website on the Meet the Candidate show notes, as well as all your social media accounts. So there is yet another landing page for people to find information. I want to just flog the party politics one more time. Mm-hmm. Would you say that party politics is dividing people?
2: I think it can have both effects, right? I think you can see people's come to an idea if there's like a positive, it's not always positive. So I guess you can find people going to an idea if they resonate with it. It can grow the movement from that one idea that is associated with one party. And so it can help build people together. It can build coalitions of people around issues. But it is also divisive. I think anyone would say that if you go online right now and you affiliate with a certain party, like, it's toxic and people are assuming things about where you stand or trying to take you down based off one thing that one person said in your party somewhere else and all this kind of stuff. And I think a lot of the conversations, unfortunately, are not productive. It's not, it seems like it's an identity now rather than this is generally the party that like sort of aligns with what I believe in, and maybe it can work with this other party to sort of come together and find compromise and create good policy, because I think that's what most people want at the end of the day. They just want good policy that works for people, and all of this other stuff gets in the way, right? It's not an us versus them. We're all Canadians, and the vast majority of people I talk to, they all want the same things, right? That's why both of our organizations sort of came to the same general vision statements. These are the things that people care about. And I think most of the candidates do really care about those issues and solving them. It's just a matter of what policies they think will actually get us there, right? So I really like that municipal politics without the parties, it's all about the policies, because there's no party scaffolding to latch onto.
1: Right. If there were party politics, there's the danger of having more voters but uninformed voters. Mm-hmm. They're just voting for the party. They're not engaging with the issues. Mm-hmm. So, all right, we'll leave that be. Possibly have you all back for another session on electoral reform.
2: Yeah.
1: speaking of electoral reform, the province has outlawed ranked ballots. Cambridge was all set to implement ranked ballots in the last municipal election until it got shot down by the provincial government at the very last minute. You have any opinions on the voting system as it stands, first past the post, where you have 20% voter turnout and with five candidates, each of them almost dividing the vote equally, you're going to get people elected with 20% of 20% of the vote. What do you think, Taylor? Is that the way things ought to be?
0: You know,
1: leading question.
0: I am not a politician, and I hope I'll never be one. My goal is to connect communities and build stronger spaces. And I think that is a bigger problem than I'm willing to solve today. For me, I think we need people to come out and vote first. I think the election system, is it perfect? No. Do I think there's changes that are needed? Yes. Do I know the answer to that? I don't at this moment. But I think right now our focus, before we talk about reform, especially we're so close to the election, I think we need to get people out to vote first.
1: I think that the electoral system itself is one of the big things that discourages people from voting. Because
0: they don't feel like they have a...
1: Yeah, if you vote for the wrong candidate, the candidate that doesn't win, you essentially have no representation at all, especially if the candidate who does get elected has completely opposite viewpoints from the candidate you voted for. Mm-hmm. Whereas if you have a ranked ballot, you at least get the second choice or the third choice. Mm-hmm. You know, if I can't vote for Taylor, then my second choice would be Aline, or maybe the other way around. And so even if my preferred candidate doesn't win, at least I still have a favorable outcome to me because of the ranked ballots. So I think that would improve voter turnout.
2: Yeah, and I'm actually part of another organization that's called Waterloo Region for Proportional Representation. That's more focusing on the provincial and federal level voting side, but I think certainly voter reform should happen at all levels to make sure that people feel more represented. The tricky thing, too, at the municipal level is that your vote really can count because there's some folks who are winning by 5, 10, 20 votes, right? So if you do support someone and want to see them win, your vote absolutely counts at the municipal level. And you really should get out. Yeah, if you win.
1: Yeah.
2: And so there's an argument about, I agree, please get out to vote no matter what. No matter what system we have, your votes, voting still matters because you're engaging with the material. You voted and you want to hold someone accountable. Like, you have to vote or else they don't think they have to win our votes because they can get 100 people to come out and that's the only people they have to care about, right? Like, right. And we really don't want that. We want broad voter turnout so that they feel beholden to everyone within their ward, their city, their region. And so I think there is an argument to be made about ranked ballot or other forms of proportional representation to make sure that people, when they come in, they feel like they've tried their best to put the policies forward that they care about.
1: Right, right. You had an important thing there. People need to be engaged to vote, but they need to stay engaged to keep their councillors accountable and to raise any new issues that might come up. When the election is over, what is Vision WR going to do to keep voter engagement up?
2: Yeah, and that's part of our longer-term vision here. We're a new organization. We only started earlier this year, but I really hope that we continue going on with the fight to make sure that people are engaged. And we have these vision statements that to hold on to take to our councils, take to our elected representatives and say, how are you fighting for this? You know, you said you cared about this when we were voting for you. How do I make sure that you continue to do that, right? And so I always say this line, but democracy doesn't end at the ballot box. It really is the people holding their elected officials accountable every day, every vote they do. And I think before I got involved in this space, I really thought that government was closed off to the people. But again, at the municipal level, you can walk right into a city council meeting and say your piece, right? Mm-hmm. You can listen to what they're saying, see what people are debating, what they're talking about, and really learn and get involved that way. So I hope we continue the fight to encourage people to stay connected. We can probably put out some information about what's being talked about at each of these city council meetings, right? The school board trustee meetings, what the mayors are saying at regional council, and really keep up that engagement so people know what the people are doing. And so they know next time if that person voted against what I believe in several times, I already know as an informed voter, maybe I can look at some other options for candidates, right? Right. So it is an ongoing process, and democracy is all the time, always. It's not just at election day.
1: So Vision WR has a future.
2: It has a future. I hope so. And we'll keep up. The other thing to keep up is volunteer engagement, right?
1: Right.
2: And it can be really tough. We are burning ourselves out a little bit as we get closer to October 26th. So we might take, a couple of months off. But I really hope that we keep it up and we keep people engaged that way.
1: Yeah. The Taylor Cambridge elect has already survived one election, the federal election. What are the future plans for Cambridge elect after the municipal election is done?
0: I think one of the interesting things about Cambridge Elect is it is made up of organizations. And so we all are doing different work in different spaces, some in homelessness, community safety, recreation, accessibility and inclusion, environmental sustainability. So we are all very much committed as leaders of organizations and organizations to go and connect with those council and mayor and hold them accountable to these different areas and really get involved in how policy is happening and how can we support and what does it look like to build a better community together. Because I think that's all we really want is we want a space where we can all thrive. And I think that happens on all levels, but municipally, I think it's really important to connect with those candidates. And once they become our counselors, I think really connect with them and let them know what's happening in the landscape right now. How can they support? What policies are they putting forward? What's beneficial? What's not? And how can we work together to build a better Cambridge?
1: So Cambridge Elect will fragment back into its constituent organizations, and each organization will buttonhole the counselors individually on the issues that they advocate for.
0: Yeah, I think our plan is to continue to come together during election times and hold space for community to come together and have conversations and have a town hall and come together when necessary. But yes, we're going to continue to work as organizations and as we have for many years, connecting with candidates and mayors and work alongside them to help the city be better.
1: Coming up in the immediate future, what are the events being planned by Cambridge Elects?
0: Right now we have the mayoral town hall September 24th, 7 p.m. at the YMCA in Cambridge, 250 Hessler Road. And then we have Wednesday, September 23rd at 7 at Cambridge Community Association, 200 Christopher Drive. We have Ward 6 Town Hall. So those are our last two town halls that we have for this election period. But I do encourage people to go to cambridgeelect.ca and you can watch all of the different town halls. So it's a space that you can go and watch on your own time and really understand what each person is representing and what they bring to the table and help you make an informed choice of who you're voting for.
1: Okay. Aileen, what's Vision WR got in the immediate future?
2: Yeah, there's a bunch of town halls happening, and we'll certainly platform some of Cambridge Elects that are coming up. I do know there's a few happening in Kitchener this weekend, so I encourage you to check out our social media and our website. We have a big calendar of all the town halls that we are aware of coming up. Check those out. In terms of other things, we do want to reach out to organizations. If you have a survey that you've sent out to all the candidates and you want to have those results be on our website, we want to have them on our website. We want to be that one-stop shop. So if you hear about any surveys or any organization working in the municipal election space, please reach out to us. And we're hoping that we can have all that good information in one place for people to see.
1: Is Vision WR itself holding town halls?
2: We are, but I don't have that information in front of me, so I won't give any wrong dates, but it would all be on our website, so I encourage people there.
1: And I will certainly link to that. Go to radiowaterloo.ca/MTC, and you'll get all the social media and website information from both organizations, Vision WR and Cambridge Elects. Still need volunteers?
2: Oh, always. So if anyone is interested in helping out really in any capacity, you know, I'm making some social media posts. I don't know anything about social media. I'm an engineer, you know, I never learned graphic design, but I'm doing it now. And I got some good feedback. Someone called me an artist the other day. So it's really an opportunity to hone in on skills maybe you thought you never even wanted or didn't know that you could do. It's talking to people. It's meeting people in your community. We have a really wonderful group of folks who are also kind and welcoming. And so it's a great way to meet new people too. So please come out and volunteer.
1: And how do people get a hold of you or volunteer coordinator for Vision WR? How do people get involved?
2: Yeah, so follow us on social media. Just message us on Facebook, Instagram, reach out to our email on our website. Mm-hmm. We have someone monitoring that all day. It's just me. I have my email here on my phone. And so we can connect, chat, and figure out what volunteer role you'd like.
1: Right, and there's a variety of roles to fill in.
2: Oh, many, many. Everyone needs help, no matter what the role is, and so there's always a place for people.
1: Taylor, how about Cambridge Elects? What sort of volunteer help do you still need?
0: Yeah, similar sentiment. I think come out, come see, come be a part of it. I think that's our biggest message right now. Like, we've planned this because we want community to come together from all parties, from all backgrounds. Like, please come forward. And there's a survey on Cambridge Elect that is helping us determine what topics are most important to citizens. So if you can go on to cambridgeelect.ca and take that survey, that would be a huge help. And please come to the event, talk to your candidates. And if you'd like to be more involved in the process and the conversation, please reach out to Cambridge Elect. All the information is on our website, and we can make sure that you get looped into the process as well. We're always looking for more volunteers to support with putting these together, because it's not a small feat.
1: Right. You said that Cambridge Elect is pretty much going to revert to its constituent organizations. How will you get back together for the next election, whether that's provincial, federal, or municipal? Possibly even a by-election.
0: That's true. I think we're already very connected on how we work together. So all of these Cambridge Elect and things will stay active as a website, and we'll be able to use that for the next election and move forward. So I think we as organizations will stay connected, and then we have a volunteer list of folks who are connected and have been helping find the locations and things like that. So once an election comes forward, we start planning. It was last November, so a long time, a few months we need to, to make it all come together. So we're in continuous conversation with each other, and would be happy for other representation to join this as well. So business community, things like that. Like, you want to be involved and you want to help plan these town halls, like, please reach out to us, and we're happy to connect, and we need more help, the better, right?
1: Right. Helene, what's happening with Vision WR after the election is over? Will it get back together again for future elections?
2: I hope so. I really do. And I guess we have to have a conversation about where we go when it comes to provincial or federal elections that might be coming up. But I think, again, the issues are the same. You know, across all the different levels of government, you got to work together on these things. And so I think there is definitely a space for Vision WR to be able to push for those issue-based discussions. And even at the, you know, I'm always surprised, even at the provincial and federal level, the candidates are also really accessible. They might seem like they're big wigs, but again, most of the time, they're just people in our community. So I do think there's an opportunity there for maybe us to help bridge that gap with folks and make sure that they, people can really ask the questions they want to ask of their candidates.
1: Right, right. This is exciting times. Elections are, you know, a frenzied pitch for, I don't know, 3-4 months, and then it's over. What are you, Aileen, doing after the election is done?
2: Oh, I'm going to sleep a lot. I'm only going to go on a social media hiatus, I think, because I've been posting there every day and scrolling through everything to make sure I have all the information up to date all the time. No, but I think we're all going to come together and talk about how this went, what we learned. We're still a new organization, right? So we have lots to learn. Mm-hmm. And, you know, it's really trial by fire going into this election and trying it all out and seeing what sticks. So there'll definitely be conversations and debriefs, and we want everyone involved to just have the moment to say, how can we do better next time? What can we learn? How can we grow from here?
1: Will you or Vision WR continue to connect directly with candidates?
2: I hope so. Yeah, I think, again, I keep saying it, but they're really accessible people at the municipal level. So I hope we continue to have these conversations and to maybe push them a little bit more, saying, hey, you said you really cared about transit. So where's the work behind that, right? We have a video of you saying, I really care about protecting our water. So what actions are you actually taking to do that, right? So I think there's a space for us there.
1: Okay. And Taylor, when all is finished, are you going to spend the next few days sleeping as well?
0: I wish. No, I'll be running an organization. Just on to the next. I think I agree with Aileen. I think we need to do some good analysis of the data and understand, was this effective? Is there anything we need to do differently? What is the feedback from community and what would they want to see? So really doing a good debrief and understanding what went well, what could we work on? So I think we'll take time to do that. But then, yeah, I think my next will be going and meeting with all those counselors and having conversations getting to know them and how are we going to work together. And I agree, keeping them accountable to what they're saying and make sure that they're putting community first.
1: Yeah. You said you had no wish to be a politician, but you're so deeply involved in politics.
0: I don't want to
1: make a difference directly by making that difference yourself?
0: That's a great question. I think I love working within community. I think the amount of bureaucracy within cities might make me lose some hair. So I think right now, within community work and community organizations, I feel like I can make a big impact and I can speak freely and I can really stand up for the community that I represent. Who knows? I never should say never, Bob. It might happen, but not anytime soon.
1: Taylor and Aileen, thank you so much for coming in, spending an hour with me talking about election advocacy, which is an important thing. Leave the listeners with one last piece of advice. Aileen.
2: please go vote on October 26th or during the early voting days. The higher voter turnout, the better.
1: Yeah. Taylor?
0: The same. Vote, vote, vote. Get out and say what you want for this community. It's your community. You can make a difference, and every vote does count. So please, please go and vote.
1: Thank you so much for joining me on Meet the Candidate. You've been listening to Meet the Candidate, Radio Waterloo's interview series leading up to the municipal election on the 26th of October. Today's guests were Eileen Chow from Vision WR and Taylor Bulstrode from Cambridge Elects. The opinions on this show are not necessarily those of the Radio Waterloo Board of Directors, volunteers, sponsors, or advertisers. 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Meet the Candidate is produced in the

0: 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I will see you there.
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5: 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From the Wings Archive 1995, here's a very lively recording of Robin Morgan.

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1: Feminism is not about a share of the pie the way the pie is currently baked. It is, in fact, about tossing out a toxic, poisonous pie altogether and baking it from scratch.
2: One of the most international of U.S. feminists is Robin Morgan, a well-known poet, political theorist, and activist. In the 1970s, Morgan edited the book of essays Sisterhood is Powerful. In the 1980s, she edited the Encyclopedia of World Women, Sisterhood is Global. In the early 1990s, she was the first editor-in-chief of the no-advertising version of Ms. Magazine, and she is now its international consulting editor. On April 6, 1995, Robin Morgan spoke at the University of Texas about some of her experiences with the global women's movement.
1: When you hear about farmers in Africa, you should know that 80% of the farmers on the African continent are women. The word for farmer in certain African languages is synonymous with woman. When you hear about Rwanda, and you may now already finally know this about Bosnia-Herzegovina, Croatia, but when you hear about Rwanda, when you hear about Somalia, when you hear about Yemen, you do not hear about the women's peace movements in those countries, and they are feminist movements. You do not hear about a march that had taken place once a month in the middle of atrocities so extraordinary that they probably will be what the decade of the 90s in history are most hideously remembered for. In the middle of that anguish, Hutu and Tutsi women marched together arm in arm. At the height of the Gulf War, your newspapers did not report this, at the height of the Gulf War, when the Palestinian and Israeli peace activists, we're talking about the good folks, real peace activists, stopped speaking to each other, the men, because they took different sides in terms of Iraq, the Palestinian and the Israeli women marched arm in arm and were gassed, but not by Scud missiles, by the Israeli occupying authority. And today, in fact, the major democratic energy

0: in the Palestinian movement is female and, in fact, feminist. For a very long time, for at least last time that I was there was already 5 years ago in the camps, the Palestinian women have been working on draft legislation to have in place, by the time the new state is formed, everybody on both sides knows that there will be a two-state solution. They've known this for quite some time. So that this draft legislation will be ready to move right into place so that Palestinian women can come in under secular law and not under Sharia law. This will be the first time that anywhere in the Arab world that this will be the case. So they are very conscious that there will be enormous pressure put by other Arab governments on the Palestinian government not to set a precedent. For that matter, there will be pressure put by the Israeli government because women in the wonderful free, you know, you always see pictures of the Sabras and women on tanks and women with guns and free Israeli women. But you're not told, between the lines, behind the headlines, that all of the issues that very specifically impact on women, notice I do not say women's issues because all issues are women's issues, but issues that specifically in terms of law impact on women, marriage, divorce, custody, etc., are not secular in Israel. They come under the rabbinical courts. These are things that are not commonly bruited about. I want to give you some good news so that you don't, you know, walk away psychotically depressed. And to talk for a little bit about what wonderful, innovative, witty, insouciant, naughty, wicked in the best sense of the etymology of the term, means wise woman, kind of tactics women are devising all over the world and the extraordinary networking that has now begun. We've learned in unearthing our waves of buried herstory that each time this has happened, it has been effectively buried. I think we stand now at a very unique point in the planet's evolution and certainly in our species' evolution where technology and worldwide instant communications come together at a point of critical mass, at a point of acute planetary crisis, and at a point when the majority of the human species, which is female, is mobilizing. And I think it is for this reason that feminism is in fact the politics of the 21st century and is uniquely positioned as a historical force to save this frail, endangered, beautiful blue marble in space. So these are some of the good news items, and I'll run over them fairly quickly, but we can go back to more of them when we talk in detail later. For one thing, something I call the Gro Brundtland phenomenon. She was, as you may or may not recall, twice elected Prime Minister of Norway. And while not what you and I might call a rampaging, raging radical feminist, nonetheless, what was extremely interesting in Gro's being in power is that she brought in a majority on one of her terms in office. A majority of her cabinet was female. This was the first time that this has ever happened. Because you know how we're always hit with, well, you want women to have power? Well, what about Maggie Thatcher? Which is the kind of question that you think would come from a sort of extremely small, inebriated gnat. And you'd point out, well, Maggie Thatcher's not what we meant, actually. I mean, she sort of has spent her entire life in boys' patriarchal systems, and if we took any man and we locked him away with female values for 30 years, he would turn out very, very different. Maybe we should think of doing this. But anyway, that's why she's turned out the way that she is, and no, that's not actually what we meant by women in power. Then they will say, well, what about Indira Gandhi, Madame Bhutto, and you'll say, well, yes, well, that's very interesting. Those are what we call the appendage women, and we're not knocking any way of getting into some sort of power, and very often when these women who are the wives or the daughters of the Aquinos, etc., get into power, very often they surprise their brain trusts by turning into being their own women. But actually, you know, that's not kind of what we meant either. And so you try to sort of float Brundtland as an example, in particular because she did not wish to function only as a token. And they will always say, well, what difference did it really make when you get a woman in power? Well, if you only have one or two or token women anywhere, of course it's not going to make any difference whatsoever. A remarkable change occurred during the term where, by one, literally 51% of the cabinet was female. And also this was reflected, I might add, in the Storting, which was the Norwegian parliament. The laws on everything from childcare through environment, through fishing, you name it, changed fast, changed drastically, changed easily, changed organically. This is the kind of thing we have to do more often. The Greenbelt movement in Kenya, which I know some of you know about, but I'm afraid not enough of you know about, was started about 13 years ago by Wangari Maathai, a Kenyan woman activist who was concerned about two things, about some sort of income generation for poor women and also about the hideous deforestation that was happening in the region. And she and two women friends planted 5 trees in her backyard to see how fast they would grow and to see whether this was possibly a workable. And then they decided, well, maybe this is a pot. Maybe if we go around and we get donations of seed and we possibly can go to the government and see if they would pay such, maybe we can, and then women could go. Well, it's 13 years later, and the Green Belt movement has self-employed, hundreds of thousands of women and is responsible for 70 million trees. I guess it was, 3 years ago. How many people heard about the Saudi women drivers? We are talking now about Saudi Arabia, which, of course, is a rather heavy place in which to be a feminist. Women are not permitted to drive in Saudi Arabia, certainly not to vote, not to go out alone, and they had done a number of, there is a feminist movement there, and they'd done a number of rather witty demonstrations before. So at one point they had a demonstration where they, and these were all the very educated elite women, went to work by on donkey, on camel, with little go-karts, by horses, and right down main streets of Riyadh, which was very embarrassing to the men because some of them were the members of the royal family. But then it was in 1992 that 40 Saudi women took into their hands steering wheels in the driving demonstration. They appeared at a supermarket parking lot where they had told their drivers to meet them, and then basically got into their cars, moved the men outside, and drove. These were women who had mostly studied abroad and knew how to drive, obviously, and they drove. Now, this is a capital offense. So it's the kind of thing that was reported, if at all, in the northern press as a funny or cute or, Saudi women drivers and more women drivers, is this what the world needs, kind of joke. So you should know that for a year afterwards, these women, for a very intense period of about 3 months, we didn't know if they would be killed or not, and there was an international feminist campaign of writing and campaigning and picketing in front of Saudi embassies to make sure that this did not happen. But their travel papers were stripped from them. In the rare cases where the men in their families stood by them, the men were fired from their job. Of course, the women were fired from their jobs, which were mostly teaching jobs or medical jobs. Their children were harassed and severely beaten by fundamentalists going to and from or at school. Their homes were broken into by mullahs. Their homes, in some cases, were burnt. Keep in mind, these are elite, educated women. And now, all this time later, most of them still have not been rehired, although in many cases their travel papers have been returned to them. When something is reported as a sort of lighthearted feminist protest somewhere, hear between the lines, hear the human suffering, and hear the human courage. The women in the favelas of Rio de Janeiro, of Sao Paulo, are particularly amazing. A number of them now head favelas. And favelas, you know, are the Brazilian slums, which are usually cut up into the mountains, particularly in Rio. This is where the servants of the folks who are living in the valleys live, at near enough proximity, you see, so that they can be available. And we're talking extreme poverty. We're talking walking 400 steps cut into the side of a mountain with no banisters, I might add, so, you know, it's a little bit shaky, up and down carrying water. We're talking with great pride of one favela, which is headed by a woman president elected by the people in the favela, who talked with great pride about having established her first childcare center and the first telephone in this favela. It was a phone booth, and it served 250,000 people, primarily women-headed households. But the favela women's movement, which calls itself a feminist movement, and which has been severely harassed by the generals at one point, by the civilians in power at another point, is alive and growing, and now a major force in the Encuentro, the major feminist conferences of Latin American feminists every year. And then I want to talk about Nepali women.
1: On Wings, you're listening to Robin Morgan, then age 54, speaking at the University of Texas at Austin in 1995. Morgan passed away September 5th, 2026.
0: I just came back a few months ago from my first visit to Nepal at the request of the Nepali women's movement. It's a baby movement. It's very new because democracy itself is only about 3.5 years old. Up until that time, there was an absolute monarchy, and then that was followed by a hereditary prime ministerhood of the Rana family. So now there is this baby democracy, which is, as you can imagine, very manipulated by northern powers and somewhat manipulated by the two giants that loom on either side of little landlocked Nepal. We have India on one side and we have China on the other. And there's Nepal. What it does have is the roof of the world, of course, the Himalayas. It also has extraordinary poverty. It is an LDC. This is the category of least developed country. There are only 3 or 4. Bangladesh is another, and Nepal is in that category. There is only 40% literacy of the men, but only 4% of the women are literate. There's a very high rate of child marriage. There's a very high rate of infant mortality. And there is caste. Now, in all my travels around the world, and in the years of trying to struggle on the different fronts and making the connections, because I was educated in the civil rights movement in the late 50s and the 60s, so that's where I cut my political teeth, and the lessons have served me well to this day. And this time round, just like in terms of the suffrage movement in this country in the 19th century, which was born out of the abolition of slavery movement, this time this women's movement, this phase, came out of the civil rights movement. But this was the first time I'd really met caste. And I have to tell you, it's a stunner. The Nepali women's movement is filled with really terrific, remarkable women who have a real uphill struggle. They do not have divorce rights. They do not have custody rights. They do not have inheritance rights. They cannot own property. So we're talking basics here, okay? They just got a child labor law, which means that children may no longer be employed and killed at looms in the carpet factories owned by the Germans, or sold as temple prostitutes by poor families in the villages. Okay, the first thing I do when coming to a country in the South is go to the villages. You learn this very early on, because when you hit the city women's movement, you will immediately hit infighting, you will hit NGO fever, you will hit competition for funding, you will hit a little bit of egotism, you will hit schisms, you will hit some correct line politics, you'll hit a women's movement, what can I say? So if you really want to find out what's happening in a country, you go first and fast into the villages. So we went for 3 days into the villages, and far out, I mean, so that we drove for about almost a full day and then walked for 6 hours because there was no road, walked through the rice paddies. And then. And women from 6 different villages, over 200 women, came to the first meeting. And of course they were amazing. They were not despairing. They were furious. They knew exactly what their issues were. They knew that all issues were their issues. They knew that feminist issues ranged from getting their husbands to stop beating them. One woman said, I picked up, it was wonderful when it came through the translation, and you always get women translators as well, you insist. She said, I picked up a rock and I said, if you hit me again, I will kill you. Do you think I was bad? Another woman said, he gambles away when I come back from market, and they walk 3.5 hours with their produce to market and then sell it and then walk 3.5 hours back, and then walk 2 hours to get water and then walk 2 hours back. Balancing on these, I assure you, I fell off many times, balancing on these very small little sort of 1 foot in front of the other width paths through the rice paddies. Another one said, I bring money back from market, and then he goes and he gambles it away. And I went and left him. And my family said I was a bad woman for doing so, but I'm still not going back, and I have my children. Do you think I was bad? And they all smiled when they said this, you know. They knew that their issues ranged from that to getting water, potable water, closer to where they live. So that one village, which had elected a council of 5 women to run it, to the great chagrin of the men, who went into a big, lengthy sulk for about 2 months. But this 5-woman council were obsessed with getting water piped in, and with great pride, I then, the next day, went and visited this village. There was this little, thin, rusty pipe going for, you know, a couple of miles all the way, and there it was in the middle of the village with this one spigot, not what you and I would call plumbing, but it was their pride and joy. They knew that roads, and most of all, they knew literacy was their great need. And I'll get back to literacy as the basic need articulated by many of these women in a moment. But for me, and then I came back to Kathmandu and met at great length with the different sectors, the women lawyers, the women parliamentarians, you name it. And they had the familiar sort of, oh, I don't know, the issues are too big, probably we can't do it, it's despairing. So this is why it's very good to go to the villages first, because the women in the villages don't have time for despair. But in Kathmandu, and in fact, in the entire Nepali trip, the great miracle for me was the Dalit women. Sometimes, as a feminist organizer, you get tired. I wouldn't say you get burned out. I've never figured out how to do that. I would if I could, because it would give me a rest. But I've never quite worked out how you get burned out. But I do get tired sometimes. And you even have moments of certainly depression, if not despair, but you don't permit yourself that more than 15 minutes, maybe every third Wednesday. However, there are times when it all falls into place and you realize what it is your life's been doing, and you realize that all the time you spend away from your desk and your writing, which has made you upset, has also been worth it, and you realize what an extraordinary, privileged, and honored chance you've had to look at the human spirit at the height of its brilliance and its profundity and its generosity and its joy and its stubbornness. One moment of this sort was my first trip into the Palestinian refugee camps in the Gaza Strip, when I noticed that in one of the back of one of the tiny hovels where 17 people lived in one room, there was this little, maybe 3 feet by 2 feet, plot of sandy soil in which the women would grow subsistence vegetables, some corn, some squash, sometimes a little tomato plant to augment the rations that they were given. And in this particular plot, there were 2 or 3 flowers, sunflowers, and there was a hydrangea. And I said, with so little space and so little water, because at that particular point in the Gaza Strip, 96% of the water was used by the Israelis, how can you grow flowers? And the woman smiled, and translation came back as she poked me in the rib with her elbow. She said, because you know why, she said. You know why, you're a woman, because the soul needs to be fed too. And then in Nepal, you see, I met the Dalit women. I had specifically asked to meet with women of all castes, and it was noticeably absent after below a certain point, so it took real pushing. The Dalit women, is the name that they have now chosen for themselves, are the Untouchables. These were called the Untouchables until Gandhi renamed them Harijan, or Children of God. But now, these castes have decided that Harijan is a little patronizing as well, and they choose the name Dalit, which means oppressed. And I met with 4 or 5 Dalit women, 2 in particular who live in my heart, Kamala Henchuri and Durga Sob, who are of an extremely low caste and who had somehow managed to get educated, clearly extremely smart, and had managed to get scholarships. And we became sort of joined at the heart, because it soon was quite evident that the rest of the women's movement, while very good women, and remember, they're fighting against all of these non-rights, is Brahmin, and doesn't relate to the Dalit women. Sometimes will relate to women of the next caste, the warrior caste, but usually only Brahmin within Brahmin. So all the leadership, of course, you see is Brahmin, and in fact, most of the composition. Well, the Dalit women and I became joined at the heart, and everywhere I went, they went. so that if the Brahmin women wanted to meet with the outside visitor who had all this manna from the United States, who had great honor and prestige, guess what? And if they wanted to lunch or dine with her, guess what? And if they wanted to come to her workshop, guess what? And at the end of 3 days, I learned a great deal. I learned that at first, my relief at the fact that everything seemed to be going wonderfully and the Brahmin women seemed to be very courteous, and that what was the problem? And then I would do a double take and notice them off in a corner sprinkling themselves with water to purify themselves because they'd shaken the hands of Durga or Kamala. However, by the end of 3 days, I had the privilege of being called the midwife to the first feminist Dalit organization in the world. They will be in Beijing as the first group of feminist untouchables on the planet. And there's no stopping them from that point on. And the last story that I would leave you with is a similar moment of high spirit and that kind of click in the human spirit where you think, ah, this is what existence at its wisest is about, and how in the face of such extraordinary suffering this can survive and sing is quite amazing. This was in the Philippines, in the Cordilleras, which is in the northern mountainous part of the Philippines, which is also rice paddy territory. The Igorot people, who are the indigenous peoples there, lay out their rice paddies in extraordinary patterns. It's the women's designs, and sometimes they spell messages in the rice, which you can only see from like a helicopter or from a very high hill. So I don't know how they know to do the designs, but they know how to do it. And we walked for many miles, and we walked across a very terrifying rope bridge across a very high gorge where you just don't look down and you think to yourself, oh, Mother Goddess, why did I have to get in the women's movement? Moments like this are not particularly reassuring, but you do get to the other side and you finally get to this village and you are sitting on the floor of a mud hut in what is not even a hut but a tin lean-to with a woman and a woman interpreter, and the woman you're talking to is named Gunawa. And Gunawa was my age. This was about 4 years ago. She was my age. I'm now 54. She could have been my great-grandmother. Very weathered skin from being outdoors most of her life, almost no teeth left. She had 8 children. And we talked for a long while. And after we had talked toward the end, I asked her through the interpreter, what if she had to name one thing, if she had great power above all others, what would she want most? And she immediately, the answer came back through the translation, she would want to know how to read. And I was genuinely surprised because the poverty was so abysmal. And I said back, not more food, not better shelter, not an end to some of this incredible back-breaking labor. No, that her children should learn to read and that she should learn to read. And I asked why, because he couldn't even in these circumstances figure out how it would help with income generation, with bettering her life. And her answer, she smiled, and her answer was, because I have heard that on the roads where I've never been, she'd never left the village, and the village was 3.5 hour walk from even the nearest dirt road, and that in itself was another 2 hours from anything approaching a mountain road or paved road. She'd never left the village. She said, I've heard that there are roads, and I've heard they go places, and I've heard there are signs on the roads. And you see, someday I might go somewhere, and if I could read, I could understand the signs, and I could know where I was going.
2: 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Robin Morgan has authored 14 books, most recently Upstairs in the Garden, New and Selected Poems. Her speech was recorded and edited by Melanie West for Wings and the Austin Co-op Radio Women's Collective. I'm Melanie West reporting.
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11: 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I play in a band called The Phosphenes, and we have a new single out called Frontier Wars. 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
2: 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I'm R. Avery, and this show first aired on September 17th, 2026. Juno Award-winning singer-songwriter and Officer of the Order of Canada, Susan Igloukark, is performing this evening in Kitchener as part of the Together for Nature tour, and she spoke with CKMS ahead of today's show. Thank you so much for taking the time to talk with us here at CKMS.
12: Mm-hmm.
2: So you're coming to Kitchener on a tour called the Together for Nature tour. Can you talk a little bit about what you're doing on this tour?
12: Yes, so I was invited by the wonderful group to contribute. And as an Inuk, I'm originally from Nunavut, and the Kivalliq region has seen a lot of development in terms of industry, mining companies, and so on and so forth. And it's a complex issue for us because it provides a major economic base, employment. But there is, of course, that balance between that and how does it ensure safety for the lands and the traditional ways of being. And so what I selected was a series of songs that I've been writing since 1999, both to the levels of government that speak on our behalf and industry, asking them to ensure that whatever the relationship is going to be, make sure that our stories are at the table, ensure that the future of our children and our grandchildren is protected. And so it's been an absolute privilege to have that space and that access to that, to just give that voice, just to remind our leaders never to become complacent. Our voice must always be at the table.
2: Susan also talked about the other voices featured in the tour, including Okinawak and the Friends of the Attawapiskat River.
12: We've done two shows so far. There's been this wonderful Indigenous youth voice called Okinawak, and they share their concerns, of course. And then we have also a young man named Geronimo, and if you follow him on social media, you'll see that he has done incredible work advocating for the protection of the Attawapiskat River. And you know, the concern that if the Ring of Fire moves forward, what will it do to ensure protection for that river? Because it represents much more than just the current relationship it has with its original landowners, the First Nations, but everything it impacts downriver as well, which of course is Arctic waters. So there's a wonderful voice and story there with Geronimo and the Attawapiskat leaders who are advocating very hard for its protection. So you're going to hear those stories as well.
2: And as an artist, as a musician, how do you see your role in contributing to these stories and this expression?
12: Well, I start my presentation. I am playing live with my band, but I feel very strongly that I want to set the tone with a connection between two generations, my parents' generation, who were birth and formative years truly traditional. In their lifetime, what I share is that they are the last to live this very traditional way of life and that deep, deep, deep connection to land. And without that connection, we are not who we are as Indigenous people. And so I share videos of their childhood on the land and their life from childhood to early adult years changed into permanent settlements and the impacts of that. But how throughout all this, they have raised us, this generation of Inuit, still with that inherent connection to the land. And once that's taken away, that's gone. And so my story there is always make space in all our consultations for these stories. Canada is not Canada without the Indigenous story. These are those stories. And so that's my contribution in these conversations.
2: And so in your whole career, right from your debut album, Arctic Rose, many of your songs have dealt with some very heavy subject matter, things that you and your community have experienced, including child sexual assault, suicide, the identification tag system. How do you approach putting these experiences into songs, and what does it mean to you to share them with your audience?
12: I've over the years, I would say, especially in the last 10, 15 years, come to really appreciate the opportunity and opportunities that allowed for me to navigate those very, very hurtful issues. They're very damaging to Indigenous respective communities. But having access to the arts, for example, music and songwriting and musicians, have also become how I can balance the healing journey with the advocating. I always say that all Indigenous artists for the next couple of generations are going to be much more than Indigenous artists pursuing this as a career. We must also always advocate because there's so much that we are working through as we are creating our art. And I'm walking the two roads. I'm living my best life. Who knew? Who knew when I left home that a series of opportunities would present themselves so early on in my time here in Ontario and then become my career? And then also in the process, be my healing. I get to do that every day. But I've also found a way to manage the triggers. While we're performing, we're triggered. I've also been able to find a really great support group. A couple of my band members are wonderful friends. They're supports while I'm performing. I can do that. I get to do that. And that also needs to be shared because there's so many wonderful young up-and-coming artists from the Indigenous community who come from the same background I come from in terms of the trauma. We can and we must. And so I've found a balance between the two to stay in this career. And finding that balance has allowed me to keep staying in the messages, to keep sharing the messages, to keep saying we have to do this work. But I also, it's not lost on me that this is an incredible life I've stumbled into and I love every minute of it.
2: When you say that you've stumbled into it too, can you maybe remind our listeners about how you started your journey as a musician and your first music video?
12: So I moved away from home in 1988 into 89. And there were no choirs. There were no music lessons. There was nothing like this in my community growing up. And we didn't know. We didn't know any different. It's not to say that was a terrible, terrible piece missing from our childhood. It just wasn't there. So when I moved to Ontario, I had no training. I had no experience. I had no idea, except for what I witnessed on television with Much Music, that Maybe you could. Maybe you are an artist. My job with Indian Affairs allowed me to witness this video, this documentary called Living Between Two Worlds. After this viewing, I went and had a chat with my boss at the time, David Webster. And the conversation was simply, we should create something around this issue. I'd written a poem, what I now understand is a poem in high school about living between two worlds in residence to finish high school. Long story short, this becomes a documentary that becomes a song, that becomes a music video, that gets on Much Music. In that year, in the first year that I moved to Ottawa, this launched everything else. From this music video comes to CBC, Northern Services Conversation. Do you have more music? I don't, but I have short poetry. In Inuktitut becomes this cassette tape that gets released in 1990-91. And then the producer of that, Randall Prescott, and I started writing Arctic Rose. And that, of course, came out in 1992. And then 34, 35 years later, I still get to do this every day. But that's how it all started.
5: That must have been an incredible full circle moment, seeing your own song on Much Music, the channel that you had been watching as a teenager.
12: It absolutely was. That was an incredible moment. And even then, it didn't occur to me that maybe this is your life. Maybe you could be an artist. It was quite a bit longer, long after that, about 10, 15 years after that, that I realized maybe you're a singer. Maybe it's time to start taking this seriously. But yeah, absolutely. It was a pretty incredible moment to see yourself on Much Music.
5: And you're still making music. You're going to be releasing a new EP soon called Disco Ball. What can we expect on this EP, and what inspired this title?
12: So I started writing Disco Ball about 3 or 4 years ago, just around the end of the pandemic. The song... when I started writing it, I'd had the words "disco ball" on the top of the piece of paper because, we're still dealing with mental health issues, massive mental health issues, and the root of all of our problems is child sex abuse primarily and abuses. And so I'm looking at how do you write this delicately? Well, maybe you don't have to write it delicately, but how do you write this song, which is we're all broken. We're all parts and pieces of our trauma. And if we're very fortunate, many of us are, we can put pieces together enough to live your best life, maybe even your dream life. And so I'm thinking about all of this while I'm writing this song, and I think of Disco Ball and that disco ball in these dance halls. And I realize that's really kind of what we are. We all shine if we're given an opportunity. And we're going to shine in bits and pieces. And you see the brilliant light that goes around in this disco ball. And that's what the song became. We are all parts of broken pieces intergenerationally. But given the right support, given access to equal funding to supports, we can shine. And so the song is all about that.
5: In terms of providing those supports. In your memoir, you quoted a journal entry that you wrote when you were just 22 years old, that you said, "The one thing I will most definitely do is help the young people as much as I can. They are the future." Mm-hmm. And you launched the Arctic Rose Foundation in 2012, which supports Inuit and Indigenous youth in northern communities. Can you tell us a bit about that work?
12: Yeah, and I'm so grateful for your question because... supports for us have to be supports for us by us. And what I mean by that is when I launched the Arctic Rose Project in 2012, I knew going in that everything's in crisis, housing crisis, food crisis, mental health crisis, basic needs crisis. If we don't meet our basic needs for our children, how can we expect them to live their best life? How can we expect them to connect to their dream life? And so 2012 was this couple of years of looking at where do I focus my support, whatever the support was going to look like. I decided in 2014, 2015 that it had to be a foundation approach, a charitable status approach, where I build the board. I had an idea for a program, but I needed the right support to get this idea launched. So we built the board. We have now since launched, we got charitable status in 2016. launched our flagship program called Messy Book, and this is an expressive art support program. The piece that is critical to the Messy Book program is how we train our hired youth. We hire local youth, local to the program, to run this Messy Book after school program. And we train them in a process I've developed called cultural cognizance. And what that means is that we all uniquely hold the historical trauma in our communities. We were born to it. So we know this mental health piece in our communities. And so what we do when we run the expressive arts program, which is painting, dance, music, songwriting, writing, all of these things, we hold participants in that room, and they're emotionally, physically, culturally, spiritually safe to express in that room, in the Arctic Rose Room, for us, by us, because we know these traumas uniquely in our communities. We can hold that space uniquely in our communities. That's that little magic piece that we train all who work with Arctic Rose to do. And so that's that different part of Arctic Rose and approach in our Messy Book rooms. And that's what I discovered for myself. I wanted to stay in my career. What is my biggest challenge in my career? And that was this fear base that I often lived and worked from. And I had to address that fear base I was working with. And I have enough to stay in this career. That becomes the guiding point for developing Arctic Rose.
5: You've also been working on a children's book series, Una Huna. What are these books about, and what inspired you to tell these stories as books rather than songs?
12: So, you know, there is this beautiful thing that has survived everything in our communities, respective Indigenous communities, which is this generation had access to that previous generation, my mom and dad's generation, whose birth and formative years was from the land. And so what that means is, and we talk about correcting the narrative, and this is one of those parts, how we correct narratives, which is when they share recollections, when they share their stories and their memories on the land, it was a very hard life. They will always tell you this. Their life was very, very hard, but they loved it. They had amazing moments in their traditional life. When you look at things like they designed the kayak, they designed the igloo, they designed traditional clothing, they designed ways to create flame and fire to light their igloo and warm the igloo and cook their food. This is brilliance at its best. And then they have some really funny memories and childhood stories, just some fond, beautiful stories that they often share. So I created Una Huna and Ukpik as a tool to share some of these beautiful moments that come from their childhood, because the narrative we're often hearing and telling is they were rescued, they were discovered, we saved them, which is not the case at all. So I share these stories through the eyes of Ukpik so that children learn this is the truth here. This is where they're really from. And they were beautiful moments in their childhood and in their past. And I just wanted to share that through the eyes of a child.
5: Coming back to your music, your new project with Disco Ball, the single from the EP called For You, it started as a private poem, I understand, and ended up as a song that brings together voices from several Indigenous nations. What made you want to share this song that started very privately with others and to bring in all of these other voices and musicians to this project?
12: I knew it, coming out of the first discovery of our children, the first 215, that I wanted to contribute, and I didn't know how yet. Again, a very delicate issue. And so it took some time to land on what that should look like. And it was literally working on the Disco Ball song. So there's five songs in that project, and this is the sixth. When I was at the studio, I had a moment at the piano, and I don't play, don't get me wrong, but I'm there playing enough to start writing this verse, just simply titled For You. And it started off in Inuktitut, Tigumeak Pagit, which means I hold you. And it turned into this verse. And I realized that's the song. And it can't be this grand project where we have this really well-polished piece of music. It had to be very intuitive by nature throughout. So it turns into this one piece that gets translated into English. And then I knew that the children's voices had to be represented in this somehow. And my collaborator, producer Chad Urshik, is brilliant with coming up with these beautiful ideas. And he wrote sounds in there that are the children's voices. So of course, okay, now what? Now we need to hear the children's voices. So we have, of course, Dr. Mary Piercy Lewis, who's been working for many years with the Inuksuk drummers and dancers out of Iqaluit. And I invited her and asked her, could we figure out how to get their children's voices in this piece? And it worked out so perfectly that they came to Toronto for a performance. We added a day, recorded them in the studio. I had a thing in Iqaluit, so we added a day there and recorded them in Iqaluit. And we have a wonderful opera singer, Diantha Edmonds from Newfoundland. I invited her to create a choral piece, and she did these vocal parts that were just beautiful that the choir put together. And the first discovery is in Kamloops, and so I invited them to recommend a voice from their people and their language and translate it into their language. And so, of course, we have the voice from their people in this project. So it really was guided by the voice of the children, and it turned into this beautiful project.
5: And it sounds like it really tells a story even before the song starts, just of how you've put this together and who's part of it.
12: Thank you. And the collaboration, right? So Diantha creates these voices. Chad imagines these beautiful children and weaves them in and throughout. So it's this wonderful collaboration guided by the children.
5: And collaboration seems like kind of a through line through a lot of your career as well. You've collaborated with many different artists in the songwriting process as well as recording. Can you talk a little bit about what you enjoy about collaboration or what you find there and if that has changed over the course of your career?
12: I've ventured more recently, I would say in the last 10 or 12 years, in reaching out. And mostly because I'm only just getting comfortable to call myself a songwriter. And so the more comfortable I've become, the less afraid I am to share, your vulnerability. I think art and artists are always vulnerable, and that's the best way to work. But it also has these voices. Are you sure that's good enough? Are you sure you're ready to share that? So there's been a couple of projects that I've had the privilege of collaborating on. Of course, there was the Alan Frew project, his 31 album, and then Bruce Colburn with the song that is in our set, To Keep the World We Know. So I pinch myself every day. This is my life. You get to live this life every day. But there was this whole period in the early years where I just second guessed everything too much to the point where I can't do that yet. I can't do that yet. But I'm lately, maybe it's aging, more comfortable with sharing ideas and stage and spaces to express through singing, songwriting, and writing and art to do that collaborating.
5: And we're certainly thrilled to hear what comes next for you. And for this new EP, when can we expect to hear it? And is there anything else you'd like to tell us about it?
12: It's ready to go, to have it launched in the next couple of weeks to a month. We're working out little bits of details now to get it ready to go. But the song For You will be the first one to go, because I think this is the month that it should be released, because all the proceeds of that will go towards the Orange Shirt Society and the Arctic Rose Foundation. So this is the month that we want to release For You, and then the rest of it will follow.
5: And for anyone who can't catch you on this tour, you'll be back in the area with a holiday production, Upinak, A Beautiful Christmas, later this year. Yeah. And what do you have in store for that?
12: So the word is Upinak, and that is the Christmas tour is just purely for me. there's just something about that time of the year when I think we can all globally just exhale, just take a break from the year. And I love Christmas. I love the spirit that we seem to globally connect at. And so the Christmas tour is just purely to get out there and just share that spirit through song and through Christmas songs. Some of my favorite Christmas songs. Silent Night is one of my favorites. That's just, you know, my way of winding down the year and sharing it through song and Christmas songs and in venues that are peaceful. I grew up as a preacher's kid, so churches are my favorite place to be. Even with its dark history, I think given access to those spaces allows us to decolonize these spaces, and in ways that the spirit can rest. And that's that time for me.
5: The Together for Nature tour is in Kitchener this evening at St. Matthew's Lutheran Church. Susan added,
12: I hope people will feel comfortable if you come out to the show tonight here in Kitchener. Just come out and say hi and have a chat.
5: Wonderful. Thank you so much, Susan.
12: All right. Thank you.
5: 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This show first aired on September 17th, 2026. I'm R. Avery. Thank you for tuning in. 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
6: Good evening, folks. 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It is May the 27th. It seems to me that summer has arrived, or very close to arrival, so enjoy, and you know what? We'll be talking about autumn leaves and stuff soon enough, but tonight it's a beautiful early summer, not quite summer, I guess, but late spring, very nice day. Got great guests tonight, folks. We are going to talk about a local theater group, the Air Community Theater, and in the studio tonight we have Michelle DiTommaso, Mariah Martin-Sheen, and Anton Vesovich. They're all nodding their heads, so that's good. we're going to get right off the bat playing some music. As you know, the guests bring along some music. And I'm going to ask, who's first choice? You want to do this, Michelle? What's this song? Go ahead.
7: First song we're going to play is actually the introduction to the beginning of the show, Brigadoon. Brigadoon, Vendor's Call, McConaughey Square. And it includes a lot of the ensemble members from the production. And this is the Broadway version from New York City Center Ensemble 2017.

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1: Okay, that is our little introduction for our show tonight. This is the Golden Record Show, May 27th, and that's the first song from an important thing we're doing tonight, which is talking about Brigadoon, a great show that's coming up in the Village of Air. But I'll let my lovely guest talk about that. First, off the bat, Michelle is sitting here providing the music. I'll ask her first, Michelle. How many people sit around the Di Tommaso Christmas family table?
2: My family's relatively small. I have one daughter, and she's married. And my fiancé would be there. So typically it would be four of us. Mm-hmm. And one of our traditions is we play Pop-O-Matic Trouble. and it gets very competitive, yes. So all that's right. One of our traditions at family gatherings. And they try to force me to play euchre, but, you know, it's not my thing.
1: Do you open up the Christmas presents on Christmas Eve or Christmas Day?
2: Oh, only one on Christmas Eve. Only one, and then the rest on Christmas morning. Okay. But the stockings first on Christmas morning.
1: Okay.
2: Yeah.
1: Well, let's hear your Brigadoon story. So tell our listeners what it is we're talking about first, of course, and maybe a link, and then tell us your story, please.
2: Go sure. Ahead. So I'm Michelle. I'm the Vice President of Air Community Theater, and I'm also the Director of Brigadoon. My Brigadoon story started many, many years ago as a little girl when I had a mad crush on Gene Kelly. And any movie with Gene Kelly was so dreamy to me. So Brigadoon is one of my all-time favorites, along with Singing in the Rain. And with AIR's 200th birthday this year in 2024, our board decided what would be the perfect show for our community and our theater group. And we are named after AIR Scotland, so we thought for certain we need a show with a Scottish theme, and we didn't feel like Macbeth was the right choice. So, I mean, Brigadoon is perfect. So my Brigadoon story started a long, long time ago. Mm-hmm. And I love the show, and I love everything that this cast and this crew is bringing to the production.
1: And so tell us a little, short little bit about how it is you came to be involved in community theater at all, please.
2: Oh, my goodness. I was one of those child actors. I started acting at about 8 years old and did commercials and TV over the years. But I didn't discover theater until I was in my 30s. And when I went for my first audition with Kitchener-Waterloo Musical Productions, that was back in 1997, it was like I found my people. I found people who could break out in song and knew all the lyrics to musical theater songs. And I just fell in love with theater. And I've performed with lots of groups around the southwestern Ontario. Kitchener-Waterloo Musical Productions, Royal City Musical Productions, Guelph Little Theater, Cambridge Community Players, the Community Players in New Hamburg. Yes. And because there's so many great community theater groups, and these casts and these friends become your theater family. So, yeah, I've been doing it since 1997.
1: Mm-hmm. Yeah. I'm really glad you mentioned those other groups, because we are really lucky in the Waterloo region. We do have lots of community theater. So,
2: yeah, we are very blessed in that way. Yeah. And we didn't have, like, I was traveling to Guelph and New Hamburg and Kitchener, and we thought we need something in our own community.
1: Mm-hmm.
2: So that is how AIR Community Theater came to be. Our not-for-profit group will be 3 years old in August. Mm-hmm. So we're pretty new.
1: Yeah, good stuff.
2: Yeah.
1: Do you have any? This play is coming up now. What's the website, first of all, before we forget? It's aircommunitytheater.ca, I think?
2: .com. So www.aircommunitytheater.com. We're okay. Also on social media. Mm-hmm. We're on Facebook and Instagram as well.
1: And this particular play, you are the director, right?
2: I am the director,
1: oh,
2: yes.
1: Oh, my goodness. And you probably have a large contingent of folks involved in this besides the people out front. You probably have costume people and set
2: we
1: people.
2: We do. And we have a really rich creative team. So aside from myself, our choreographer is Sierra Moles. We have an assistant choreographer, Laura Hole. We have a Highland Dance choreographer, Leslie McDougall. And our musical director is Mary Schmidt. And she's bringing along members from the Air Paris Band. And we just have a wonderful creative team. And as you mentioned, so many people behind the scenes. Mm. We have a cast of 37, and we have costume people and assistant stage managers and lots of things going on behind the scenes, off stage as well.
1: Okay. Good stuff. And folks, don't forget, you know, you can listen to Michelle's story and plus our other two guests, and you too could get involved in such a great and fun activity as well. So don't be afraid to knock on the door of your local community theater.
2: Yes. Always check the websites. Check these groups on social media. Auditions are always posted. And with community theater, you can get involved in very many ways. Mm-hmm. You don't have to be a performer and be on stage. If you want to build a set or help with sewing or, you know, being an usher, there's so many opportunities to be involved.
1: Yeah. All right. So let's, before we get to our next song, tell us, would you be so kind? This is the Golden Record Show. And the question I have for you, Michelle, is what would you put on a spaceship in the event intelligent life would ever discover it? What would you put on that spaceship to tell us about, to tell intelligent life about life on this planet?
2: I would probably include my favorite mantra, which I actually have tattooed on my arm. And it is, be here now. So sometimes in life, we, as humans, regret things that happened or didn't happen in the past. We fret and worry about things that might or might not happen in the future. And really what we have is here and now. So to embrace what we have and have gratitude for being in the moment. And yeah.
1: Well, that's a great saying. And we all might think, well, how would intelligent life know that? Well, you know what? You know what, folks? If a spaceship landed on the planet Earth, as far as I know, people would just turn every stone possible to figure out the message, no matter how obscure it is. That's just our nature. We're curious. So.
2: Yeah. If I had to put a song out there, it would have to be Bohemian Rhapsody. That would really throw them for a loop, I think.
1: Good segue, because we're going to play another song. We're going to get talk to our other two guests yet tonight.
2: Yes.
1: So just stay locked in, folks. What song you got for us here, Michelle?
2: I'm going to be playing Waiting for My Dearie, which is a song from Brigadoon that in our production is performed by Mariah and some of the ensemble members. And Mariah does a beautiful job in our production. So I am going to be playing this rendition by Kelly O'Hara.

0: Ho-yay! This is Doug Turvey, the official town crier for the Township of Zora and the Town of Ingersoll. 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This I hereby proclaim, God save the Queen.
1: I'm Dave Piper from the North Dumfries Historical Preservation Society. What do I like about community radio? Well, I think it helps create an identity for the local community. And all communities have to have some and need some form of identity to appreciate what's going on around them.
2: Hey, folks, thanks for listening in tonight. It is the Golden Record, and tonight's guests are, we're doing just great with music. Before I forget, you know what? When you talk about those the songs you're playing, Michelle, you could maybe mention a little bit about, you know, why this, what this song is about.
3: The last song that we played, Waiting for My Dearie, is performed by the character of Fiona, which in our production is portrayed by Mariah, who's sitting right across from
4: me.
3: And she is saying how she's going to wait for the perfect person to show up. She's not going to marry someone just because in her village in the 1700s, maybe that's what you did. Mm-hmm. But she is waiting for this perfect man who's going to stroll into this magical village.
2: All right. So, and Mariah, you'll be our next speaker. Good, I see that.
4: Hi, okay. Yes.
2: Good stuff. All right. Glad you came out tonight. Thanks for doing that.
4: Yeah, thanks for inviting us.
2: Tell us your holiday feast story. How many people sit around the Martin Sheen household table having turkey or whatever?
4: Yeah, well, my family has quite a few branches, actually, so we don't have just one feast. There'll be like both sides of my family and then my husband's family and extended family. So Christmas is about 3 or 4 days in my life. But I guess a constant through all of them, I have my husband and my son, who are always there with me. Mm. So I've got a little toddler, 2 years old.
2: Have you developed a holiday tradition yet?
4: We're still working that out.
2: Okay.
4: We've only had 2 Christmases with my son, so we're kind of developing that as we go along.
2: All right. Well, perhaps another 4 or 5 years when you all come back in and talk about community theater, you'll have some fun traditions this week.
4: I'm sure we will.
2: Chopping down the tree or playing crokinole, who knows, right?
4: Oh,
2: all
4: yeah.
2: Kinds of stuff. So let's hear your, please, you're just so kind, your Brigadoon story. How did you end up here on a Wednesday night talking about a community theater in air with the show Brigadoon?
4: So I guess in terms of Brigadoon and my interest in Brigadoon, I'm from Nova Scotia, New Scotland, so I've got like the Scottish connection. So I've always sort of been interested in Brigadoon since it takes place in this little Scottish village. Most of it takes place there.
2: Mm-hmm.
4: In terms of Ayr Community Theatre, well, they are fairly new, so I haven't seen all of their shows, but I've seen a fair number of them, and I've always been totally blown away by how amazing they are. So then when Brigadoon came up and I saw the audition announcement, I was like, yes! So I signed up right away and I'm really excited to have been cast.
2: And your character, tell us about your character a bit more if you'd be so kind.
4: Sure. So Fiona is a young woman from the mid-1700s. And she's a bit unusual. I think probably all of her village friends think she is a little strange because they all, you know, get married, settle down as soon as they can. And she's more dreamy and she's willing to wait for the right person. So she's, yeah, a bit of a modern woman.
2: So is Brigadoon a story about love won and lost, or the story about, there's certain themes in theater that come back. I think there's 6 or 7, right? Man against himself, against nature, and so on. What does Brigadoon, where does it fit in this spectrum of drama and the human story?
4: Yeah, I definitely think love won and lost is pretty crucial to Fiona's story. At least there's also, it's kind of multiple storylines that are woven together. So mm-hmm. there's just love won. Like I have a little sister in the show and she gets married and that's one very important storyline. And then Fiona falls in love, but will that work out? We'll have to see.
2: So you'll have to come out, folks, to see this show. I think tickets are just about sold out by now, aren't they?
3: Well, we sold all of the floor and the balcony seats, I think within a few days. So there are a few seats left. We are 80% sold. And you can get those tickets at aircommunitytheater.com online or in person at Music and Books on Stanley Street in Ayr. So, yeah, you better get them fast. Yeah, because they're almost all gone.
2: And the good news is, folks, this is certainly not going to likely to be the last production put on by this fine group. So there will be lots of other plays coming up. Just stay tuned in to that website and Facebook. Probably. You're on Facebook, too.
3: Facebook and Instagram,
2: yeah.
3: Yes.
2: Okay. Anything else you want to add about your Brigadine story? How did you start? Like Michelle was saying, when you were just like 8 years old, you fell in love with the theater, right? Yeah. If I paraphrase that, right? How did you get involved in theater and drama?
4: Yeah, well, so like I said, I'm from Nova Scotia. I'm from a town that has a lot of music and a lot of theater, and I feel really lucky to have grown up there.
2: Yep.
4: I was doing theater since I was a kid, just community theater. And then I went to university and did computer science. Mm-hmm. During my master's, which I came to Waterloo to do my master's here, and I was feeling like something was missing in my life, and I started looking for audition postings, and I found one from KW Little Theater. So I auditioned right away, and I got a part, and it just filled me with joy. And yeah, I've been doing theater as much as I can ever since.
2: Very good. Nice, Karen. Good story. So I'm going to ask you now the same question to Michelle, and that is, Mariah, if you could put a message on a spaceship like the Voyager 1 or 2 spacecraft that was going to go out into the universe to the ends of time, and it had to have a message about what it's like to live on the Earth, what would you put on that golden record?
4: So I have a favorite book that I read. I come back and read it every couple of years. I've read it since I was a kid. It's called A Barrel of Laughs, A Veil of Tears. And it's written by Jules Pfeiffer, who was the illustrator of The Phantom Tollbooth. So it's kind of this very loose style. And it's not as mathy as The Phantom Tollbooth. It's more of a fairy tale, but it's also like a really interesting and funny and sad and amazing analysis and deep dive into human emotions and growth. And it just, every time I read it, I get something new from it, and I laugh and I cry, and it's great.
2: Good choice. I'm glad I asked. That's a good response. I like that. It's pretty cool. So, all right. So, folks, we're going to play some more music, come back to speak to our last guest, the same bunch of questions. And Michelle, I'd be so kind. Tell us what's up next, please.
3: Yes, I'm going to be playing a song called Almost Like Being in Love. And in the production, it is sung by Tommy, and I think Fiona joins in at the end. And it seemed to be a typical theme in, you know, those old Broadway musicals where are they in love, are they not in love? Similar theme in Oklahoma and Carousel. Will they, won't they? So in this version, it's actually sang by Patrick Wilson. And yeah, and you might also remember Gene Kelly sang it in the movie version. So here we go.
5: Sun gave me the power, for I could swim Loch Lomond and

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2: And folks, thanks so much for tuning in tonight. We are, in fact, having a great time with our three guests tonight, talking about an interesting and fun part of living in the Waterloo region is community theater. Tonight, our friends from the Air Community Theater are here, and it's cool. Their acronym is ACT. How's that, eh?
3: Yeah, that was purposeful.
2: That was purposeful. And so we've had a lot of fun talking to Michelle first, and she's writing down all the songs and so on here. Mariah spoke about her part. Anton is still sitting here in his chair, and we're going to ask him the same questions. Anton, how many people sit around your Christmas table, your Vasilovich family Christmas feast?
4: Yeah, no, thanks for asking. I have eight people. We have eight people sitting there. I got my brother and his family. I got my two almost seven-year-old beautiful nieces and my parents and my brother and his mother-in-law. And it's a great time. I mean, having the kids there, it brings me back, and it's always fun.
2: And is it going to be a turkey or a ham, or what do you guys like? Are you maybe the chief creator of the bird stuffing, by chance? Do you have a specialty?
4: My parents, they love to do a turkey, that's for sure. Sometimes they'll do a ham as well. I know my sister-in-law loves the ham, so we do a bit of everything. Yeah, make it happen.
2: Christmas traditions, crokinole tournament, chop down a Christmas tree, go for a family skate.
4: Oh, gosh. Just enjoy each other's company.
2: Yeah.
4: That's the best one, right?
2: It sounds pretty nice. I think a lot of people can identify with that. Thanks for having making those comments. Let's talk about your Brigadoon story. How in the world did you end up here on a Wednesday night talking about Brigadoon with your fellow actors and director?
4: Absolutely, yeah. I guess it all started way back in February of 2024. Mm-hmm. So not too long ago. I'm one of the more recent additions to the ACT group. And so when I was doing another show in February, some of the wonderful people, part of the production team at ACT, came and saw me perform in a KWMP production, which was Joseph and the Amazing Technicolor Dreamcoat. And they reached out to me and asked me to audition, and I did. And I knew nothing about Brigadoon, but I jumped in, and I had a great time learning about the show and learning some of the songs, and the rest is history. Yeah.
2: And have you learned some new acting skills while you're going about this thing? How to walk and wave a sword or something at the same time?
4: Yeah. I have learned a lot. Yeah. I've done some lifts. I've done a bit of dancing choreography. Mm-hmm. This production has a bit of everything. It's got dramatic acting. It's got comedy. It's got dancing. It's got just super fun interactions. And it's funny, as someone who's new to this show, to the production, to ACT, my character is also very new to Brigadoon itself. So I get the privilege of being the visitor in the town. And when I arrive, the town just appears in front of me. And I think a lot of people can relate to us fantasizing about going back in time and witnessing what it was like to be, you know, 200 years ago in Scotland, right? Mm-hmm. So it's been great. And I'm a little spoiled because I don't have to do much. I show up and everybody else in the production gets to create the world of Brigadoon around me. And they do such a great job. And it's just been super thrilling.
2: Mm-hmm. Sounds like great fun. And folks, just want to do a shout out for other community groups in our wonderful region of Waterloo. You obviously, Michelle, had a good list of those ones. There's New Hamburg and
3: There's
2: Elmira,
3: the Community Players in New Hamburg. Yep. There's Elmira Theatre Company. Yep. There's Kitchener-Waterloo Musical Productions, Royal City Musical Productions in Guelph, Guelph Little Theatre, Cambridge Community Players.
2: Oh my gosh, I can't run out of fingers.
3: Yeah.
2: Keep going.
3: Elora Community Theatre. And just a shout out to some of those groups who have been so gracious and kind in loaning us costume pieces. So when you come and see the show, you'll see some costumes from Guelph Little Theater and Cambridge Community Players and Elmira and Elora. And that's what community theater is all about. Mm-hmm. We help each other. Like Mariah and I know each other from a production we did with another theater company. As Anton mentioned, you know, I saw Anton in two other shows now. I saw you in Making God Laugh and yeah. Wellesley. So our paths cross over and over. And like I mentioned, these people become our theater family. Mm. Yeah.
2: Don't want to forget, Anton, what would you put on your message to the Intelligent Life in the Universe if you could have a little spot on the next space shuttle that went up?
4: Absolutely. A phrase that really resonates with me, a philosophy that really speaks to me is one, I don't know where I heard it initially, but it's we all know it. It's live and let live. Mm-hmm. And I think that is something that us humans have. We have this capacity to pursue peace, mm-hmm. right, and spread that, and I think that's very important. It's something that I value, something that I practice, and I think it would be great for the extraterrestrials to know that humans have this wonderful capacity to love and respect all forms of life.
2: Yep. That's a good message, and you could do that with a story or a picture or all kinds of stuff. In fact, you know what? On the Golden Record, they did have a way. They found a way to digitize with an analog device pictures, and I think they have pictures of little babies and people and stuff like that, so they can mm-hmm. show those types of things. That's a cool answer. That's great stuff.
4: Yeah,
2: right.
4: Thanks,
2: right.
4: Jeff.
2: Before I forget, we're going to play another song. But before I forget. So, folks, you've been our listener very kind. You've been posting a couple of questions on our listener chat. Don't forget, RadioWaterloo/listenlive. And you can just, it just says listen. Sorry, I've got to look at my own URL here on my laptop. So, RadioWaterloo.ca/listen. And post your questions there, and we'll come back with those questions in our next half of our show and whatever long it takes and things. Michelle is our official do everything person.
3: I feel
2: music
3: like a
2: director.
3: DJ. Wow.
2: Yeah.
3: Spinning the tunes.
2: Well, yeah. Good stuff. You're getting into it. You're going to get hired. That's good. What's your next song? Tell us a little bit about it.
3: The next song we're going to be listening to is called I'll Go Home with Bonnie Jean. And Fiona has a younger sister, Jean. This song is about Bonnie Jean, and it's sung in our production by Kieran Higgs, who plays Charlie, and he is the betrothed, and he's talking about all his wild ways are behind him, and he is going to go home with his Bonnie Jean.
5: I used to be a roving lad, a roving and wandering life I had on any.

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3: All right, folks, thank you so much for listening to us tonight here at the Golden Record. We are at our lovely studios here in the Beamer Box Factory, downtown Kitchener. And if you want to do a show, come on and talk to us. We'd be glad to put you on the air, and you can have fun with whatever you want. We offer a unique experience for artists. You have unlimited artistic control over your product, whatever you want to do. Not too many people can say that. So, but today's guest, this has been really fun, and we've had some great music. We're open at this part of the show for questions and stuff that our guests would had wished that I had remembered to ask them but did not. And we also are so very lucky here because, goodness, we've had three people post a question or comment on the listener chat, and I think we could maybe start with that one, do you think? Sound good, you guys?
4: Yeah.
3: Mariah, would you be kind enough to tell us about our first guest, identified here as guest 6251? Thank you, guest 6251. Let's go ahead. What is it?
4: All right. So guest 6251 is asking, what makes the air production of Brigadoon unique?
5: Ooh, there's so many things.
4: Yeah.
5: So not only is air 200 years old and we're celebrating our bicentennial and our, you know, our history and how we're linked to Air Scotland, but where we are performing is Knox United Church, and they are having their 190th birthday. So that is unique, and we are utilizing that beautiful venue by adding a choir. You know, this is a spoiler alert, there will be a piper. And we're going to be using that gorgeous venue in very unique ways. So, it's going to be something else. Mm-hmm. It's going to be great.
4: Mm-hmm. Yeah.
3: What do you guys think? Anything comes to mind? The unique, this is your first experience, Anton, in the Air Community Theater circles?
6: Yes.
7: Yeah. I mean, I find it's unique. It just has so much, so many different aspects, so many different types of artistic application. We have two or three different types of dancing, and then we have all the wonderful choir singing and choral music, and then it just all comes together, mm-hmm. right? And Ayr is such a quaint town. I've enjoyed driving, commuting from Kitchener, and just enjoying the sunsets and the beautiful farm fields as you drive by. Mm-hmm.
3: It's a little bit busy right now because they have that roundabout they're building up there at Fisher.
5: Oh, Trestler, yeah.
3: It is a bit kind of...
7: Yeah, once you get out of there, then, you're good. Then it's okay.
3: Mariah, about yourself, what would you say was unique about the Brigadoon production?
4: Well, for one thing, we have legitimate Highland dancing, which is amazing. I don't think there's been many or any productions that have had an actual Highland dance choreographer, so I'm really excited about that. And yeah, like Michelle was saying, we're using the space in such an interesting way, and we have such an amazing space to work with. And I think we haven't, well, I don't want to give any spoilers, but I'm very happy with things that we've done that I haven't seen in other productions. So come see it. You'll enjoy it.
3: Good stuff. Great stuff. And you know what? Just while you were talking, another question has come in. So we're going to keep moving right through these things here. Let's, what's our next one there? I'm thinking, that was guest 26251. There's a chap by the name of Felix. Would you like to talk to it?
4: Okay. Felix. So Felix is asking, what do you think is the moral of the Brigadoon story? What should audiences be thinking about the day after seeing the show?
3: Whoa, that's a good one. You want to start?
4: Yes, moral. So I guess my interpretation, I'm not sure if it's not like it's necessarily trying to, you know, give a specific message, but a message that I take from it personally is make the most of each day. It might be like the last chance you get to do something important or special to you, so make the most of every day.
5: Yeah, especially because Brigadoon only appears one day every 100 years.
3: What's the story of that? Why is that?
5: Oh, you have to come and see the show. Why it's why it became a magical village. Yeah.
3: Anton, any thoughts?
7: Yeah. The timeless idea that you know, love conquers all, you know, that one seems to do it. The carpe diem, seizing the day, like you said, Mariah. I think it really shows that you only live once, right? Mm-hmm. For the kids out there, YOLO. So just seize it and go. That's what I say.
3: Yeah.
5: I actually have a script here because there's one line that Mr. Lundy says that I think is so beautiful. And it's, after all, sunshine can peep through a small hole. Hmm. Like there's always a light, right?
7: Absolutely.
5: In our lives. I just think that's so beautiful. Yeah.
3: Good stuff. I want to speak to the third question here. This is guest 693. Thank you, guest 693.
4: 693. I don't know if that's shown up on my... I have one from Joseph.
3: Yeah. I've got... That's my last one, but I've got guest 693 has put in a question. You see it on your device there?
4: I don't.
5: I can scroll through and see if it's...
4: Oh, you refreshed it? Yeah. Oh, there we go. What has been your favorite part of the rehearsal process so far? Okay.
3: Who wants to start?
5: I'll leave that to the actors.
3: That's true. That's true.
7: Mariah mentioned the venue we're performing in, this church. Mm-hmm. So I've really enjoyed moving into the space. And every day that we're there, it just becomes more and more just helps build the world of Brigadoon. And we're utilizing the church in such wonderful ways. We're using the balcony. We're using the space. And it makes it feel like such a contained little town. And when you're sitting there in this beautiful church, it just adds to the whole experience. And so really coming to rehearsal and enjoying that and just discovering new things every time till we open, it's been fun.
3: And the opening is?
7: June 5th will be our first performance.
3: Yep.
7: And it will run till June 9th.
3: Right.
7: Every night, 8 p.m.
3: Good stuff. We're going to have we have time for one more question, and Joseph has a question. What's that say?
4: All right. What is your favorite character in the show other than yours? I think Meg is my favorite character. She's so much fun.
5: Yeah, Meg is played by Andrea Wingelaar. Mm-hmm. Andrea is actually an ex-Mervish performer and has performed in the West End of London. So she used to be a professional dancer. And she has a very cheeky character and some pretty upbeat and comical numbers. So, yeah, I can understand why that's your favorite character aside from your own.
3: Where does she fit in the play hierarchy? What is she... An important figure? Or
4: she's,
3: how does she
4: yes,
3: in?
4: She's very important. I feel like, yeah, she her storyline doesn't get as developed as much as some of the other characters, and it's kind of too bad because she's like kind of the comedic heart of the whole show, or at least one of them. There's a couple.
3: Anton, about yourself, who is your favorite character in the show besides yourself?
7: It's going to have to be Charlie.
3: Charlie?
7: Yeah. Charlie is such a fun character. He brings this bubbly liveliness to the show, and it really rubs off on me. And what's the line I say? He's a nice guy.
5: He's a nice guy.
7: I really like him in the show, and I like him as a character. And so.
5: Yeah, and Charlie is played by Kieran Higgs. It's actually Kieran's second show with Air Community Theater. For those of you people out there who may have seen Clue the musical, Kieran played Mr. Green in mm-hmm. Clue, and he was awesome in that too.
3: Sounds like a lot of fun. It is just always so much fun to do theater, isn't it? Because you work hard at it, you put on, yes. and you take a breath in. I'm ready to go again.
5: And know? We love it when people come back. So actually, yeah. Andrea Wingelaar, it's her second show with us as well. She played Mrs. Peacock in Clue the Musical. We have a few people who came back, you know, return engagements and Air, and we're hoping Mariah and Anton will come back too next year. Yeah.
3: Yeah, looking forward to that. It'll be an interesting playbill next year. What, you'd like to do one show a year or two? What would be the best
5: this year? Because Brigadoon is such a large production, yep. As I mentioned, 37 cast members. So we decided to do one big show this year. Our goal is to do two shows a year. Next year in 2025, we will be doing two plays. And we haven't decided what those are. We have created a play reading committee. We're looking for some new members of the play reading committee and also for folks to submit, you know, scripts and ideas as to what plays they would like to see next year, whether they're comedies or dramas or, yeah.
3: Sounds all very exciting.
5: That's it is very great. Exciting.
3: It is. I know. It's the best. So let's play another song. Before we do, I just want to thank those lovely listeners who sent us off those four questions. Great questions. We get to know a bit more about the play and our actors and director at the same time. Thanks so much. Let's play another song before we get into our last bit of our show tonight. And what have we got here?
5: The next song I'm playing is called The Love of My Life, and it's okay. Actually performed in the show by the character of Meg, who Mariah mentioned, played by Andrea Wingelaar. And it's Meg's pursuit of love. So here we go.

beneath the moon where romance often springs. I gave him my heart and a few other things. I don't know how long that I stayed upon the hill, but the moon had disappeared and so had Christopher McGill.

was a soldier, a fine Highland son. He told me about all the battles he'd won. He wasted his time telling me about his might, for one look at him decided me to not put up a fight. We skirmished for hours that night in the glen, and I found the sword has more might than the pen. But when I was drowsing, I snored to my dismay, and he thought it was a bugle and

0: Okay, folks, you've been so kind to be part of our show tonight, and you know what? We're glad you're here, and you could be doing lots of things on a Wednesday night here with us. Thanks so much, and tonight's guest brought a great story about the Brigadoon that's coming. Brigadoon musical is coming along in air starting next week, and so that's something to put on your book, or for next year when they do some more. As Michelle was saying, I put my guests to work. I'm going to ask one more thing here. If you'd be so kind to do a promo, just say your name first and then say from ACT and then do all that stuff there. Go ahead, Michelle. Your leisure and convenience.
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0: Wow, just like we practiced this morning at 7 o'clock too, right? How about you guys? Do you want to go ahead, Anton?
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0: That's great. It's like you've done this before or something. Mariah, go ahead, please. Thanks.
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0: Holy smokes, you guys. That was super duper.
1: You would think we were actors or something.
0: You're just having too much fun. It's scary. My goodness, that's super. All right. Before we get out of here, tell us, if you would, in a few words, tell us, what are you doing, Michelle, in the next 2 hours, 2 days, 2 months, 2 years? 20 years you want to go that far. What are you doing in the next 2 hours?
1: In the next 2 hours, I'm going to go home and work on props for Brigadoon. The next 2 months, I'm getting married. Next 2 years, I'm hoping I'll maybe be retired and sitting on a beach in Spain. Do I have to keep going? I'll just stay in Spain. Okay. After that. And hopefully in 2 years have grandchildren.
0: That's good. Yeah, that's right. I was going to 20 years was the next step there, so that's cool. Okay, well, you guys, how about it? Who wants to start? What are you doing the next 2 hours, 2 days, 2 weeks, 2 months, 2 years?
3: Okay, so 2 hours, I'm going to go home and get some sleep. And 2 days, I'll be rehearsing and practicing for Brigadoon. 2 weeks, well, we have the show. It's next week. It opens next week.
0: 2 months?
3: 2 months, yeah. I'm actually having a vow renewal in about 2 months. So, yeah.
1: What date?
3: July 27th. Oh,
1: okay. The week before my wedding. Yeah.
3: Oh, nice. So we're not overlapping.
0: Oh, my goodness.
3: Yeah. 2 years, probably want to do more theater, and 20 years, more theater.
0: Anton?
2: All right. 2 hours. Yeah, I'll be at home, curled up in my bed, probably asleep. And 2 weeks, we'll be wrapping up Brigadoon, so I'll be getting some nice drink on at the after party, maybe. 2 months, hopefully check out a beach, maybe just go to Goderich or Wasega, enjoy that.
0: Yep.
2: 2 years, I hope I won't be cripplingly single. And 20 years, I don't know, I want to go to the moon. That's where I'm going to go in 20 years.
1: You can take your message with you.
2: Absolutely. I'll take my message and let's go to the moon.
0: Well, you know what? That's not too far off. Good. Now that you can actually buy a spot on some of those spaceships, the Orion stuff, and go for a little blast out there.
2: You just need about $20 billion, and then you can get a seat on the next ship.
0: $20 million is all it takes, you know. Yeah. Just start now, right? Hey, listen, you guys, this has been a real hoot. And we're just looking forward, and I hope our listeners too, knowing that this Brigadoon musical you put on, it's going to be a great night out, and there's still some tickets left.
1: We're 80% sold, and we open on June 5th, so grab those tickets while you can at www.aircommunitytheater.com or in person with our friends at Music and Books on Stanley Street in Air.
0: Mm-hmm. Good stuff. Any last comments? Just come out to the show. Watch Anton get a party on at some point.
1: Afterwards.
0: People doing their vows, that's a good one too.
1: Yeah. I just want to say I am so proud of everybody in the show, and you know, the folks who were going to be performing on stage and behind the scenes. It's just a beautiful group of people, and you're really in for a treat if you come and see the show.
0: Yeah.
2: Absolutely. Come and see us, guys. 5 days, June 5th to 9th. Get your tickets now. And Jeff, thanks so much for having us.
1: This has been a lot of fun. It's an absolute pleasure.
0: It's just a real hoot getting to know people and what's going on, eh? I just want to thank you for coming in tonight, taking time from, must be a terribly busy time for y'all. I just hope this isn't like, if this was your first production, you'd be going nuts by now, but you got some experience, I'm sure, with putting on what's involved, the build-up. So thank you again for coming in tonight, talking about it. Hopefully we can do this again. So with that, folks, thanks for listening in. We'll see y'all in 6 days and 23 hours for another Golden Record show. And it may be a new guest or it may be a repeat show. Maybe we'll play this one again next week. We'll see. So with that, have a great week. Talk to you later. And bye for now.
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1: Good afternoon, folks. 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It's the Agriculture Show, and we got a great show today. It's episode 243, and we're really glad to have Stephanie Gertz in the studio today.
2: Hi.
1: And we've managed to get our Facebook Live video working. And I know I think our FM signal is down right now, so if you want to talk at us, please go ahead and put your comments on Facebook Live. So it's facebook.com, The Agriculture Show. And so with that, we're going to start off our show with our first order of business is, of course, to start playing some music. And Stephanie, let's talk about your first choice in music. Why do you like this one? What do you got there for us?
2: What do I have here for? Okay, so I think my first one is, so I'm just going to say right now, I don't pay attention to songs. Mm-hmm. I don't pay attention to the names. I just listen to what's ever in the radio. And so I tend to listen to a lot of kids' music because I have young kids.
1: Yes.
2: So one of the songs that Costly plays, which I always kind of dance around to, is How Far I'll Go through Mulan. Moana.
1: Yeah.
2: So I thought I'd play that one because I love dancing around to it.
1: All right. Click it on go. And we'll be right back, folks, with Stephanie Gertz, episode 243. See you shortly. Here we go.

I could be the perfect daughter, but I come back to the water, no matter how hard I try.

0: Hey, we're back, and thanks for that song suggestion there. That's awesome. So this is because you have a house full of little ones, I gather.
1: I do. I got two little guys.
0: So tell us about that, Stephanie. How many people sit around your Christmas table or Easter feast at the Gertz family home?
1: That's a tough one. My husband's side of the family, mm-hmm. They extended family is extremely important. So... we have cut.

0: cousins and cousins and nephews and nieces. And so typically, you know, we have anywhere between, you know, 5 to 10 people at a time for an average meal. And then at events and family events, it's more like 20 to 30 people.
1: Oh my.
0: But it's about family. It's about spending time together and connecting and generally knowing what's happening in each other's lives and really caring.
1: And does that all happen? Did you volunteer your house in rotation with everyone else, or how do you all get all those folks together at Randa Community Center?
0: Everyone rotates. Yep. Everyone rotates between the families. And it's usually the grandmothers or the moms now, or the moms and then the grandmothers now they rotate their houses and all stuff. But it's it's all shared, right?
1: Yeah, I hear you. We played a great song there, just by happenstance. Are you a concert goer? Do you play music? Are you a musician?
0: No.
1: Okay.
0: No, I do not play any music.
1: Okay. Well, you never know. So, you know, some people that there's. I don't either. I mean, I took keyboard when I was a kid, but that's so long ago.
0: Yes. Yeah.
1: You're probably in the same thing. School bandmate.
0: Yes. Correct. Yeah.
1: Okay. And do you have time in your busy schedule to listen to live music? Boy, we've got so much in the area. Like, where do you start, huh? Like,
0: I need to get out and do more listening to live music. I think really supporting our performance artists and our the live music and the artists that just forms the culture of our communities. And I think we need to be supporting them more. And I try to support them in their kind of development, but I really need to be supporting them more often and actually coming out and listening to them. Yeah,
1: right. It makes sense. That's what those artists need, people to come out and participate, and that helps up all of us because they can make a living and we can have some fun, and it's just wonderful. I should ask, are you a local girly there? Did you call the Twin Cities home, or are you one of our transplanted Waterloovians?
0: No, I grew up in Waterloo.
1: Excellent.
0: And I'm now living in Petersburg.
1: Okay, so that's great because oh my goodness, it's all kinds of great changes going on, and they're never ending. You know, they're talking about maybe making one-tier government here in the Waterloo region. It's a long shot, but you never know. So there's a pile of things happening, isn't there?
0: Yes. Yeah.
1: So, good stuff. All right, let's play another song here. We'll come back and talk to you in a wee bit about what you're doing, but we've got to have a little bit about your family. What's your second choice for music there?
0: My second choice is Big Yellow Taxi.
1: Okay, and this one, just let's have a chat about that first. How come this one?
0: Well, my husband tends to listen to a lot of classic rock, and so because I don't really have a huge collection of artists that I listen to, I just listen to what's on.
1: Right.
0: This type of music is tend to be what's on.
1: Okay.
0: So I think it really touches base with where people's mindsets are, and I think it's very intergenerational.
1: All right, click it on go. We'll come back, folks, to episode 243 after your show. Here we go.

0: 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The WFA strives to bring together the policy needs of the farmer with the policy needs of society.
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2: We're back, and thanks for listening in. This episode 243. Today's guest is Stephanie Gertz, and boy, two great song selections, one for the kids and one Joni Mitchell song there. and so we got to know you a little bit there now, and I want to, at this point of the show, we just really want to know what you're doing. And I've known you for about 3 or 4 years, and you seem to have your finger in many different pots and all kinds of cool stuff. Tell us, Stephanie, what do you do? I'm sure, I'm obviously a full-time homemaker, that's probably enough. Having said that, you seem to have a lot of connection to what's going on. Tell us about what you're up to this year.
3: What I'm doing this year, that is a big question. I don't know if I can say, I don't know. So currently, I'm running for nomination for Green Party MP for mm-hmm. Kitchener-Conestoga.
2: Which comes out October 21st is the election.
3: I'm nominated right now. Mm-hmm. So our nomination party will be in, what is it, April 6th or April 5th. So you can go to the Green Party Ontario website or our Facebook page, and look at the Waterloo Region Facebook page for just more information and details regarding all the parties and candidates. There's someone that's running. The party is on March, I think, 6th. There's an event coming up for the Kitchener Centre and for City of Waterloo.
2: Mm-hmm. Yeah, one of the guys that's working here at the station is also involved with the Green Party. You know him, and so very exciting time for all you up and coming politicians to get started with this sort of stuff.
3: I don't know if politicians. That's such a controversial word, or it's more of kind of community member or citizen that cares, and then wants to take action to actually make change.
2: That's true. And, that's the beauty of it all. We have the chance to do that. I'm surprised, just thinking offhand, they got two candidates running in the next three by-elections that represent Maxime Bernier's party. Whoever mm-hmm. would have thought, eh?
3: Yeah.
2: Isn't that something? so you're going to try to put your hat in the ring. You got a nomination meeting comes up in April.
3: Yes.
2: And then you're on this new path of going through the political system and helping people, like it's probably your nature. What else sorts of things have you done with yourself?
3: I'm currently working very closely with a local Indigenous knowledge keeper,
2: mm-hmm.
3: Walking alongside her in her journey, and just seeing how that Indigenous knowledge can be better understood by the rest of our community.
2: Mm-hmm. We should actually right now, I think it would recognize this as the the Haldimand Tract,
3: mm-hmm, mm-hmm,
2: and that
3: mm-hmm.
2: was an agreement made between First Nations and Anishinaabe.
3: Can you say that? I'm still learning.
2: But it would be appropriate. I think it should be just obvious. We should acknowledge our shared land and
3: the land acknowledgements. Yeah, absolutely, yeah. And that's something that maybe you want to be introducing at the beginning of. Or having a recording or having someone come in and kind of talk with them. I mean, obviously the person, your show is on agriculture, and she would be an amazing speaker, actually, mm-hmm. to come on. And, I think I will introduce you afterwards.
2: Well, I've had the luxury and the pleasure of having a couple of Indigenous speakers on already, and one gentleman, just unbelievable, he was... Barry Hill, was the Ontario Soil and Crop Improvement Association of Ontario president for many years, so we got acknowledged in the Agricultural Hall of Fame. So, mm-hmm. We will do some more now. All right, so you are working with this
3: Indigenous Knowledge Keeper.
2: Knowledge Keeper. That's the word I'm trying to trying to do. Any other great projects you've had over your lifetime? Were you at one time a business executive or something like that?
3: Backtrack.
2: When you graduated from university, what was that in?
3: I graduated from anthropology, classical studies, human resources, and peace and conflicts.
2: Oh my gosh. And where was that? At a local university?
3: University of Waterloo.
2: Excellent. What a, that's a full plate.
3: Yes. I've always kept a full plate. Yeah.
2: Yeah. What was your first job? Can you remember when you got out of school and what'd you do?
3: I worked at A&W, I think. It was one. I actually worked in the school library when I was in high school.
2: Okay. Yep. So you had this great background of training and living in the area. This is where life has found you at the moment. So it's going to be a real whirlwind of activity. I'm sure you're looking forward to it and focusing your thoughts on what you want to say and how you want to present the best interest of the Green Party and yourself.
3: It's just a lot of knowledge, a lot of learning, a lot of talking, because it's, like I was saying, it's not about me. It's about what's happening in our community and talking with the experts, talking to the leaders, talking with everyday citizens. So getting past the people who are collecting and disseminating information and actually talking with individual farmers or school teachers or seniors in our different care facilities.
2: Yeah. Oh, that's a full plate, but it'll be great. Well worth the effort. Oh, my gosh. And maybe you'll be able to pick up. Did you used to play an instrument when you were a kid? Okay. And sometimes our parents had us, you play that accordion or whatever the heck, and the way you go. Yeah, so you missed out on that.
3: I did.
2: Well, good stuff. All right. Let's play another song here. We've got that part of our show figured out. Another great song. I hope. What do you got for us this time?
3: I have got, I'm not going to be good with names, Tom Lahir, called Pollution.
2: Pollution. Okay.
3: And it's another older song.

must beware. Don't drink the water and don't breathe the air. Pollution, pollution, we got smog and sewage and mud. 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See the halibuts and the sturgeons being wiped out by detergents. Fish gotta swim and birds gotta fly. But they don't last long if they try. Pollution, pollution, you can use the latest toothpaste and then rinse your mouth with industrial waste. Just go out for a breath of air and you'll be ready for Medicare. The city streets are really quite a thrill. 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

Inhaling. Lots of things there that you can drink, but stay away from the kitchen sink. 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
3: And we are the real deal, folks, and thanks so much for listening in today. It's the Agriculture Show. Don't forget, we're on Facebook, a live video under the title The Agriculture Show. Not too sure what our FM signal is doing today. We have a little technical problems at the tower. The show is going to be recorded as we're doing it. It'll be podcasted later. And so if you join in today, don't worry. Sometimes the songs blank out because on Facebook Live because they protect copyright on the artists, whereas as an FM signal where we're on normally, we have our fees and SOCAN stuff we do. Mm-hmm. So without yapping too much more myself, I want to just to get back to our guest today, Stephanie Gertz. We've had our first segment talking about how many people have lunch at her place and some lunch, and then we talked about what she does after going to University of Waterloo, local girly, and her project this year, which is running for a candidate for the Green Party.
4: Hopefully. Well, I'm a nominee. We're still have to have currently I'm uncontested.
3: Yes.
4: But that may change as the day gets closer to the Kitchener-Conestoga timeline for April.
3: Things look good for the Green Party. You know, they have, as kind of glad to see the Ontario leader be elected in the Guelph riding.
4: Yes, Mike, yes.
3: That's great. Yeah. Mike's a good guy. Let's talk about our main part of our show today, our main part of why we have this show sponsored by the Federation, and that's, I'd like to ask our guests, what do you know about agriculture? And, you know, don't speak in technical terms because there's so many deep acronyms now I can't keep up. There's like Agriculture 101.
4: Mm-hmm.
3: It's not like, for instance, it's just a pretty wide open question, but someone walks in our door here and you're at the old Beamer Box Factory here on Bright Up Street, and they walked in the room and said, Stephanie, what do you know about agriculture? What would you say?
4: What do I know about agriculture? I guess it depends what your definition is.
3: Well, do you have a garden?
4: I do have a garden.
3: All right. So you probably have a perception of agriculture. You know what it takes to grow a garden?
4: I know how to grow a 20 by 30 foot garden. I did square foot gardening. And then I also looked at, I can't remember what it's called, the gardening where the different plants are reliant on each other.
3: Right.
4: So the idea is to plant something in the spring that comes up in spring versus the fall, so that they can provide each other with shade or insect repellent.
3: Mm-hmm.
4: So that's what I know about that, like actual agriculture for personal agriculture. I also know of a bunch of businesses that are helping people with their own personal kind of boxes of agricultural food that they can do in their backyard and their balconies.
3: Right.
4: And agriculture on the large scale, I know there's a bunch of issues, but I don't know if you want to get into issues with agriculture, produce, local buying. What the hardship is, you know, the idea that we're all promoting buying local, but do we have the infrastructure available to actually buy local? Are our local grocery stores actually purchasing from our local farmers, or do our local farmers have to export it across Canada or to other areas instead of actually you know, working with local grocery stores or food distribution areas.
3: Yeah. No, that's an ongoing thing. It's all about volume and who's got the cooler space and all those kind of other details. Yeah. It's really a tough one. Yeah. But so there you go. You do have some of the agriculture that you know.
4: A bit, yeah. So, I need to definitely learn a lot more.
3: Yeah. The good news is there's a lot more interest nowadays than there used to be. At one time, you know, that was just farmland and people just said, you know, forget that. Let's carry on, build a house and get it. But now it's common in the city for people to talk about agriculture, what markets they participate in, what food styles they like, all that kind of thing.
4: Well, it's you got to look at organic or other options and, you know, look at, you know, the local farmers or the hardships on the local farmers and, you know, who's running the farms and do they need subsidization or working in other jobs or areas and the issues with our different insects and different produce that's not producing very well or the insects actually are dying. So how do we produce foods in more resilient ways that doesn't feed into the whole idea of mass producing products and food, which then talks about how much food waste there is, anything from transportation to the grocery stores
3: and
4: depots.
3: That's just last week or 2 weeks ago I saw that headline in the local paper.
4: Yeah.
3: I knew it was high, but not that high.
4: Just the pricing of how much the government pays for things like corn and chickens and all that stuff, and can the local farmer actually earn a living off of these things. And by producing more, are we deflating the cost?
3: Well, that's a big issue, too, because food's a funny darn thing. I can probably do without an iPad for a couple of weeks, but I can't do without a meal next day. It's not fooling around stuff. It's really serious to make sure there's food available.
4: Yeah, but then you go back to the way we used to do it, using salt for preservation and canning and fermenting foods and harvesting the fruits and vegetables and stuff that are local and somehow storing them in a way of either freeze-drying them or, you know, putting them in your freezer. But, yeah.
3: It's really cool how, like, in the world of region here, you can have a choice. If you want to buy a brand, whether it's organic or local or something like that, it's available.
4: Yeah.
3: If you are on a budget and needed stuff right now, that's available. Just go to your friendly supermarket and poof. Rows and rows of stuff.
4: Yes, and sometimes I go into the grocery stores and just shake my head.
3: Yeah,
4: it's extremely handy having diverse food, but we also need to understand the repercussions of having such diverse availability of food at our fingertips.
3: Well, it becomes taken for granted.
4: Absolutely, and that goes back to the waste, not only through transportation from the farms to the distribution centers, but then also the grocery stores, how much they waste and ugly fruits and vegetables and food and best before dates and expiry dates, and then also when you think about food and food waste in restaurants and stores and educational facilities and businesses and catering companies and it's pretty scary when you look at all the that agriculture isn't just about the food that the seed that's planted in the ground, but all of the things that relate to it.
3: Well, it's a good point. So, like with the Federation of Agriculture sponsored this one, and while we're interested in that, if you can find something in agriculture to do, make a living, go on vacation once in a while, put the kids through school, we love you. It's not important. We don't worry much about what you call yourself, you know, organic or commercial, whatever you want to do, but we're interested in that you can make a living at it.
4: Yeah, that's very
3: key.
4: True.
3: Yeah.
4: And, you know, talking about making a living on it and just how much debt a lot of farmers and agricultural people are in, and the lands and land uses, and if they can be sold, and, you know, what uses can they be done with it, and splitting up land to make smaller farms, and there's just a lot of stress and turmoil with agriculture, but there's also a lot of fun.
3: Well,
4: there's a lot of people that have a lot of fun with agriculture. And trying to knowing that they can make a difference in whatever way they can.
3: It can be very satisfying. It's a great a great lifestyle for those who are so inclined that really like the idea of running their own show.
4: Absolutely.
3: That's a good part. The bad news is when it screws up. It's you that have to look after it. So.
4: Yeah.
3: But that is what it is. We're blessed with all kinds of different people and personalities. So there's just looking in my mind's eye right now, it occurs to me that, you know, I bet you in downtown Toronto there's, you know, a couple thousand people would make excellent farmers, but they just don't have the network or the connection.
4: Mm-hmm. Mm-hmm.
3: So that type of individual who really enjoys the elements of the risk and rewards, the outside individual work and initiative and so on.
4: Mm-hmm.
3: Yeah, it'd be nice to... Hello, all you people out there. I know you're good farmers out there somewhere. So.
4: Yeah.
3: Well, with that, that's great. Anything else you would add to it? Do brown chickens give brown eggs? Did you know?
4: I'm recently going to be starting up a raw food diet or cleanse for the next week or two. And that really, really, really helps you to appreciate the food that you're consuming.
3: Yes.
4: Because you're consuming mostly raw vegetables and then some fruit. But there's no meat, there's no dairy and all that stuff, which isn't that necessarily that hard for me. I'm currently grain-free and dairy-free.
3: Mm-hmm.
4: But the raw food definitely reevaluates how much fruits and vegetables you're actually consuming on a daily basis. Because when you're only consuming vegetables in the forms of smoothies or grain drinks or salads or kind of soups,
3: right?
4: You really understand what you're putting in your mouth and how great it actually makes you feel by eating good food.
3: Mm-hmm. No, true. They just updated the food guide, I see, for Canada.
4: Yes.
3: And they really, forever and ever, Canadians have not eaten enough fruits and vegetables.
4: Mm-hmm.
3: And to that end, they've suggested there's other protein sources besides the usual vegetable protein sources.
4: Yes, absolutely.
3: And then the key there is to get more people eating more fruits and vegetables, whatever it takes. That's all that matters.
4: Yes. Oh, maybe in the future it'll be insects as well.
3: No kidding. Funny you should say that, but I got the farm magazine on the truck there, and there's just a guy up there, and they do crickets.
4: Yes, there's some guy locally that does that, yeah.
3: Yeah, it's like, whoa.
4: Yeah, actually, so we went to the Butterfly Conservatory with me and my children and husband, or our children and husband. My family, my immediate family. And when we were going to go to the end, the kids were like, oh, let's get a popsicle, let's get a popsicle. I'm like, oh, I don't want to give them any sugar. So what I did was I steered them towards the crickets and the mealworms shelf, the flavored ones, and I let them each pick out a flavored mealworm box. And believe it or not, my 5-year-old went home, and he's like, yum, I can't wait to eat this. And he opened it up, and he ate half the box, and he was just commenting to his younger brother, who's about 3, how great and amazing a taste was. And I sent to school with him the next day so he could show his classmates how he eats the mealworms. And it was just pretty amazing to be able to, that it wasn't a gimmicky, it was actually something you could actually try and eat. So.
3: Yeah. Well, that's a real pleasurable moment. You need to take a picture or a recording of that
4: one.
3: Did
4: you? Picture,
3: awesome.
4: Yeah.
3: You're the best.
4: Yeah.
3: What a great thought. Well, that's good news. And hopefully we'll get some more stories like that. We get into our next section of our show here about agriculture and guests like yourself, Stephanie. Let's play another song here. Okay. What do you got queued up for us here?
4: I have Natasha Bedingfield, Weightless. Again, these are just songs that I've kind of just pulled up from the from the internet. Like I said, I'm such a random person for listening to whatever's on the radio or news or car or... this is just one of the songs that I kind of just pulled up and thought would be good to play today.
3: Okay. Go right ahead there. Click it on. We'll come right back.

0: 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The Agricultural Show is made possible by community radio. The WFA represents the farmers, producers in the region of Waterloo. Our goal is to promote the farm community in support of the innovation, hard work, and compassion that is emblematic of the region of Waterloo. The WFA strives to bring together the policy needs of the farmer with the policy needs of society.
1: That's great.
0: Thanks.
1: Thanks for doing that. It's nice to have our guests do little promos like that, because guess what? You get to play again over
0: the next...
1: You get to
0: play me again.
1: Yeah, yeah. Well, you know, what happens is we get some guests who are really good at... who really have fun with it, and then I like to have them come back, and I only choose about three or four of those per show.
0: Yes.
1: So I can kind of get... Everybody gets a whack at it.
0: Yes.
1: So you can be back on this show in 1 week or a month. I don't know when.
0: Yeah.
1: But once again, thanks for doing that, and guests like yourself, Steph, help us bring the message of agriculture to the public, our urban listeners, because everyone has an opinion or an experience of agriculture, and yours is great. And not only have you been a mini gardener, actually, I call you a maxi gardener, because like 20 by 30 plot, that's a big garden.
0: Yes, and it was, I decided I had not gardened at all, and I said, I'm going to go for a big garden.
1: Uh-oh.
0: And then set around 23 by 30 feet, and you're sitting there like, that's not that big, and
1: yeah.
0: Then until you start planting, and then until you have to start weeding,
1: then
0: then you start realizing. But I planted everything from beets to cabbage to watermelons and cantaloupe and beans and peas and tomatoes,
1: yeah.
0: And Swiss chard and spinach and probably three types of lettuce. I had a whole box of seeds that, 3 years later, I'm still trying to use up.
1: Well, that's my question. It's like, what did you do with all this stuff? Did you have to, obviously in future you want to sequence stuff, so it's not like this huge glut, right? How do you
0: No,
1: do that?
0: So, and that's the thing, is that I spent like weeks upon weeks planning a whole like template.
1: Got it.
0: With different, so it's square foot, so it wasn't rows. So I had to look at actually what plants were detrimental to other plants. So you can't put... And so I couldn't put different plants beside each other, but because the sun rose and set in certain areas,
1: yeah.
0: I didn't want to create shade, so I had to create plants in different areas. But knowing, so I basically did like a mind map all the plants.
1: This is a complex thing.
0: Yeah, a mind map of all the plants to look at the cross-contamination and the benefits of different ones,
1: plus
0: insects, because I don't want to use pesticides. Which plants would actually act as a deterrent? And I tried planting marigolds, but it didn't really work for me.
1: No, it's not an exact science, but there the principle is valid.
0: Yes.
1: So, well, there's a special in the scheme of things. There's always somebody who's really elegant or the leading edge on agriculture, and it's those people who have been able to match up the best in technology with the best in technique.
0: Mm-hmm. Mm-hmm.
1: And there's a few people out there, they know when the best time is to use that spray. Once every 7 years or whatever it takes, it's just going to be the best way to do it.
0: Mm-hmm.
1: But most times things can be done as good and as far as yield and so on with just a good crop rotation.
0: Mm-hmm.
1: So
0: yeah.
1: Here's my hats off to those super elegant farmers who can figure, who've done the best of those things. So like you're on that path if you start messing around with too many options.
0: Yes, yeah.
1: That's a good story. So you, there you are. You got the garden going, and you like to get your food knowledgeable. You're aware of the fact that you can go to the grocery store and get stuff cheap on the run, or you can find a brand you like, whether it's community share agriculture, that sort
0: mm-hmm.
1: of thing.
0: Yep.
1: Yeah. So good experience when it comes to farming and agriculture. So this part of the show is just really kind of a wrap up on that. So this is the time if you have something that you think you would had wished that the host had asked, this is the time to, don't hold back, just say, I want to talk about this, that, the other thing. This is also time for listeners who maybe are watching us on Facebook live video or perhaps on your own device there, Steph. Any questions that you may have, this is a good time to throw at us, whether our favorite color is and so on. Just thanks so much for listening in, especially on your Facebook live video, because I think our FM signal is still down. And so let's get started here, Steph. Let's just review what's happened. You are born and raised local girly here, living now in Petersburg.
0: Yes.
1: That's a garden, two kids, and a husband.
0: And a husband, yeah. Wonderful, amazing, loving, very patient husband.
1: Excellent. That's good. And, you know, that's good to take the time to mention that on air like that. That's a super, super thing. And so upon graduation, you had, did you say A&W?
0: Yeah, I went to A&W and then Tim Hortons. Well, and I helped so when I was in university, I was in high school. High school was A&W and Tim Hortons. University, I volunteered and ran the University of Waterloo DECA chapter.
1: Mm-hmm.
0: So looking at case studies from across multiple industries and then problem-solving solutions. And then competing with those solutions in front of judges. And then I also helped my father with some, helping with some kind of tenant management of households, that he's run, or owns. And then I was also working at Timex. After I graduated from university, like a lot of people,
1: mm-hmm.
0: you have absolutely no clue how your degree fits into your world and exactly what you want to do. Graduating with anthropology really just left me with kind of archaeologist or having to go back for a PhD. So I decided to be a Toronto police officer.
1: Yeah. Oh, good. Well, that's a good choice. And the forces nowadays are really, the last 10 years are really looking for a good typical representation of our society, right? It's not just big strapping guys 6 foot tall that can beat a stick. It's regular Canadians make best police officers.
0: Yes, absolutely.
1: Yeah. Good. A fine career down there. I guess coming from Petersburg, maybe. No, you were born and raised in Waterloo, right?
0: Yes, correct.
1: Okay. So coming from Waterloo, nice little town, South Ontario, to the big smoke there in Toronto must have been quite an experience.
0: It was an amazing experience. Yeah. The learning opportunities in Toronto were absolutely amazing.
1: Yeah.
0: I had opportunity to be on the road. I had opportunity to be a crime analyst, so understanding crime trends and statistics,
1: mm-hmm.
0: working with the intelligence units and working with other crime analysts across southwestern Ontario.
1: Yeah.
0: And then looking at crime scenes through being a SOCO officer, so fingerprints analysis and photography of crime scenes. And then I decided we were going to have a family. So next comes baby, and mm-hmm. Deciding that we were going to take the time to kind of come back to Petersburg, have a family, and then prioritizing family. So mm-hmm. I jumped into, okay, I'm no longer going to be a police officer. I'm going to be a person that bakes bread and gardens. So I'm going to start this 20-foot by 30-foot plot of garden space. I learned all about how to make fresh bread. and then decided that I was also very energetic and passionate about community development, and I had to keep giving back to our community. So that got me in the sphere of social entrepreneurship, and, 5 years later, and here I am.
1: Yeah, good stuff. Good career. Good arc for things. Lots of wide experiences, and should all bodes well for the future. It's a good deal. You're busy now with this project, I love to ask my friends, my guests, do you have any hobbies? Well, I'm sure that's probably pretty skinny, but was there something you'd like to do when you were a kid or some point or whatever that you, I guess they call it bucket list nowadays, right? What would you like to have time to do?
0: Traveling. My husband and I, before the kids, we traveled a lot.
1: Okay.
0: We would go, we spent a lot of time in the United States going to national parks and hiking through the national parks. We'd spend, 8 to 10 hours, get up in the morning, just hike through the cliffs. We went through all the national parks in Utah and then Arizona, and it was really phenomenal to see the landscape.
1: Wow, that sounds a great thing. So maybe somewhere you'll get back to that little project.
0: Yes, I'm hoping if in the next year or two that we're able to start taking more trips. And then as the kids get older, get a camper and just kind of really exploring and appreciating what we have locally.
1: Mm-hmm. Well, that's a good point because, boy, sometimes people, life's so darn busy. What's going on here? And it may be a good deal just to, for people to, maybe wise for the government to give every young person out of high school, here's $1,000, go somewhere else to know what you, know what how good it is in Canada.
0: Mm-hmm.
1: It's kind of a time to take a break and just...
0: Or, I would say, go help out an agricultural farmer. There's lots of farms out there that actually have live-on sites, and you can actually go and help care for the farm and learn
1: true.
0: About the farm.
1: I've heard of that, yeah. You can, like, intern there, or you can actually bed and breakfast, in a sense.
0: Correct.
1: Yeah.
0: Exactly.
1: Right.
0: Exactly, yeah.
1: Mm-hmm. Oh.
0: Well, because with the new technologies coming out, all these students know anything about marketing and sales and brand development. You know, there's a lot of skill sets that the farmer may not have
1: exactly,
0: that a lot of
1: right.
0: these new graduates could.
1: Mm-hmm.
0: And understanding how they're connected from, you know, manufacturing technology, clean tech, and all that stuff, and how that integrates with agriculture, I think
1: yep.
0: it's extremely important.
1: Well, no kidding. And that may be the newest way for people to get started in agriculture, all these up-and-coming young farmers, is through that niche boutique kind of specialized one-on-one type of relationship.
0: Mm-hmm. Yeah, absolutely.
1: And so it's still, that's a wide-open field there, because really, at the end of the day, as soon as you were to kind of franchise it, it would lose its uniqueness.
0: Mm-hmm, mm-hmm.
1: So it is a chance for those persons so inclined to really, you know, hopefully, like we want all our members in the Federation of Agriculture to have a good life, that you can retire to, and have travel. So,
0: mm-hmm.
1: yeah, good stuff. I'm hopeful that all these great things will happen. And, you know, your 20 by 30 garden will turn into just like a study.
0: Yeah, I try to look at how to share the garden and actually have people coming in and
1: okay,
0: sharing
1: yes,
0: the
1: yep.
0: weeding, then also sharing
1: the produce,
0: the
1: right.
0: benefits of it.
1: Good point.
0: But my family that owns the property that my garden's on, because it's actually not on my property, it's like two properties up. So carrying a wheelbarrow full of water, you know, carrying it up and down the hills and around trying to water the garden.
1: That's way too much.
0: We eventually got some hoses that we hooked up, like six of them together.
1: yeah.
0: And I have to haul it across the backyards to
1: right.
0: to water the garden from our well.
1: Yeah.
0: But there's a lot of waste, not only in agricultural farming, but in there's so many fruit trees and fruit bushes
1: mm-hmm.
0: and plants that are out there and that are just kind of left out, you know, and using that and understanding how that can actually be agriculture without natural agriculture, where we're not actually don't have to do very much with it.
1: Mm-hmm.
0: We can let it produce as it is, but understanding who can actually reap the benefits of some of the stuff instead of it spoiling on the ground or spoiling on the plant. Obviously, you still want some on the ground or in the plant because there's insects and bugs that depend on those things.
1: Right.
0: But, you know, there's lots of opportunities to look at agriculture in such diverse ways. Like we're talking about was insects, right?
1: Mm-hmm.
0: And what is that? How is our agricultural actually shifting and changing? And, you know, is there better ways of utilizing the foods that we're producing?
1: Mm-hmm. No, good point. And there's no end to the discussion. It's always fun to have a chat with people about agriculture, see where they're at, what they're coming from. And it's quite enlightening. And for the most part, you know, farm guys are interested in that because they're their own best spokespersons for why they do things the way they do.
0: Mm-hmm.
1: The balance between, as you're aware of a gardener, those bugs, what's this about,
0: mm-hmm.
1: right?
0: Mm-hmm.
1: What do we do about that?
0: Mm-hmm.
1: You know, if you're trying to make a living at it, then you really got to do something about it.
0: Yeah, and so there's a big difference between my garden that's 20 foot by 30
1: yeah.
0: foot that, you know, I like to have, and then the difference between someone's livelihood.
1: Yeah, so that's this is something you're really aware of.
0: Mm-hmm.
1: Which is a good thing.
0: Mm-hmm.
1: Yeah.
0: Well, I wouldn't say really where, but I still need to do a lot more research and a lot more talking to the experts and talking with people who are actually in the grassroots of, you know, farming their land.
1: I'll frame the word expert. So it seems to me in the province of Ontario, there are 13, 14 million people. There's probably a couple million that had never seen a farm. They know what mm-hmm. farm is. So,
0: well, they've done a study of that in Toronto, how
1: yeah.
0: like 40% of the kids or 50% of the kids had never been out, like have never been outside of the Toronto, have never been on a farm, have never seen a cow or have
1: exactly.
0: never seen.
1: So just by virtue of the fact you're a Waterloo kid, you are an expert compared
0: yeah.
1: to lots of other people, right? You have, oh yeah, that's a field and that's a cow and
0: yeah.
1: that's, yeah.
0: Yeah.
1: So, well, with that, that's great. Anything else we want to talk about? We're going to play another song, but we've talked about you know, and the kids and the husband and the bigger family and the schooling and all sorts of stuff. So we've done pretty good so far.
0: I think so, yeah.
1: All right, let's play another song. What do you got going for us here?
0: Okay, I have a love song to the earth.
1: Mm-hmm.
0: It's Paul McCartney, Sean Paul, Natasha Bedingfield, and says more. Just kind of grabbed a bunch of these things off the internet.
1: Right.
0: I think I've probably heard this song before. But yeah, I hope you guys all enjoy.
1: Let's see. Better just go over there. And I think if we left the other one running, or did you close that tab?
0: I left it. I closed it.
1: Okay, good. Yeah. Go ahead. Put that on. Hopefully we'll come back. Go ahead.

0: 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The Agriculture Show is made possible by community radio. The WFA represents the farmer producers in the region of Waterloo. Our goal is to promote the farm community in support of the innovation, hard work, and compassion that is emblematic of the region of Waterloo. The WFA strives to bring together the policy needs of the farmer with the policy needs of society.
1: I'm Dave Piper from the North Dumfries Historical Preservation Society. 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
3: Yeah, I can do that better.
4: That's fun. Can you do that?
3: I could.
4: Could you? Well, you're going to have to do that for me, but let's do that for sure. You want to try that right now?
3: What? Which one?
4: Yeah, any of that kind of little blurb like that. With that kind of, you are listening to The Agriculture. Do the first line. Say, hi, this is Stephanie Gertz, and you're listening to Radio Waterloo, CKMS 102.7. Right? Or you can yell it, too.
3: I know, now you put me on the spot.
4: That's okay. Let's carry on with the show
3: okay,
4: here.
3: I can do it afterwards.
4: Okay.
3: Okay.
4: Let's get on with the last bit of our show here. And it hit that boom of spontaneity. I thought I'd just jump on that a bit.
3: Yeah.
4: This is the last question for the show, and that's my favorite ones. I'd like to ask the guests.

0: what that looks like for the general community and how to get him more exposure and increasing his brand and marketing. And then also working with the other campaign nominees for the Green Party. I think one of the great, amazing things that Waterloo Region is doing is we're coming together. It's not individual ridings, individually working on their own, having their own Facebook, their own websites. It's us coming together, irregardless of who's running the provincial and federal. It's I doubt very much you'd find where we have people that are running or nominated for the exact same riding, sitting beside each other, having supper and talking about how they're going to run and what actions they're going to take and actually supporting each other. I think it's pretty amazing the team and group that we have in Waterloo Region, and it's Green Party is going to do some amazing things.
1: And the next 2 days, what are you doing?
0: 2 days. It's what day is it today? It's Tuesday. If it was closer to the weekend, I'd just say hanging out with family, because I tend to take Saturday and Sunday off. We hang out with in-laws.
1: Yep.
0: But 2 days now. Holy smokes. I don't know. I don't know. I need to have a better calendar set
1: up. It will happen whenever happens, right?
0: Yes. Yeah. I'm going to Guelph to visit a friend.
1: Yep.
0: But other than that, I just have meetings booked, and I'm going to be talking with representatives or people in New Hamburg and other areas about establishing more health clinics in that location and seeing, what type of role I'd be able to play to actually looking at more integrative health for a Wilmot Township.
1: Okay. Next two weeks?
0: This is getting harder. I have absolutely no clue. In 2 weeks, a lot of stuff set in place that I have to start actioning.
1: Right. Yep.
0: But 2 weeks. I guess I could say I should be starting to plan my 20 by 30 garden.
1: That's true. I was thinking.
0: Because you have to start
1: thinking
0: about
1: seeds. That's like March break time.
0: There's already been some seed sales.
1: Okay.
0: So I have to get on my, get on the ball and actually understanding which plants are going to be running or planting in which location so I can understand what seeds I should be getting. And so instead of going to the grocery store and getting seed packages, trying to go to some of the seed swaps locally.
1: Yeah, that's a good idea. Yeah, those are a lot of fun. I know some people do that a pile. They get an NGO out there and does a pile of that out there here, CSA.
0: Yeah.
1: Oh, wow, 2 weeks. So, and 2 months, you'll be planting your new garden this year, right?
0: When do you plant? Is it?
1: Well, April?
0: May 2-4-ish area time.
1: Well,
0: right,
1: certain crops you do have to, but others will start earlier.
0: Well, in the colder time, you can do cabbages and lettuce.
1: Yes, that's right. Yeah.
0: I guess it could be rototilling if the ground's not enough.
1: That's
0: I don't
1: true,
0: know if it'll be
1: weather,
0: or not. Who knows with this weather nowadays?
1: Well, that's true. It's pretty variable. Like here we are, we're minus ridiculous 3 or 4 days away, and then the last 2 days has been above freezing. So,
0: no, 9 degrees it was 2 days ago or something.
1: And in 2 years, what do you think you're going to be doing?
0: Spending time with family and family and friends is a huge important factor. But with everything happening, with the big shift of what's happening with the Green Party and all that stuff, and the elections, I have no clue where I'll be. You could say where I plan to be, but I want to make sure that I'm not, campaigning, or I need to be that I'm currently just a nominee in the Kitchener-Conestoga right now.
1: And in 20 years, to be a grandmother?
0: 20 years. Yes, I guess it would be 20 years to be a grandmother,
1: Holy smokes, hey, are you ready?
0: Wow, that's shocking. Not shocking, but that's, it would be an honor to be a grandmother, and to be able to have a healthy planet and a healthy world and a healthy community where I know my children and my grandchildren will be, have a sustainable and healthy and vibrant life. That's extremely important to me.
1: All right, with that, I want to thank you so much, Steph, for coming out today. It's just great. I'm glad you could come out and see our show today.
0: Yeah, thank you.
1: And with that, folks, we'll see you all in 6 days and 22 hours for another episode of Agriculture Show. It's been episode 243, and hopefully your week goes well. And if you eat this week, thank a farmer, and if you're a farmer, thank a consumer.
0: Yeah.
1: All right. See you later, folks. Bye for now.
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Mm-hmm.

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I'm going back to the ancient hideaway.

0: putting my mind in jail. And the judge banged the gavel and said, putting my mind in jail. And the judge banged the gavel and said, putting my mind in jail. And the judge banged the gavel and said, putting my mind in jail. And the judge banged the gavel and said,
1: non, là, tu m'as créé un trouble dans mon esprit. Il faut qu'on entende de belles choses et qu'on voit de belles choses. On va se remettre de dénivelé, on a l'impression que notre cabane n'existe plus.

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4: Do I sound drunk? I'm not slurring my words. I can form a complete sentence. I haven't even told you that I love you over and over. So, does that mean I'm okay to drive? Before recording this, I polished off 4 beers, so no, I'm not okay, no matter how sober I sound. Please, don't drink and drive this summer.

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1: Hello, Dave. How's it going, Dave?
0: I'm good. I'm excited to be with you for this edition of A Musician's Intuition on CKMS 102.7 FM in Waterloo.
1: Oh, yeah. That's it. That's the show.
0: That's the show, and we're calling you from Kitchener. I'm in Kitchener.
1: And I'm in Kingston.
0: Still in Kingston.
1: Yep.
0: How are you liking Kingston, Haley?
1: I'm coming around. Yeah. I drank a beer at this pub on Saturday night by myself. And I've found that no students go here. Which is
0: to the pub.
1: And yeah, I'm wrecking this place for the locals, but I'm going.
0: Good. The locals look at you sideways.
1: Yep. No, nice. I think they seemed happy. I was chatting with them and I got the apple crumble, which was the best apple crumble of my life. So
0: okay. High praise.
1: Yeah. Yeah, so if you're ever in Kingston, go to the Pilot House and have their apple crumble. Despite what you may think, I think it's homemade. I asked, they wouldn't tell me, but...
0: They wouldn't tell you the secret. They're like, well, it might be a Zayers pie, but it also might be homemade. You choose.
1: Yeah. Yep.
0: They probably don't have Zayers out there, eh? They have Loblaws.
1: Yeah. Probably Loblaws. But it was so good.
0: Nice. Great. Well, you know, every town has a special something.
1: Definitely. This one's got apple crumble at
0: Amazing.
1: A small pub.
0: Great. Well, good for you for getting out there, meeting some locals. You gonna get them to come out to, you gonna put on a show at their little pub?
1: Ooh, there's not a clear stage. I don't even know if the tables can move. I mean, they must, but a lot of them are built into the wall, which is cute, but it does not strike me as a venue.
0: Fair enough. Not every place needs to be a venue.
1: Yeah.
0: Cool. Great.
1: And
0: well,
1: what